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Sometimes that right song at the right time doesn't just give you what you need in the moment. It propels you forward for your season of life. 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

0: Paul McCartney is still making music. And here's the thing. He doesn't have to. He does it because he wants to. Hey, I'm Francesca. Thanks for listening to Spirit FM. If you don't know, Paul McCartney is a major music icon. He was part of the Beatles. If you don't know who the Beatles are, I can't help you there. huge band, right? They were a huge band. They really shaped a lot of the music scene and are an inspiration to so many artists now. But Paul McCartney was one of the people in the band. He was a singer in the band. He was the bass player. And he's still making music now, right? He's much, much older. He doesn't need to make music anymore. He doesn't need to make money. That's not the problem. He just loves doing it. Now, when is the last time you did something? Not because you needed to, but because you just loved it. I know we don't really get to do that a lot anymore, but maybe we should. Maybe we can look forward to doing something not because we have to do it, but because we love it. Learn from Paul McCartney's example and find something. Find something that you love and make time to do it.
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0: Today, our day sponsor is Father Gary Welsh, and today is in Thanksgiving for 25 years of his priesthood. Father Gary, we are grateful for you. We are grateful for your ministry and for your priesthood. Here is to another 25 years.
1: What if the reason we feel so overwhelmed sometimes is because we haven't stopped long enough to breathe? Hey, I'm Maria from the Spirit FM Morning Show. Someone recently asked me, Maria, have you breathed today? My first thought was, well, yeah, breathing is involuntary, right? But then I realized what they were really asking. Have I actually stopped and taken a deep breath today? And honestly, I hadn't. So I paused for a moment, took a deep breath in, and slowly let it out. Instantly, I felt grounded. It was like peace had just washed over me. One deep breath reminded me that I don't have to carry everything at full speed all the time. As we head into the summer season, maybe this is your reminder too. Rest is not laziness. Even Jesus stepped away to rest. So today, pause for a moment, take a deep breath, and let God meet you in the stillness. You might be surprised how much peace can fit into one single breath.
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I don't know how to sit down. I mean, I know how to physically sit down, obviously, but I don't know how to just stay still and exist. Hi, I'm Francesca. Thanks for listening to Spirit FM. I say that meaning on my weekends, I'm probably working. Maybe I'm not working for Spirit FM, but I'm working for one of my other jobs, or I'm doing something else that feels productive, is productive. I'm doing the laundry, I'm doing chores, whatever it is. But I really need to stop because I'm driving myself insane. So this weekend, I scheduled no outcome hours. It was the best thing I have done for myself in a very long time. Meaning, last Sunday, I scheduled 2 hours to do nothing. I mean, to sit on the couch and do nothing. I know some people are really good at that. Then again, some people, probably your mom or someone in your life, probably very not good at doing that. So if you need to schedule some no outcome hours for yourself, to put it on your calendar to make sure that you are giving yourself time to relax and to rest, just do it. It's important for you to rest so that you can go and do those things better going forward, but you have to take the rest first.

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1: 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I thank you guys for what you're doing. 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

Unfortunately, it is that time of the year again, and hurricane season is officially upon us. Hi, I'm Francesca. Thanks for listening to Spirit FM tonight. This is your gentle reminder. We are officially in hurricane season. What does that look like? Being prepared. You know, if you have to have your windows fixed, get that done. If you want the material to board up your house and you don't have that yet, maybe get that now before you're in a rush to do it later. Make sure you have your canned goods. Make sure you have your plan. You know what you're going to do. Obviously, not that I know of, at least nothing is in the works. It's just good to have a plan in place and also maybe have a discussion with your family so that you all know what to expect if something happens. Even if it's just a really strong storm, it's good to have that understanding and to have that discussion going into hurricane season.

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0: Hi, I'm Greg Schutte, Director of Marriage Works Ohio, Catholic therapist and author of the Building a Eucharistic Marriage Catholic Marriage Course. I'm bringing you another weekly marriage tip. 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Seal it up in an envelope and give it to your spouse in some creative way. 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

I have spent years of my life obsessing over the outcome of a situation that I had no control over. And that's not just one situation. That's a pattern of belief, a pattern of how I lived, a power of how I thought about things, or a pattern of it. Hi, I'm Francesca. Thanks for listening to Spirit FM tonight. You know, the moment that you accept that you can't control the outcome is the moment that you stop being controlled by it. Of course, you want everybody to show up that you invite, and you want the project to be as good as possible, and you want to get an A on the test, and you want to get the promotion, but sometimes that's not up to you. Sometimes you can do the absolute best at inviting people and doing the work and studying, and it's still not necessarily always up to you. So once you accept that you can't control that aspect of the outcome, you stop being controlled by it. You put your best effort forward. You do the best that you can. You rely on the grace of God. And if it doesn't work out, you know that there's something better in store. You know that there's something better coming your way. Don't let the outcome control you. Learn to let go.

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This week we celebrated National Say Something Nice Day. Now it already passed. That was on Monday. But you don't need a national day about saying something nice to say something nice. You know what I mean? It's Francesca. Thanks for listening to Spirit FM tonight. You know, there are times when I just want to be negative. I want to point out the obvious. I want to gripe and moan and do all of those things. But in every situation where you feel the negative, where you want to be upset, you want to complain, whatever it is, those are the exact moments where you have such an opportunity to say something nice, to lift somebody up, to find the positive in a moment where no one else is going to find it. It's worth learning how to say something nice, even if maybe you don't feel it with your whole heart, but you know it needs to be done. Say it anyway. Try anyway. Go for the positive and see if you can make a difference in somebody else's life.

What are you afraid of? Well, me? Just about everything. Just being honest, I get nervous a lot. I know that's not funny. If you don't laugh, you'll cry. So, I laugh about it. But truly, what are you afraid of? Are you afraid of what other people say? Are you afraid of the consequence? God did not give us a spirit of cowardice, but rather of power and love and self-control. I feel oftentimes we think that standing up for yourself and self-control are diametrically opposed, but they're not. You can stand up for yourself. You can stand up for the faith. You can proclaim the gospel all within the confines of self-control. Now, if you're kind of just doing it out of passion, perhaps saying things that are not kind or that do not fully reflect the gospel, maybe that is not with self-control. But you're allowed to speak up and to defend the faith and to say what you mean and to mean what you say within someone who has self-control. So don't be afraid. Ask the Holy Spirit to give you the words, to give you the inspiration, to give you what you need to say what He wants to be said out of love.

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1: Good morning. It's Chaplain Carlene. Born and raised in Tampa, I remember being 6 years old and my mom said, let's go to the mall and meet the DJs for this new Catholic radio station. And I got an autograph and I seriously thought that I was the coolest thing ever because the DJ gave me an autograph. But my big Spirit FM memory was senior year, BC Talk, Jesus Freak came out and it would play every day right before I had to get out of my car, and I would wait in the car to hear Jesus Freak to go in to my senior year. All the energy I needed. It was finally like the upbeat Christian music that the youth needed. 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

0: 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I know when Abby was here, Abby's thing was, did you think I'd be blonde? People tell Maria that. People tell Davis that. People tell me that. I guess we just don't look like what you would expect. 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
2: In the name of the Father, and of the Son, and of the Holy Spirit.
3: Amen.
2: I believe in God, the Father Almighty, maker of heaven and earth. I believe in Jesus Christ, his only Son, our Lord, who was conceived by the Holy Spirit, born of the Virgin Mary, suffered under Pontius Pilate, was crucified, died, and was buried. He descended to the dead. On the third day he rose again from the dead. He ascended into heaven, seated at the right hand of God, the Father Almighty. From thence he shall come to judge the living and the dead.
3: I believe in the Holy Spirit, the Holy Catholic Church, the communion of saints, the forgiveness of sins, the resurrection of the body, and life everlasting. Amen.
2: Our Father, who art in heaven, hallowed be thy name. Thy kingdom come, thy will be done, on earth as it is in heaven.
3: Give us this day our daily bread, and forgive us our trespasses, as we forgive those who trespass against us. And lead us not into temptation, but deliver us from evil. Amen. Hail Mary, full of grace, the Lord is with thee. Blessed art thou among women, and blessed is the fruit of thy womb, Jesus.
2: Holy Mary, Mother of God, pray for us sinners, now and at the hour of our death. Amen.
3: Hail Mary, full of grace, the Lord is with thee. Blessed art thou among women, and blessed is the fruit of thy womb, Jesus.
2: Holy Mary, Mother of God, pray for us sinners, now and at the hour of our death. Amen.
3: Hail Mary, full of grace, the Lord is with thee. Blessed art thou among women, and blessed is the fruit of thy womb, Jesus.
2: Holy Mary, Mother of God, pray for us sinners, now and at the hour of our death. Amen. Glory be to the Father, and to the Son, and to the Holy Spirit.
3: As it was in the beginning, is now, and ever shall be, world without end. Amen.
2: The first glorious mystery, the resurrection. Our Father who art in heaven, hallowed be thy name. Thy kingdom come, thy will be done, on earth as it is in heaven.
3: Give us this day our daily bread, and forgive us our trespasses, as we forgive those who trespass against us. And lead us not into temptation, but deliver us from evil. Amen.
2: Amen, amen, I say to you. You will weep and mourn, while the world rejoices. You will grieve, but your grief will become joy.
3: Hail Mary, full of grace, the Lord is with thee. Blessed art thou among women, and blessed is the fruit of thy womb, Jesus.
2: Holy Mary, Mother of God, pray for us sinners, now and at the hour of our death. Amen. So you also are now in anguish, but I will see you again, and your hearts will rejoice, and no one will take your joy away from you.
3: Hail Mary, full of grace, the Lord is with thee. Blessed art thou among women, and blessed is the fruit of thy womb, Jesus.
2: Holy Mary, Mother of God, pray for us sinners, now and at the hour of our death. Amen. But at daybreak on the first day of the week, they took the spices they had prepared and went to the tomb.
3: Hail Mary, full of grace, the Lord is with thee. Blessed art thou among women, and blessed is the fruit of thy womb, Jesus.
2: Holy Mary, Mother of God, pray for us sinners, now and at the hour of our death. Amen. And behold, there was a great earthquake, for an angel of the Lord descended from heaven, approached, rolled back the stone, and sat upon it.
3: Hail Mary, full of grace, the Lord is with thee. Blessed art thou among women, and blessed is the fruit of thy womb, Jesus.
2: Holy Mary, Mother of God, pray for us sinners, now and at the hour of our death. Amen. Then the angel said to the women in reply, Do not be afraid. I know that you are seeking Jesus the crucified. He is not here.
3: Hail Mary, full of grace, the Lord is with thee. Blessed art thou among women, and blessed is the fruit of thy womb, Jesus.
2: Holy Mary, Mother of God, pray for us sinners, now and at the hour of our death. Amen. For he has been raised just as he said. Come and see the place where he lay.
3: Hail Mary, full of grace, the Lord is with thee. Blessed art thou among women, and blessed is the fruit of thy womb, Jesus.
2: Holy Mary, Mother of God, pray for us sinners, now and at the hour of our death. Amen. Then go quickly and tell his disciples, He has been raised from the dead, and he is going before you to Galilee. There you will see him. Behold, I have told you.
3: Hail Mary, full of grace, the Lord is with thee. Blessed art thou among women, and blessed is the fruit of thy womb, Jesus.
2: Holy Mary, Mother of God, pray for us sinners, now and at the hour of our death. Amen. Then they went away quickly from the tomb, fearful yet overjoyed, and ran to announce this to his disciples.
3: Hail Mary, full of grace, the Lord is with thee. Blessed art thou among women, and blessed is the fruit of thy womb, Jesus.
2: Holy Mary, Mother of God, pray for us sinners, now and at the hour of our death. Amen. I am the resurrection and the life. Whoever believes in me, even if he dies, will live.
3: Hail Mary, full of grace, the Lord is with thee. Blessed art thou among women, and blessed is the fruit of thy womb, Jesus.
2: Holy Mary, Mother of God, pray for us sinners, now and at the hour of our death. Amen. And everyone who lives and believes in me will never die.
3: Hail Mary, full of grace, the Lord is with thee. Blessed art thou among women, and blessed is the fruit of thy womb, Jesus.
2: Holy Mary, Mother of God, pray for us sinners, now and at the hour of our death. Amen. Glory be to the Father, and to the Son, and to the Holy Spirit.
3: As it was in the beginning, is now, and ever shall be, world without end. Amen.
0: O my Jesus, forgive us our sins, save us from the fires of hell. Lead all souls to heaven, especially those in most need of thy mercy.
2: The second glorious mystery, the Ascension. Our Father who art in heaven, hallowed be thy name. Thy kingdom come, thy will be done, on earth as it is in heaven.
3: Give us this day our daily bread, and forgive us our trespasses, as we forgive those who trespass against us. And lead us not into temptation, but deliver us from evil. Amen.
2: Then he led them out as far as Bethany, raised his hands, and blessed them.
3: Hail Mary, full of grace, the Lord is with thee. Blessed art thou among women, and blessed is the fruit of thy womb, Jesus.
2: Holy Mary, Mother of God, pray for us sinners, now and at the hour of our death. Amen. Then Jesus approached and said to them, All power in heaven and on earth has been given to me.
3: Hail Mary, full of grace, the Lord is with thee. Blessed art thou among women, and blessed is the fruit of thy womb, Jesus.
2: Holy Mary, Mother of God, pray for us sinners, now and at the hour of our death. Amen. Go, therefore, and make disciples of all nations.
3: Hail Mary, full of grace, the Lord is with thee. Blessed art thou among women, and blessed is the fruit of thy womb, Jesus.
2: Holy Mary, Mother of God, pray for us sinners, now and at the hour of our death. Amen. Baptizing them in the name of the Father, and of the Son, and of the Holy Spirit.
3: Hail Mary, full of grace, the Lord is with thee. Blessed art thou among women, and blessed is the fruit of thy womb, Jesus.
2: Holy Mary, Mother of God, pray for us sinners, now and at the hour of our death. Amen. Teaching them to observe all that I have commanded you.
3: Hail Mary, full of grace, the Lord is with thee. Blessed art thou among women, and blessed is the fruit of thy womb, Jesus.
2: Holy Mary, Mother of God, pray for us sinners, now and at the hour of our death. Amen. Whoever believes and is baptized will be saved.
3: Hail Mary, full of grace, the Lord is with thee. Blessed art thou among women, and blessed is the fruit of thy womb, Jesus.
2: Holy Mary, Mother of God, pray for us sinners, now and at the hour of our death. Amen. Whoever does not believe will be condemned.
3: Hail Mary, full of grace, the Lord is with thee. Blessed art thou among women, and blessed is the fruit of thy womb, Jesus.
2: Holy Mary, Mother of God, pray for us sinners, now and at the hour of our death. Amen. And behold, I am with you always, until the end of the age.
3: Hail Mary, full of grace, the Lord is with thee. Blessed art thou among women, and blessed is the fruit of thy womb, Jesus.
2: Holy Mary, Mother of God, pray for us sinners, now and at the hour of our death. Amen. When he had said this, as they were looking on, he was lifted up, and a cloud took him from their sight.
3: Hail Mary, full of grace, the Lord is with thee. Blessed art thou among women, and blessed is the fruit of thy womb, Jesus.
2: Holy Mary, Mother of God, pray for us sinners, now and at the hour of our death. Amen. So then the Lord Jesus, after he spoke to them, was taken up into heaven, and took his seat at the right hand of God.
3: Hail Mary, full of grace, the Lord is with thee. Blessed art thou among women, and blessed is the fruit of thy womb, Jesus.
2: Holy Mary, Mother of God, pray for us sinners, now and at the hour of our death. Amen. Glory be to the Father, and to the Son, and to the Holy Spirit.
3: As it was in the beginning, is now, and ever shall be, world without end. Amen.
0: O my Jesus, forgive us our sins, save us from the fires of hell. Lead all souls to heaven, especially those in most need of thy mercy.
2: The third glorious mystery, the descent of the Holy Spirit. Our Father who art in heaven, hallowed be thy name. Thy kingdom come, thy will be done, on earth as it is in heaven.
3: Give us this day our daily bread, and forgive us our trespasses, as we forgive those who trespass against us. And lead us not into temptation, but deliver us from evil. Amen.
2: When the time for Pentecost was fulfilled, they were all in one place together.
3: Hail Mary, full of grace, the Lord is with thee. Blessed art thou among women, and blessed is the fruit of thy womb, Jesus.
2: Holy Mary, Mother of God, pray for us sinners, now and at the hour of our death. Amen. And suddenly there came from the sky a noise like a strong driving wind, and it filled the entire house in which they were.
3: Hail Mary, full of grace, the Lord is with thee. Blessed art thou among women, and blessed is the fruit of thy womb, Jesus.
2: Holy Mary, Mother of God, pray for us sinners, now and at the hour of our death. Amen. Then there appeared to them tongues as of fire, which parted and came to rest on each one of them.
3: Hail Mary, full of grace, the Lord is with thee. Blessed art thou among women, and blessed is the fruit of thy womb, Jesus.
2: Holy Mary, Mother of God, pray for us sinners, now and at the hour of our death. Amen. And they were all filled with the Holy Spirit, and began to speak in different tongues, as the Spirit enabled them to proclaim.
3: Hail Mary, full of grace, the Lord is with thee. Blessed art thou among women, and blessed is the fruit of thy womb, Jesus.
2: Holy Mary, Mother of God, pray for us sinners, now and at the hour of our death. Amen. Now there were devout Jews from every nation under heaven staying in Jerusalem.
3: Hail Mary, full of grace, the Lord is with thee. Blessed art thou among women, and blessed is the fruit of thy womb, Jesus.
2: Holy Mary, Mother of God, pray for us sinners, now and at the hour of our death. Amen. Then Peter stood up with the 11, raised his voice, and proclaimed to them, "You who are Jews, indeed all of you staying in Jerusalem, let this be known to you, and listen to my words.
3: Hail Mary, full of grace, the Lord is with thee. Blessed art thou among women, and blessed is the fruit of thy womb, Jesus.
2: Holy Mary, Mother of God, pray for us sinners, now and at the hour of our death. Amen." Peter said to them, "Repent and be baptized, every one of you, in the name of Jesus Christ for the forgiveness of your sins, and you will receive the gift of the Holy Spirit."
3: Hail Mary, full of grace, the Lord is with thee. Blessed art thou among women, and blessed is the fruit of thy womb, Jesus.
2: Holy Mary, Mother of God, pray for us sinners, now and at the hour of our death. Amen. Those who accepted his message were baptized, and about 3,000 persons were added that day.
3: Hail Mary, full of grace, the Lord is with thee. Blessed art thou among women, and blessed is the fruit of thy womb, Jesus.
2: Holy Mary, Mother of God, pray for us sinners, now and at the hour of our death. Amen. Send forth thy Spirit, and they shall be created, and you shall renew the face of the earth.
3: Hail Mary, full of grace, the Lord is with thee. Blessed art thou among women, and blessed is the fruit of thy womb, Jesus.
2: Holy Mary, Mother of God, pray for us sinners, now and at the hour of our death. Amen. Come, Holy Spirit, and fill the hearts of thy faithful, and kindle in them the fire of your love.
3: Hail Mary, full of grace, the Lord is with thee. Blessed art thou among women, and blessed is the fruit of thy womb, Jesus.
2: Holy Mary, Mother of God, pray for us sinners, now and at the hour of our death. Amen. Glory be to the Father, and to the Son, and to the Holy Spirit.
3: As it was in the beginning, is now, and ever shall be, world without end. Amen.
0: O my Jesus, forgive us our sins, save us from the fires of hell, lead all souls to heaven, especially those in most need of thy mercy.
2: The fourth glorious mystery, the Assumption of Mary. Our Father who art in heaven, hallowed be thy name. Thy kingdom come, thy will be done, on earth as it is in heaven.
3: Give us this day our daily bread, and forgive us our trespasses, as we forgive those who trespass against us. And lead us not into temptation, but deliver us from evil. Amen.
2: My lover speaks, he says to me, "Arise, my beloved, my beautiful one, and come."
3: Hail Mary, full of grace, the Lord is with thee. Blessed art thou among women, and blessed is the fruit of thy womb, Jesus.
2: Holy Mary, Mother of God, pray for us sinners, now and at the hour of our death. Amen. For see, the winter is past, the rains are over and gone, the flowers appear on the earth, the time of pruning the vines has come, and the song of the dove is heard in our land.
3: Hail Mary, full of grace, the Lord is with thee. Blessed art thou among women, and blessed is the fruit of thy womb, Jesus.
2: Holy Mary, Mother of God, pray for us sinners, now and at the hour of our death. Amen. The fig tree puts forth its figs, and the vines in bloom give forth fragrance. Arise, my beloved, my beautiful one, and come. O my dove in the clefts of the rock, in the secret recesses of the cliff, let me see you, let me hear your voice, for your voice is sweet, and you are lovely.
3: Hail Mary, full of grace, the Lord is with thee. Blessed art thou among women, and blessed is the fruit of thy womb, Jesus.
2: Holy Mary, Mother of God, pray for us sinners, now and at the hour of our death. Amen. Then God's temple in heaven was opened, and the ark of his covenant could be seen in the temple. There were flashes of lightning, rumblings and peals of thunder, an earthquake, and a violent hailstorm.
3: Hail Mary, full of grace, the Lord is with thee. Blessed art thou among women, and blessed is the fruit of thy womb, Jesus.
2: Holy Mary, Mother of God, pray for us sinners, now and at the hour of our death. Amen. A great sign appeared in the sky, a woman clothed with the sun.
3: Hail Mary, full of grace, the Lord is with thee. Blessed art thou among women, and blessed is the fruit of thy womb, Jesus.
2: Holy Mary, Mother of God, pray for us sinners, now and at the hour of our death. Amen. With the moon under her feet, and on her head a crown of 12 stars.
3: Hail Mary, full of grace, the Lord is with thee. Blessed art thou among women, and blessed is the fruit of thy womb, Jesus.
2: Holy Mary, Mother of God, pray for us sinners, now and at the hour of our death. Amen. You are beautiful, my beloved. You are beautiful. Your eyes are doves behind your veil. All glorious is the King's daughter as she enters, her raiment threaded with gold. In embroidered apparel she is led to the King.
3: Hail Mary, full of grace, the Lord is with thee. Blessed art thou among women, and blessed is the fruit of thy womb, Jesus.
2: Holy Mary, Mother of God, pray for us sinners, now and at the hour of our death. Amen. Blessed are they who wash their robes so as to have the right to the tree of life and enter the city through its gates.
3: Hail Mary, full of grace, the Lord is with thee. Blessed art thou among women, and blessed is the fruit of thy womb, Jesus.
2: Holy Mary, Mother of God, pray for us sinners, now and at the hour of our death. Amen. Blessed are you who believe that what was spoken to you by the Lord would be fulfilled. And Mary said, my soul proclaims the greatness of the Lord. My spirit rejoices in God my Savior.
3: Hail Mary, full of grace, the Lord is with thee. Blessed art thou among women, and blessed is the fruit of thy womb, Jesus.
2: Holy Mary, Mother of God, pray for us sinners, now and at the hour of our death. Amen. For he has looked upon his handmaid's lowliness. Behold, from now on will all ages call me blessed. The Mighty One has done great things for me, and holy is his name.
3: Hail Mary, full of grace, the Lord is with thee. Blessed art thou among women, and blessed is the fruit of thy womb, Jesus.
2: Holy Mary, Mother of God, pray for us sinners, now and at the hour of our death. Amen. Glory be to the Father, and to the Son, and to the Holy Spirit.
3: As it was in the beginning, is now, and ever shall be, world without end. Amen.
0: O my Jesus, forgive us our sins, save us from the fires of hell, lead all souls to heaven, especially those in most need of thy mercy.
2: The fifth glorious mystery, the coronation of Mary. Our Father who art in heaven, hallowed be thy name. Thy kingdom come, thy will be done, on earth as it is in heaven.
3: Give us this day our daily bread, and forgive us our trespasses, as we forgive those who trespass against us. And lead us not into temptation, but deliver us from evil. Amen.
2: Who is this that comes forth like the dawn, as beautiful as the moon, as resplendent as the sun?
3: Hail Mary, full of grace, the Lord is with thee. Blessed art thou among women, and blessed is the fruit of thy womb, Jesus.
2: Holy Mary, Mother of God, pray for us sinners, now and at the hour of our death. Amen. Like a star shining among the clouds, like the full moon at the holy day season, like the sun shining upon the temple, like the rainbow appearing in the cloudy sky, like the blossoms on branches in springtime, like a lily on the banks of a stream.
3: Hail Mary, full of grace, the Lord is with thee. Blessed art thou among women, and blessed is the fruit of thy womb, Jesus.
2: Holy Mary, Mother of God, pray for us sinners, now and at the hour of our death. Amen. I am the rose of Sharon, a lily of the valley.
3: Hail Mary, full of grace, the Lord is with thee. Blessed art thou among women, and blessed is the fruit of thy womb, Jesus.
2: Holy Mary, Mother of God, pray for us sinners, now and at the hour of our death. Amen. From the mouth of the Most High I came forth, and mist-like covered the earth.
3: Hail Mary, full of grace, the Lord is with thee. Blessed art thou among women, and blessed is the fruit of thy womb, Jesus.
2: Holy Mary, Mother of God, pray for us sinners, now and at the hour of our death. Amen. In the highest heavens did I dwell, my throne on a pillar of cloud.
3: Hail Mary, full of grace, the Lord is with thee. Blessed art thou among women, and blessed is the fruit of thy womb, Jesus.
2: Holy Mary, Mother of God, pray for us sinners, now and at the hour of our death. Amen. I bud forth delights like the vine, my blossoms become fruit fair and rich.
3: Hail Mary, full of grace, the Lord is with thee. Blessed art thou among women, and blessed is the fruit of thy womb, Jesus.
2: Holy Mary, Mother of God, pray for us sinners, now and at the hour of our death. Amen. Come to me, all you that yearn for me, and be filled with my fruits. You will remember me as sweeter than honey.
3: Hail Mary, full of grace, the Lord is with thee. Blessed art thou among women, and blessed is the fruit of thy womb, Jesus.
2: Holy Mary, Mother of God, pray for us sinners, now and at the hour of our death. Amen. So now, O children, listen to me. Instruction and wisdom do not reject. Happy the man who obeys me.
3: Hail Mary, full of grace, the Lord is with thee. Blessed art thou among women, and blessed is the fruit of thy womb, Jesus.
2: Holy Mary, Mother of God, pray for us sinners, now and at the hour of our death. Amen. And happy those who keep my ways. Happy the man watching daily at my gates. For he who finds me finds life, and wins favor from the Lord.
3: Hail Mary, full of grace, the Lord is with thee. Blessed art thou among women, and blessed is the fruit of thy womb, Jesus.
2: Holy Mary, Mother of God, pray for us sinners, now and at the hour of our death. Amen. Hail, Queen of Mercy, protect us from the enemy. Receive us at the hour of death.
3: Hail Mary, full of grace, the Lord is with thee. Blessed art thou among women, and blessed is the fruit of thy womb, Jesus.
2: Holy Mary, Mother of God, pray for us sinners, now and at the hour of our death. Amen. Glory be to the Father, and to the Son, and to the Holy Spirit.
3: As it was in the beginning, is now, and ever shall be, world without end. Amen.
0: O my Jesus, forgive us our sins, save us from the fires of hell. Lead all souls to heaven, especially those in most need of thy mercy.
3: Hail, Holy Queen. Hail our life, our sweetness, and our hope. To thee do we cry, poor banished children of Eve. To thee do we send up our sighs, mourning and weeping in this valley of tears. Turn then, most gracious Advocate, thine eyes of mercy upon us, and after this our exile, show unto us the blessed fruit of thy womb, Jesus. O clement, O loving, O sweet Virgin Mary.
2: Pray for us, O Holy Mother of God,
3: that we may be made worthy of the promises of Christ.
2: In the name of the Father, and of the Son, and of the Holy Spirit.
3: Amen.
4: The following universal prayer is attributed to Pope Clement XI. In the name of the Father, and of the Son, and of the Holy Spirit. Amen. Lord, I believe in you, increase my faith. I trust in you, strengthen my trust. I love you, let me love you more and more. I am sorry for my sins, deepen my sorrow. I worship you as my first beginning. I long for you as my last end. I praise you as my constant helper and call on you as my loving protector. Guide me by your wisdom. Correct me with your justice. Comfort me with your mercy. Protect me with your power. I offer you, Lord, my thoughts to be fixed on you, my words to have you for their theme, my actions to reflect my love for you, my sufferings to be endured for your greater glory. I want to do what you ask of me in the way you ask, for as long as you ask, because you ask it. Lord, enlighten my understanding, strengthen my will, purify my heart and make me holy. Help me to repent of my past sins and to resist temptation in the future. Help me to rise above my human weaknesses and to grow stronger as a Christian. Let me love you, my Lord and my God, and see myself as I really am, a pilgrim in this world, a Christian, called to respect and love all those whose lives I touch, those in authority over me, or those under my authority, my friends and my enemies. Help me to conquer anger with gentleness, greed by generosity, apathy by fervor. Help me to forget myself and reach out towards others. Make me prudent in planning, courageous in taking risks. Make me patient in suffering, unassuming in prosperity. Keep me, Lord, attentive in prayer, temperate in food and drink, diligent in my work, firm in my good intentions. Let my conscience be clear, my conduct without fault, my speech blameless, my life well ordered. Put me on guard against my human weaknesses. Let me cherish your love for me, keep your law, and come at last to your salvation. Teach me to realize that this world is passing, that my true future is the happiness of heaven, that life on earth is short, and the life to come eternal. Help me to prepare for death with a proper fear of judgment, but a greater trust in your goodness. Lead me safely through death to the endless joy of heaven. Grant this through Christ our Lord. Amen. In the name of the Father, and of the Son, and of the Holy Spirit. Amen.
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5: In the name of the Father, and of the Son, and of the Holy Spirit.
6: Amen.
5: The Lord be with you. Brothers and sisters, let us acknowledge our sins and so prepare ourselves to celebrate the sacred mysteries. Lord Jesus, your mighty God and Prince of Peace, Lord, have mercy. Lord Jesus, you are the Son of God and the Son of Mary. Christ, have mercy. Lord Jesus, you are the Word made flesh and the splendor of God the Father. Lord, have mercy. May Almighty God have mercy on us, forgive us our sins, and bring us to everlasting life.
6: Amen.
5: Let us pray. Grant us, O Lord, we pray, that the course of our world may be directed by your peaceful rule, and that your Church may rejoice untroubled in her devotion. Through our Lord Jesus Christ, your Son, who lives and reigns with you in the unity of the Holy Spirit, God, forever and ever.
6: Amen. A reading from the second letter of St. Peter. Beloved, wait for and hasten the coming of the day of God, because of which the heavens will be dissolved in flames and the elements melted by fire. But according to his promise, we await new heavens and a new earth, in which righteousness dwells. Therefore, beloved, since you await these things, be eager to be found without spot or blemish before him, at peace, and consider the patience of our Lord as salvation. Therefore, beloved, since you are forewarned, be on your guard not to be led into the error of the unprincipled, and to fall from your own stability, but grow in grace and in the knowledge of our Lord and Savior, Jesus Christ. To him be glory now and to the day of eternity. Amen. The word of the Lord. In every age, O Lord, you have been our refuge. Before the mountains were begotten, and the earth and the world were brought forth, from everlasting to everlasting, you are God. You turn man back to dust, saying, "Return, O children of men." For 1,000 years in your sight are as yesterday, now that it is past, or as a watch of the night. Seventy is the sum of our years, or 80 if we are strong, and most of them are fruitless toil, for they pass quickly and we drift away. Fill us at daybreak with your kindness, that we may shout for joy and gladness all our days. Let your work be seen by your servants, and your glory by their children. Alleluia, alleluia. May the Father of our Lord Jesus Christ enlighten the eyes of our hearts, that we may know what is the hope that belongs to his call.
7: The Lord be with you.
8: And with your
7: spirit. A reading from the Holy Gospel according to Mark.
8: Glory to you, Lord.
7: Some Pharisees and Herodians were sent to Jesus to ensnare him in his speech. They came and they said to him, "Teacher, we know that you are a truthful man, and that you are not concerned with anyone's opinion. You do not regard a person's status, but teach the way of God in accordance with the truth. Is it lawful to pay the census tax to Caesar or not? Should we pay or should we not pay?" Knowing their hypocrisy, he said to them, "Why are you testing me? Bring me a denarius to look at." They brought one to him, and he said to them, "Whose image and inscription is this?" And they replied, "Caesar's." So Jesus said to them, "Repay to Caesar what belongs to Caesar, and to God what belongs to God." And they were utterly amazed at him. The Gospel of the Lord. Praise to you, Lord Jesus Christ. So it's very interesting because the Pharisees and the Herodians were sworn enemies of each other. The Pharisees were absolutely against any cooperation with the Roman occupiers of the Holy Land, where the Herodians, on the other hand, not only tolerated the Romans in the land, but were actually cooperating with the Romans and benefiting by the Roman occupation, and were making money really off of the taxes that were collected by the Romans. So even though they were opposed to each other, they were united in their opposition to Jesus and were looking for a way to trap him. They begin by flattering him. You know, weak people are usually very swayed by flattery. But, of course, Jesus is not weak, and he's not moved at all by their flattery. He sees right through them. And he asks for a denarius, a Roman coin, whose image is on it, Caesar. So it says, "Give to Caesar what belongs to Caesar, and to God what belongs to God." Well, what belongs to God? Everything. And whose image is on everyone? And the answer is God. Every single person, including Caesar himself, has been inscribed or stamped with the image and likeness of God. We know through the scripture and by the catechism. What does it mean to be made in the image and likeness of God? Well, many things, but among them, if we are like God and in his image, We're called to live in communion with one another, because God himself is a communion of persons, the Father, the Son, and the Holy Spirit, living for eternity without beginning or end in perfect harmony, Father, Son, and Spirit. We're called, because we're made in his image, to live in harmony, that is, communion with one another. And let me suggest one thing for you today. Part of being in communion with one another is to listen to the other person, including the people that you don't like, to listen deeply, to hear their story, to reverence them as someone who also, like yourself, was made in God's image and likeness. Let's today live this day knowing our worth. We are made beautifully in the image and likeness of God. Please stand.
5: Let's turn to our loving Father with our prayers and petitions. The response is, Lord, graciously hear us.
6: May the church radiate the grace of our Lord Jesus Christ as she bears witness to the coming of your kingdom. Lord, hear us.
5: Lord, graciously hear us.
6: May public officials carry out their responsibilities with justice and wisdom, respecting what belongs to both civil society and to you. Lord, hear us.
5: Lord, graciously hear us.
6: Guide gently those who are

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2: Lord, graciously hear us. Almighty and ever-living God, we humbly place our prayers before you and ask that you hear and answer them through Christ our Lord.
1: Amen.
2: Blessed are you, Lord, God of all creation. For with your goodness we have this bread to offer you, fruit of the earth and work of human hands. It will become for us the bread of life.
3: Blessed be God forever.
2: Blessed are you, Lord, God of all creation. For with your goodness we have this wine to offer you, fruit of the vine and work of human hands. It will become for our spiritual drink. Brothers and sisters, pray that my sacrifice and yours may be acceptable to God, the Almighty Father.
3: May the Lord accept the sacrifice at your hands for the praise and glory of his name.
2: O God, who provide gifts to be offered to your name and count our oblations as signs of our desire to serve you with devotion, we ask of your mercy that what you grant as a source of merit may also help us to attain merit's reward through Christ our Lord.
3: Amen.
2: The Lord be with you.
3: And with your spirit.
2: Lift up your hearts.
3: We lift them unto the Lord.
2: Let us give thanks to the Lord our God.
3: It is
2: truly right and just, our duty and our salvation, always and everywhere, to give you thanks, Father most holy, through your beloved Son, Jesus Christ, your Word, through whom you made all things, whom you sent as our Savior and Redeemer, incarnate by the Holy Spirit and born of the Virgin. Fulfilling your will and gaining for you a holy people, he stretched out his hands as he endured his passion, so as to break the bonds of death and manifest the resurrection. And so with the angels and all the saints, we declare your glory as with one voice we acclaim, Holy, holy, holy Lord, God of hosts, heaven and earth are full of your glory. Hosanna in the highest. Blessed is he who comes in the name of the Lord. Hosanna in the highest. You are indeed holy, O Lord, the fount of all holiness. Make holy, therefore, these gifts, we pray, by sending down your Spirit upon them like the dewfall, so that they may become for us the body and blood of our Lord Jesus Christ. At the time he was betrayed and entered willingly into his passion, he took bread, and giving thanks, broke it and gave it to his disciples, saying, Take this, all of you, and eat of it, for this is my body, which will be given up for you. In a similar way, when supper was ended, he took the chalice, and once more giving thanks, he gave it to his disciples, saying, Take this, all of you, and drink from it. For this is the chalice of my blood, the blood of the new and eternal covenant, which will be poured out for you and for many for the forgiveness of sins. Do this in memory of me. The mystery of faith. We proclaim your death, O Lord, and profess your resurrection until you come again. Therefore, as we celebrate the memorial of his death and resurrection, we offer you, Lord, the bread of life and the chalice of salvation, giving thanks that you have held us worthy to be in your presence and minister to you. Humbly we pray that, partaking of the body and blood of Christ,

then maybe that we may be gathered into one by the Holy Spirit. Remember, Lord, your church spread throughout the world, and bring her to the fullness of charity, together with Leo, our Pope, and Gregory, our Bishop, and all the clergy. Remember also our brothers and sisters who have fallen asleep in the hope of the resurrection, and all who have died in your mercy. Welcome them into the light of your face. Have mercy on us all, we pray, that with the Blessed Virgin Mary, Mother of God, with Blessed Joseph, her spouse, with the blessed apostles and all the saints who have pleased you throughout the ages, we may merit to be co-heirs to eternal life, and may praise and may glorify you through your Son, Jesus Christ.

0: At the Savior's command, informed by divine teaching, we dare to say, Our Father, who art in heaven, hallowed be thy name. Thy kingdom come, thy will be done, on earth as it is in heaven. Give us this day our daily bread, and forgive us our trespasses, as we forgive those who trespass against us. And lead us not into temptation, but deliver us from evil. Deliver us, Lord, we pray, from every evil, and graciously grant peace in our days, that by the help of your mercy, we may be always free from sin and safe from all distress, as we await the blessed hope and the coming of our Savior, Jesus Christ. Lord Jesus Christ, who said to your apostles, Peace I leave you, my peace I give you, look not on our sins, but on the faith of your church, and graciously grant her peace and unity in accordance with your will, who live and reign forever and ever.
1: Amen.
0: Peace of the Lord be with you always.
1: And with your spirit.
0: Let's offer each other the sign of peace. Lamb of God, you take away the sins of the world. Have mercy on us. Lamb of God, you take away the sins of the world. Have mercy on us. Lamb of God, you take away the sins of the world. Grant us peace. Behold the Lamb of God. Behold him who takes away the sins of the world. Blessed are those called to the supper of the Lamb. Lord,

My Jesus, I believe that you are really present in the Most Blessed Sacrament. I love you above all things, and I desire you to come into my soul. 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With burning soul and prayer, I beseech you to fix in my heart lively sentiments of faith, hope, and charity, true contrition for my sins, and a firm purpose of amendment. 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

0: What if the reason we feel so overwhelmed sometimes is because we haven't stopped long enough to breathe? Hey, I'm Maria from the Spirit FM Morning Show. Someone recently asked me, Maria, have you breathed today? My first thought was, well, yeah, breathing is involuntary, right? But then I realized what they were really asking. Have I actually stopped and taken a deep breath today? And honestly, I hadn't. So I paused for a moment, took a deep breath in, and slowly let it out. Instantly, I felt grounded. It was like peace had just washed over me. One deep breath reminded me that I don't have to carry everything at full speed all the time. As we head into this summer season, maybe this is your reminder too. Rest is not laziness. Even Jesus stepped away to rest. So today, pause for a moment, take a deep breath, and let God meet you in the stillness. You might be surprised how much peace can fit into one single breath.
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All right, all right. Just about to the weekend, and good music on your radio. Stars go dim. Holy. Summertime. Yeah, my kids have been swimming like fish. I can tell you that much. Got the first sunburns of the summer out of the way. My fault. Take responsibility. Last weekend, I have my 1.5-year-old, right? I had all of them. And I lathered him up. I was so proud of myself for putting sunblock on him. But as soon as we got down to the beach, her little legs were covered in sand. So I got the sunblock everywhere else. And I'm like, well, I'll put some on her later. I got to get this. And I never got around to putting sunblock back on her legs. So we got home that night. She jumps out of the shower and like from like her thighs up, totally fine. But her little legs were all sunburned and red in the shape of her bathing suit. Her mom was not happy. My wife, man, she's so patient. Thank the Lord for that.

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1: 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I thank you guys for what you're doing. 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

Hey, what's up? It's Jamie. Mercy Me on the way. Also, Forrest Frank, new song from him. We were out on the sandbar a few weeks ago, and the boat next to me had this amazing stereo system. So loud. And, like, normally it's kind of annoying, the loudspeakers. I'm a boater. I know this is going to sound weird, but when I'm boating, I'm out on the water, I usually don't have the radio on because I just love the sort of hearing nature and just the water. And you're normally when you're at the sandbar, I mean, there's so many boats out there with such expensive stereo systems, and it's like, it's like club music. It's so weird. But this particular boat was blaring Forrest Frank. So like my kids and their friends who were with us were just getting a kick out of it. They were like, "Daddy, it's Forrest Frank." And they're like, "Daddy, why can't we have a stereo like that?" All right, here's that Mercy Me. Make it well.

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Something big is coming this summer, and let's just say Christmas in July is about to mean a whole lot more than palm trees and Santa hats. Big announcement, June 15th with Davis and Maria. My heart.

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0: Great to be with you. New music from Phil Wickham on the way. It's Jamie. What are we looking at today? The 4th, right? Man, already. Where does the year go? What is the Gospel of Mark? Which is the first of all of the commandments? Jesus replied, the first is this. Hear, O Israel, the Lord our God is Lord alone. You shall love the Lord your God with all your heart, with all your soul, with all your mind, and with all your strength. The second is this. You shall love your neighbor as yourself. Man, there you go. There you go. Get into the word. Get into prayer. Stay grounded in the faith. Love Jesus. He loves you. And keep listening to Spirit FM. We'll be the soundtrack to it.
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2: Toby Mac, Chris Tomlin, and Third Day announced a co-headlining tour coming this fall. Tiffany Hudson released a new song called Room and will have a new album out this summer. Dan Bremnes has a new song called Reaching for the Light. Yveth Luna with a new drop called Making Waves, which was released in both English and Spanish. Phil Wickham is now an author, and he has a new book called Everyday Hallelujah. Ann Wilson has extended her 2026 nationwide Stars Tour with 25 additional dates in the fall. New song from Megan Woods called Heaven Down Here. Her King and Country will go on a new tour called The Most Beautiful Colors, starting on September 24th, full of new music, including their new single, Miracle, which is dropping next week. And finally, Corey Asbury was going to switch to country music, but the Lord called him back, and he's returned to worship. He's making his worship return with a new song called Outsing the Angels, coming out soon. My name's Francesca. That's your new Music Flash on Spirit FM.
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Sons of Sunday and Jeremy Rosado queued up and ready to go. What's going on? 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Follow their morning show social media as well, I think on Facebook and X. Good stuff, as well as the Spirit FM socials. We put forward stuff that hopefully will, you know, help you in your walk and your relationship with Jesus Christ. It's a lot of fun, too. We like to have fun. You know us. So it's more than just music. 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
1: Good morning. It's Chaplain Carlene. Born and raised in Tampa, I remember being 6 years old and my mom said, let's go to the mall and meet the DJs for this new Catholic radio station. And I got an autograph and I seriously thought that I was the coolest thing ever because the DJ gave me an autograph. But my big Spirit FM memory was senior year, BC Talk, Jesus Freak came out and it would play every day right before I had to get out of my car, and I would wait in the car to hear Jesus Freak to go in to my senior year. All the energy I needed. It was finally like the upbeat Christian music that the youth needed. Thanks for being a part of my whole spiritual life and providing that foundation of good thoughts, good words to go in and deal with the world.

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Hi, I'm Greg Schutte, Director of Marriage Works Ohio, Catholic therapist and author of the Building Eucharistic Marriage Catholic Marriage Course. I'm bringing you another weekly marriage tip. One beautiful gift you can give to your spouse this week is a letter of gratitude. 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

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What's up? It's Jamie. Summer 2026 officially underway. Congratulations. Great job on New Year. Hey, to all our graduates, job well done. Congrats. Prayers are with you for whatever God has planned for your life. You know, important to seek that, by the way. I mean, he will give you the desire of your heart, of course, but, you know, what does he want you to do with that time, that talent, and that treasure? Ponder that this summer while you are floating, taking it in and enjoying some much-deserved rest. So, we're the Kingdom now. This one's called Rescue Me.

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I've got a fire. Oh, I've come to set the world on fire, and how I wish it was ablaze. Is that Luke? Am I getting that right? Yeah, Luke 12. I'm Catholic. It took me a second. Oh, how I wish it were ablaze. You know, that fire is a metaphor for the transformative power of the gospel, right? So get into it this week. Make it a priority this weekend to observe the Sabbath. Let it be transformative in your life. And keep listening to Spirit FM. We'll bring it to you.

It's Jamie. Let's take a minute for prayer in the name of the Father and of the Son and of the Holy Spirit. Lord Jesus, through the Immaculate Heart of Mary, we offer you our prayers, works, joys, and sufferings of this day. For all the intentions of your Sacred Heart in union with the Holy Sacrifice of the Mass throughout the world, for the salvation of souls, the reparation of sins, the reunion of all Christians, and for the intentions of the Holy Father this month. We offer all the prayer intentions of those who are with us at this moment. And we pray for all those called and emailed into Spirit FM this week. Our Father, who art in heaven, hallowed be thy name. Thy kingdom come, thy will be done, on earth as it is in heaven. Give us this day our daily bread, and forgive us our trespasses, as we forgive those who trespass against us. And lead us not into temptation, but deliver us from evil. Hail Mary, full of grace, the Lord is with thee. Blessed art thou among women, and blessed is the fruit of thy womb, Jesus. Holy Mary, Mother of God, pray for our sinners now and at the hour of our death. And glory be to the Father, and to the Son, and to the Holy Spirit, as it was in the beginning, is now, and ever shall be, world without end. Amen.

0: What if the reason we feel so overwhelmed sometimes is because we haven't stopped long enough to breathe? Hey, I'm Maria from the Spirit FM Morning Show. Someone recently asked me, Maria, have you breathed today? My first thought was, well, yeah, breathing is involuntary, right? But then I realized what they were really asking. Have I actually stopped and taken a deep breath today? And honestly, I hadn't. So I paused for a moment, took a deep breath in, and slowly let it out. Instantly, I felt grounded. It was like peace had just washed over me. One deep breath reminded me that I don't have to carry everything at full speed all the time. As we head into this summer season, maybe this is your reminder too. Rest is not laziness. Even Jesus stepped away to rest. So today, pause for a moment, take a deep breath, and let God meet you in the stillness. You might be surprised how much peace can fit into one single breath.
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I'm going to leave you with Carly Ann Taylor and Zach Williams. All right, well, have a great day. 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Man, we got to stand strong together, united as Christians, with Christ as our foundation and just seeking His will and being the light of the world. You need everyone in this thing. You need a minute. You need everybody in it. So spend some time today becoming that warrior that you are.

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Everybody's got that hurt they wish that never happened. Everybody's got that pain they wish they could undo. But wounds become scars and scars become stories. And when it comes to the

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1: Good morning. It's Chaplain Carlene. Born and raised in Tampa, I remember being 6 years old and my mom said, let's go to the mall and meet the DJs for this new Catholic radio station. And I got an autograph and I seriously thought that I was the coolest thing ever because the DJ gave me an autograph. But my big Spirit FM memory was senior year, DC Talk, Jesus Freak came out and it would play every day right before I had to get out of my car, and I would wait in the car to hear Jesus Freak to go in to my senior year. All the energy I needed. It was finally like the upbeat Christian music that the youth needed. 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

0: In the name of the Father, and of the Son, and of the Holy Spirit, amen. Our Father, who art in heaven, hallowed be thy name. Thy kingdom come, thy will be done, on earth as it is in heaven.
1: Give us this day our daily bread, and forgive us our trespasses, as we forgive those who trespass against us. And lead us not into temptation, but deliver us from evil. Amen.
0: Hail Mary, full of grace, the Lord is with thee. Blessed art thou among women, and blessed is the fruit of thy womb, Jesus.
1: Holy Mary, Mother of God, pray for us sinners, now and at the hour of our death. Amen.
0: I believe in God, the Father Almighty, creator of heaven and earth, and in Jesus Christ, his only Son, our Lord, who was conceived by the Holy Spirit, born of the Virgin Mary, suffered under Pontius Pilate, was crucified, died, and was buried. He descended into hell. On the third day, he rose again from the dead. He ascended into heaven and is seated at the right hand of God the Father Almighty. From there, he will come to judge the living and the dead.
1: I believe in the Holy Spirit, the Holy Catholic Church, the communion of saints, the forgiveness of sins, the resurrection of the body, and life everlasting. Amen.
0: Eternal Father, I offer you the body and blood, soul and divinity, of your dearly beloved Son, our Lord Jesus Christ,
1: in atonement for our sins and those of the whole world.
0: For the sake of his sorrowful passion,
1: have mercy on us and on the whole world.
0: For the sake of his sorrowful passion,
1: have mercy on us and on the whole world.
0: For the sake of his sorrowful passion,
1: have mercy on us and on the whole world.
0: For the sake of his sorrowful passion,
1: have mercy on us and on the whole world.
0: For the sake of his sorrowful passion,
1: have mercy on us and on the whole world.
0: For the sake of his sorrowful passion,
1: have mercy on us and on the whole world.
0: For the sake of his sorrowful passion,
1: have mercy on us and on the whole world.
0: For the sake of his sorrowful passion,
1: have mercy on us and on the whole world.
0: For the sake of his sorrowful passion,
1: have mercy on us and on the whole world.
0: For the sake of his sorrowful passion,
1: have mercy on us and on the whole world.
0: Eternal Father, I offer you the body and blood, soul and divinity of your dearly beloved Son, our Lord Jesus Christ,
1: in atonement for our sins and those of the whole world.
0: For the sake of his sorrowful passion,
1: have mercy on us and on the whole world.
0: For the sake of his sorrowful passion,
1: have mercy on us and on the whole world.
0: For the sake of his sorrowful passion,
1: have mercy on us and on the whole world.
0: For the sake of his sorrowful passion,
1: have mercy on us and on the whole world.
0: For the sake of his sorrowful passion,
1: have mercy on us and on the whole world.
0: For the sake of his sorrowful passion,
1: have mercy on us and on the whole world.
0: For the sake of his sorrowful passion,
1: have mercy on us and on the whole world.
0: For the sake of his sorrowful passion,
1: have mercy on us and on the whole world.
0: For the sake of his sorrowful passion,
1: have mercy on us and on the whole world.
0: For the sake of his sorrowful passion,
1: have mercy on us and on the whole world.
0: Eternal Father, I offer you the body and blood, soul and divinity of your dearly beloved Son, our Lord Jesus Christ,
1: in atonement for our sins and those of the whole world.
0: For the sake of his sorrowful passion,
1: have mercy on us and on the whole world.
0: For the sake of his sorrowful passion,
1: have mercy on us and on the whole world.
0: For the sake of his sorrowful passion,
1: have mercy on us and on the whole world.
0: For the sake of his sorrowful passion,
1: have mercy on us and on the whole world.
0: For the sake of his sorrowful passion,
1: have mercy on us and on the whole world.
0: For the sake of his sorrowful passion,
1: have mercy on us and on the whole world.
0: For the sake of his sorrowful passion,
1: have mercy on us and on the whole world.
0: For the sake of his sorrowful passion,
1: have mercy on us and on the whole world.
0: For the sake of his sorrowful passion,
1: have mercy on us and on the whole world.
0: For the sake of his sorrowful passion,
1: have mercy on us and on the whole world.
0: Eternal Father, I offer you the body and blood, soul and divinity of your dearly beloved Son, our Lord Jesus Christ,
1: in atonement for our sins and those of the whole world.
0: For the sake of his sorrowful passion,
1: have mercy on us and on the whole world.
0: For the sake of his sorrowful passion,
1: have mercy on us and on the whole world.
0: For the sake of his sorrowful passion,
1: have mercy on us and on the whole world.
0: For the sake of his sorrowful passion,
1: have mercy on us and on the whole world.
0: For the sake of his sorrowful passion,
1: have mercy on us and on the whole world.
0: For the sake of his sorrowful passion,
1: have mercy on us and on the whole world.
0: For the sake of his sorrowful passion,
1: have mercy on us and on the whole world.
0: For the sake of his sorrowful passion,
1: have mercy on us and on the whole world.
0: For the sake of his sorrowful passion,
1: have mercy on us and on the whole world.
0: For the sake of his sorrowful passion,
1: have mercy on us and on the whole world.
0: Eternal Father, I offer you the body and blood, soul and divinity of your dearly beloved Son, our Lord Jesus Christ,
1: in atonement for our sins and those of the whole world.
0: For the sake of his sorrowful passion,
1: have mercy on us and on the whole world.
0: For the sake of his sorrowful passion,
1: have mercy on us and on the whole world.
0: For the sake of his sorrowful passion,
1: have mercy on us and on the whole world.
0: For the sake of his sorrowful passion,
1: have mercy on us and on the whole world.
0: For the sake of his sorrowful passion,
1: have mercy on us and on the whole world.
0: For the sake of his sorrowful passion,
1: have mercy on us and on the whole world.
0: For the sake of his sorrowful passion,
1: have mercy on us and on the whole world.
0: For the sake of his sorrowful passion,
1: have mercy on us and on the whole world.
0: For the sake of his sorrowful passion,
1: have mercy on us and on the whole world.
0: For the sake of his sorrowful passion,
1: have mercy on us and on the whole world.
0: Holy God, Holy Mighty One, Holy Immortal One,
1: have mercy on us and on the whole world.
0: Holy God, Holy Mighty One, Holy Immortal One,
1: have mercy on us and on the whole world.
0: Holy God, Holy Mighty One, Holy Immortal One,
1: have mercy on us and on the whole world.
0: Eternal God, in whom mercy is endless, and the treasury of compassion inexhaustible,
1: look kindly upon us and increase your mercy in us, that in difficult moments we might not despair nor become despondent, but with great confidence submit ourselves to your holy will, which is love and mercy itself.
0: In the name of the Father, and of the Son, and of the Holy Spirit, amen.
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0: This is Franciscan Media's Saint of the Day for June 4th. Today we celebrate Blessed Angeline of Marciano. Women in 14th century Italy had few choices. They were expected to marry, bring children into the world, and care for their families. When Angeline made a vow of perpetual chastity at age 15, her widowed father would have none of it. They compromised. She agreed to marry, and her husband agreed to respect the vow she had taken. After her husband's death, Angeline was free to follow the path she had long desired. She joined the secular Franciscans and, with other women, dedicated herself to caring for the sick, the poor, widows, and orphans. Her life attracted attention and dissension. Angeline was accused of condemning the married vocation. According to legend, when she went before the King of Naples to answer the charges against her, she had burning coals hidden in the folds of her cloak. When she proclaimed her innocence and showed the king that these coals had not harmed her, he dropped the case. Angeline and her companions became part of a new community of Franciscan women. Throughout her life, she sought to be a sign of God's love for the human family. There's more about the saints along with inspiration and Catholic resources at our website, saintoftheday.org. From Franciscan Media, this has been Saint of the Day.
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1: In the name of the Father, and of the Son, and of the Holy Spirit.
2: Amen.
1: I believe in God, the Father Almighty, creator of heaven and earth, and in Jesus Christ, his only Son, our Lord. He was conceived by the power of the Holy Spirit and born of the Virgin Mary. He suffered under Pontius Pilate, was crucified, died, and was buried. He descended to the dead. On the third day, he arose again. He ascended into heaven and is seated at the right hand of the Father. He will come again to judge the living and the dead.
2: I believe in the Holy Spirit, the Holy Catholic Church, the communion of saints, the forgiveness of sins, the resurrection of the body, and life everlasting. Amen.
1: Our Father, who art in heaven, hallowed be thy name. Thy kingdom come, thy will be done, on earth as it is in heaven.
2: Give us this day our daily bread, and forgive us our trespasses, as we forgive those who trespass against us. And lead us not into temptation, but deliver us from evil. Amen. Hail Mary, full of grace, the Lord is with thee. Blessed art thou among women, and blessed is the fruit of thy womb, Jesus.
1: Holy Mary, Mother of God, pray for us sinners, now and at the hour of our death. Amen.
2: Hail Mary, full of grace, the Lord is with thee. Blessed art thou among women, and blessed is the fruit of thy womb, Jesus.
1: Holy Mary, Mother of God, pray for us sinners, now and at the hour of our death. Amen.
2: Hail Mary, full of grace, the Lord is with thee. Blessed art thou among women, and blessed is the fruit of thy womb, Jesus.
1: Holy Mary, Mother of God, pray for us sinners, now and at the hour of our death. Amen. Glory be to the Father, and to the Son, and to the Holy Spirit.
2: As it was in the beginning, is now, and ever shall be, world without end. Amen.
1: The first luminous mystery, the baptism in the Jordan. Our Father, who art in heaven, hallowed be thy name. Thy kingdom come, thy will be done, on earth as it is in heaven.
2: Give us this day our daily bread, and forgive us our trespasses, as we forgive those who trespass against us. And lead us not into temptation, but deliver us from evil. Amen.
1: Then Jesus came from Galilee to John at the Jordan to be baptized by him.
2: Hail Mary, full of grace, the Lord is with thee. Blessed art thou among women, and blessed is the fruit of thy womb, Jesus.
1: Holy Mary, Mother of God, pray for us sinners, now and at the hour of our death. Amen. John tried to prevent him, saying, I need to be baptized by you, and yet you are coming to me.
2: Hail Mary, full of grace, the Lord is with thee. Blessed art thou among women, and blessed is the fruit of thy womb, Jesus.
1: Holy Mary, Mother of God, pray for us sinners, now and at the hour of our death. Amen. Jesus said to him in reply, Allow it now.
2: Hail Mary, full of grace, the Lord is with thee. Blessed art thou among women, and blessed is the fruit of thy womb, Jesus.
1: Holy Mary, Mother of God, pray for us sinners, now and at the hour of our death. Amen. For thus it is fitting for us to fulfill all righteousness. Then he allowed him.
2: Hail Mary, full of grace, the Lord is with thee. Blessed art thou among women, and blessed is the fruit of thy womb, Jesus.
1: Holy Mary, Mother of God, pray for us sinners, now and at the hour of our death. Amen. After Jesus was baptized, he came up from the water.
2: Hail Mary, full of grace, the Lord is with thee. Blessed art thou among women, and blessed is the fruit of thy womb, Jesus.
1: Holy Mary, Mother of God, pray for us sinners, now and at the hour of our death. Amen. And behold, the heavens were opened for him.
2: Hail Mary, full of grace, the Lord is with thee. Blessed art thou among women, and blessed is the fruit of thy womb, Jesus.
1: Holy Mary, Mother of God, pray for us sinners, now and at the hour of our death. Amen. And he saw the Spirit of God descending like a dove and coming upon him.
2: Hail Mary, full of grace, the Lord is with thee. Blessed art thou among women, and blessed is the fruit of thy womb, Jesus.
1: Holy Mary, Mother of God, pray for us sinners, now and at the hour of our death. Amen. And a voice came from the heavens, saying,
2: Hail Mary, full of grace, the Lord is with thee. Blessed art thou among women, and blessed is the fruit of thy womb, Jesus.
1: Holy Mary, Mother of God, pray for us sinners, now and at the hour of our death. Amen. This is my beloved Son.
2: Hail Mary, full of grace, the Lord is with thee. Blessed art thou among women, and blessed is the fruit of thy womb, Jesus.
1: Holy Mary, Mother of God, pray for us sinners, now and at the hour of our death. Amen. With whom I am well pleased.
2: Hail Mary, full of grace, the Lord is with thee. Blessed art thou among women, and blessed is the fruit of thy womb, Jesus.
1: Holy Mary, Mother of God, pray for us sinners, now and at the hour of our death. Amen. Glory be to the Father, and to the Son, and to the Holy Spirit.
2: As it was in the beginning, is now, and ever shall be, world without end. Amen.
3: O my Jesus, forgive us our sins, save us from the fires of hell. Lead all souls into heaven, especially those in most need of thy mercy.
1: The second luminous mystery, the wedding of Cana. Our Father, who art in heaven, hallowed be thy name. Thy kingdom come, thy will be done, on earth as it is in heaven.
2: Give us this day our daily bread, and forgive us our trespasses, as we forgive those who trespass against us. And lead us not into temptation, but deliver us from evil. Amen.
1: On the third day there was a wedding in Cana in Galilee, and the mother of Jesus was there. Jesus and his disciples were also invited to the wedding.
2: Hail Mary, full of grace, the Lord is with thee. Blessed art thou among women, and blessed is the fruit of thy womb, Jesus.
1: Holy Mary, Mother of God, pray for us sinners, now and at the hour of our death. Amen. When the wine ran short, the mother of Jesus said to him, "They have no wine." And Jesus said to her, "Woman, how does your concern affect me? My hour has not yet come."
2: Hail Mary, full of grace, the Lord is with thee. Blessed art thou among women, and blessed is the fruit of thy womb, Jesus.
1: Holy Mary, Mother of God, pray for us sinners, now and at the hour of our death. Amen. His mother said to the servers, "Do whatever he tells you."
2: Hail Mary, full of grace, the Lord is with thee. Blessed art thou among women, and blessed is the fruit of thy womb, Jesus.
1: Holy Mary, Mother of God, pray for us sinners, now and at the hour of our death. Amen. Now there were 6 stone water jars there for Jewish ceremonial washings, each holding 20 to 30 gallons. Jesus told them, "Fill the jars with water." So they filled them to the brim.
2: Hail Mary, full of grace, the Lord is with thee. Blessed art thou among women, and blessed is the fruit of thy womb, Jesus.
1: Holy Mary, Mother of God, pray for us sinners, now and at the hour of our death. Amen. Then he told them, "Draw some out now and take it to the head waiter." So they took it.
2: Hail Mary, full of grace, the Lord is with thee. Blessed art thou among women, and blessed is the fruit of thy womb, Jesus.
1: Holy Mary, Mother of God, pray for us sinners, now and at the hour of our death. Amen. And when the head waiter tasted the water that had become wine, without knowing where it came from, although the servers who had drawn the water knew, the head waiter called the bridegroom.
2: Hail Mary, full of grace, the Lord is with thee. Blessed art thou among women, and blessed is the fruit of thy womb, Jesus.
1: Holy Mary, Mother of God, pray for us sinners, now and at the hour of our death. Amen. He said to him, "Everyone serves good wine first, and then when people have drunk freely, an inferior one, but you have kept the good wine until now."
2: Hail Mary, full of grace, the Lord is with thee. Blessed art thou among women, and blessed is the fruit of thy womb, Jesus.
1: Holy Mary, Mother of God, pray for us sinners, now and at the hour of our death. Amen. Jesus did this as the beginning of his signs in Cana in Galilee, and so revealed his glory.
2: Hail Mary, full of grace, the Lord is with thee. Blessed art thou among women, and blessed is the fruit of thy womb, Jesus.
1: Holy Mary, Mother of God, pray for us sinners, now and at the hour of our death. Amen. And his disciples began to believe in him.
2: Hail Mary, full of grace, the Lord is with thee. Blessed art thou among women, and blessed is the fruit of thy womb, Jesus.
1: Holy Mary, Mother of God, pray for us sinners, now and at the hour of our death. Amen. After this, he and his mother, his brothers, and his disciples went down to Capernaum and stayed there only a few days.
2: Hail Mary, full of grace, the Lord is with thee. Blessed art thou among women, and blessed is the fruit of thy womb, Jesus.
1: Holy Mary, Mother of God, pray for us sinners, now and at the hour of our death. Amen. Glory be to the Father, and to the Son, and to the Holy Spirit.
2: As it was in the beginning, is now, and ever shall be, world without end. Amen.
3: O my Jesus, forgive us our sins, save us from the fires of hell, lead all souls into heaven, especially those in most need of thy mercy.
1: The third luminous mystery, the proclamation of the kingdom of God. Our Father, who art in heaven, hallowed be thy name. Thy kingdom come, thy will be done, on earth as it is in heaven.
2: Give us this day our daily bread, and forgive us our trespasses, as we forgive those who trespass against us. And lead us not into temptation, but deliver us from evil. Amen.
1: This is the time of fulfillment. The kingdom of God is at hand. Repent and believe in the gospel.
2: Hail Mary, full of grace, the Lord is with thee. Blessed art thou among women, and blessed is the fruit of thy womb, Jesus.
1: Holy Mary, Mother of God, pray for us sinners, now and at the hour of our death. Amen. They came bringing to him a paralytic carried by four men. Unable to get near Jesus because of the crowd, they opened up the roof above him. After they had broken through, they let down the mat on which the paralytic was lying.
2: Hail Mary, full of grace, the Lord is with thee. Blessed art thou among women, and blessed is the fruit of thy womb, Jesus.
1: Holy Mary, Mother of God, pray for us sinners, now and at the hour of our death. Amen. When Jesus saw their faith, he said to the paralytic, Child, your sins are forgiven.
2: Hail Mary, full of grace, the Lord is with thee. Blessed art thou among women, and blessed is the fruit of thy womb, Jesus.
1: Holy Mary, Mother of God, pray for us sinners, now and at the hour of our death. Amen. Now some of the scribes were sitting there asking themselves, Why does this man speak that way? He is blaspheming. Who but God alone can forgive sins?
2: Hail Mary, full of grace, the Lord is with thee. Blessed art thou among women, and blessed is the fruit of thy womb, Jesus.
1: Holy Mary, Mother of God, pray for us sinners, now and at the hour of our death. Amen. Jesus immediately knew in his mind what they were thinking to themselves, so he said, Why are you thinking such things in your hearts? Which is easier to say to the paralytic, Your sins are forgiven, or to say, Rise, pick up your mat, and walk?
2: Hail Mary, full of grace, the Lord is with thee. Blessed art thou among women, and blessed is the fruit of thy womb, Jesus.
1: Holy Mary, Mother of God, pray for us sinners, now and at the hour of our death. Amen. But that you may know that the Son of Man has authority to forgive sins on earth, he said to the paralytic, I say to you, rise, pick up your mat, and go home.
2: Hail Mary, full of grace, the Lord is with thee. Blessed art thou among women, and blessed is the fruit of thy womb, Jesus.
1: Holy Mary, Mother of God, pray for us sinners, now and at the hour of our death. Amen. He rose, picked up his mat at once, and went away in the sight of everyone. They were all astounded and glorified God, saying, We have never seen anything like this.
2: Hail Mary, full of grace, the Lord is with thee. Blessed art thou among women, and blessed is the fruit of thy womb, Jesus.
1: Holy Mary, Mother of God, pray for us sinners, now and at the hour of our death. Amen. Once again he went out along the sea. All the crowd came to him, and he taught them.
2: Hail Mary, full of grace, the Lord is with thee. Blessed art thou among women, and blessed is the fruit of thy womb, Jesus.
1: Holy Mary, Mother of God, pray for us sinners, now and at the hour of our death. Amen. So I tell you, her many sins have been forgiven hence. She has shown great love. But the one to whom little is forgiven loves little. He said to her, Your sins are forgiven.
2: Hail Mary, full of grace, the Lord is with thee. Blessed art thou among women, and blessed is the fruit of thy womb, Jesus.
1: Holy Mary, Mother of God, pray for us sinners, now and at the hour of our death. Amen. And when he had said this, he breathed on them and said to them, Receive the Holy Spirit. Whose sins you forgive are forgiven them, and whose sins you retain are retained.
2: Hail Mary, full of grace, the Lord is with thee. Blessed art thou among women, and blessed is the fruit of thy womb, Jesus.
1: Holy Mary, Mother of God, pray for us sinners, now and at the hour of our death. Amen. Glory be to the Father, and to the Son, and to the Holy Spirit.
2: As it was in the beginning, is now, and ever shall be, world without end. Amen.
3: O my Jesus, forgive us our sins, save us from the fires of hell. Lead all souls into heaven, especially those in most need of thy mercy.
1: The fourth luminous mystery, the Transfiguration. Our Father, who art in heaven, hallowed be thy name. Thy kingdom come, thy will be done, on earth as it is in heaven.
2: Give us this day our daily bread, and forgive us our trespasses, as we forgive those who trespass against us. And lead us not into temptation, but deliver us from evil. Amen.
1: While he was still speaking,
2: Hail Mary, full of grace, the Lord is with thee. Blessed art thou among women, and blessed is the fruit of thy womb, Jesus.
1: Holy Mary, Mother of God, pray for us sinners, now and at the hour of our death. Amen. A cloud came.
2: Hail Mary, full of grace, the Lord is with thee. Blessed art thou among women, and blessed is the fruit of thy womb, Jesus.
1: Holy Mary, Mother of God, pray for us sinners, now and at the hour of our death. Amen. And cast a shadow over them.
2: Hail Mary, full of grace, the Lord is with thee. Blessed art thou among women, and blessed is the fruit of thy womb, Jesus.
1: Holy Mary, Mother of God, pray for us sinners, now and at the hour of our death. Amen. And they became frightened when they entered the cloud.
2: Hail Mary, full of grace, the Lord is with thee. Blessed art thou among women, and blessed is the fruit of thy womb, Jesus.
1: Holy Mary, Mother of God, pray for us sinners, now and at the hour of our death. Amen. Then from the cloud came a voice that said,
2: Hail Mary, full of grace, the Lord is with thee. Blessed art thou among women, and blessed is the fruit of thy womb, Jesus.
1: Holy Mary, Mother of God, pray for us sinners, now and at the hour of our death. Amen. This is my chosen Son.
2: Hail Mary, full of grace, the Lord is with thee. Blessed art thou among women, and blessed is the fruit of thy womb, Jesus.
1: Holy Mary, Mother of God, pray for us sinners, now and at the hour of our death. Amen. Listen to him.
2: Hail Mary, full of grace, the Lord is with thee. Blessed art thou among women, and blessed is the fruit of thy womb, Jesus.
1: Holy Mary, Mother of God, pray for us sinners, now and at the hour of our death. Amen. After the voice had spoken, Jesus was found alone.
2: Hail Mary, full of grace, the Lord is with thee. Blessed art thou among women, and blessed is the fruit of thy womb, Jesus.
1: Holy Mary, Mother of God, pray for us sinners, now and at the hour of our death. Amen. They fell silent.
2: Hail Mary, full of grace, the Lord is with thee. Blessed art thou among women, and blessed is the fruit of thy womb, Jesus.
1: Holy Mary, Mother of God, pray for us sinners, now and at the hour of our death. Amen. And did not at that time tell anyone what they had seen.
2: Hail Mary, full of grace, the Lord is with thee. Blessed art thou among women, and blessed is the fruit of thy womb, Jesus.
1: Holy Mary, Mother of God, pray for us sinners, now and at the hour of our death. Amen. Glory be to the Father, and to the Son, and to the Holy Spirit.
2: As it was in the beginning, is now, and ever shall be, world without end. Amen.
3: O my Jesus, forgive us our sins, save us from the fires of hell. Lead all souls into heaven, especially those in most need of thy mercy.
1: The fifth luminous mystery, the institution of the Eucharist. While they were eating, he took bread, said the blessing, broke it, and gave it to them, and said, Take it, this is my body. Then he took a cup, gave thanks, and gave it to them, and they all drank from it. He said to them, This is my blood of the covenant, which will be shed for many. Amen, I say to you, I shall not drink again the fruit of the vine until the day when I drink it new in the kingdom of God. Then after singing a hymn, they went out to the Mount of Olives. Our Father, who art in heaven, hallowed be thy name. Thy kingdom come, thy will be done on earth as it is in heaven.
2: Give us this day our daily bread, and forgive us our trespasses, as we forgive those who trespass against us. And lead us not into temptation, but deliver us from evil. Amen.
1: Before the feast of Passover, Jesus knew that his hour had come to pass from this world to the Father. He loved his own in the world, and he loved them to the end.
2: Hail Mary, full of grace, the Lord is with thee. Blessed art thou among women, and blessed is the fruit of thy womb, Jesus.
1: Holy Mary, Mother of God, pray for us sinners, now and at the hour of our death. Amen. The devil had already induced Judas, son of Simon the Iscariot, to hand him over. So during supper, fully aware that the Father had put everything into his power, and that he had come from God and was returning to God, he rose from supper and took off his outer garments. He took a towel and tied it around his waist. Then he poured water into a basin and began to wash the disciples' feet and dry them with the towel around his waist. He came to Simon Peter, who said to him, Master, are you going to wash my feet? Jesus answered and said to him, What I am doing, You do not understand now, but you will understand later. Peter said to him, You will never wash my feet. Jesus answered him, Unless I wash you, you will have no inheritance with me. Simon Peter said to him, Master, then not only my feet, but my hands and my head as well.
2: Hail Mary, full of grace, the Lord is with thee. Blessed art thou among women, and blessed is the fruit of thy womb, Jesus.
1: Holy Mary, Mother of God, pray for us sinners, now and at the hour of our death. Amen. Jesus said to him, Whoever has bathed has no need except to have his feet washed, for he is clean all over. So you are clean, but not all. For he knew who would betray him. For this reason he said, Not all of you are clean. So when he had washed their feet, and put his garments back on, and reclined at table again, he said to them, Do you realize what I have done for you? You call me teacher and master, and rightly so, for indeed I am. If I, therefore, the master and teacher, have washed your feet, you ought to wash one another's feet. I have given you a model to follow, so that as I have done for you, you should also do.
2: Hail Mary, full of grace, the Lord is with thee. Blessed art thou among women, and blessed is the fruit of thy womb, Jesus.
1: Holy Mary, Mother of God, pray for us sinners, now and at the hour of our death. Amen. Amen, amen, I say to you, no slave is greater than his master, nor any messenger greater than the one who sent him. If you understand this, blessed are you if you do it. I am not speaking of all of you. I know those whom I have chosen, but so that the scripture might be fulfilled, the one who ate my food has raised his heel against me.
2: Hail Mary, full of grace, the Lord is with thee. Blessed art thou among women, and blessed is the fruit of thy womb, Jesus.
1: Holy Mary, Mother of God, pray for us sinners, now and at the hour of our death. Amen. From now on, I am telling you before it happens, so that when it happens, you may believe that I am. Amen, amen, I say to you, whoever receives the one I send receives me, and whoever receives me receives the one who sent me.
2: Hail Mary, full of grace, the Lord is with thee. Blessed art thou among women, and blessed is the fruit of thy womb, Jesus.
1: Holy Mary, Mother of God, pray for us sinners, now and at the hour of our death. Amen. When he had said this, Jesus was deeply troubled and testified, Amen, amen, I say to you, one of you will betray me. The disciples looked at one another, at a loss as to whom he meant. One of his disciples, the one whom Jesus loved, was reclining at Jesus' side. So Simon Peter nodded to him to find out whom he meant. He leaned back against Jesus' chest and said to him, Master, who is it?
2: Hail Mary, full of grace, the Lord is with thee. Blessed art thou among women, and blessed is the fruit of thy womb, Jesus.
1: Holy Mary, Mother of God, pray for us sinners, now and at the hour of our death. Amen. Jesus answered, It is the one to whom I hand the morsel after I have dipped it. So he dipped the morsel and took it and handed it to Judas, son of Simon the Iscariot. After he took the morsel, Satan entered him. So Jesus said to him, What you are going to do, do quickly. Now none of those reclining at table realized why he had said this to him. Some thought that since Judas kept the money bag, Jesus had told him, Buy what we need for the feast, or to give something to the poor. So he took the morsel and left at once, and it was night.
2: Hail Mary, full of grace, the Lord is with thee. Blessed art thou among women, and blessed is the fruit of thy womb, Jesus.
1: Holy Mary, Mother of God, pray for us sinners, now and at the hour of our death. Amen. When he had left, Jesus said, Now is the Son of Man glorified, and God is glorified in him. If God is glorified in him, God will also glorify him in himself, and he will glorify him at once. My children, I will be with you only a little while longer. You will look for me, and as I told the Jews, where I go you cannot come, so now I say it to you.
2: Hail Mary, full of grace, the Lord is with thee. Blessed art thou among women, and blessed is the fruit of thy womb, Jesus.
1: Holy Mary, Mother of God, pray for us sinners, now and at the hour of our death. Amen. I give you a new commandment, love one another. As I have loved you, so you also should love one another. This is how all will know that you are my disciples, if you have love for one another. Simon Peter said to him, Master, where are you going? Jesus answered him, Where I am going, you cannot follow me now, though you will follow later.
2: Hail Mary, full of grace, the Lord is with thee. Blessed art thou among women, and blessed is the fruit of thy womb, Jesus.
1: Holy Mary, Mother of God, pray for us sinners, now and at the hour of our death. Amen. Peter said to him, "Master, why can't I follow you now? I will lay down my life for you." Jesus answered, "Will you lay down your life for me? Amen, amen, I say to you, the cock will not crow before you deny me 3 times.
2: Hail Mary, full of grace, the Lord is with thee. Blessed art thou among women, and blessed is the fruit of thy womb, Jesus.
1: Holy Mary, Mother of God, pray for us sinners, now and at the hour of our death. Amen. Glory be to the Father, and to the Son, and to the Holy Spirit.
2: As it was in the beginning, is now, and ever shall be, world without end. Amen.
4: O my Jesus, forgive us our sins, save us from the fires of hell. 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
2: Hail, Holy Queen, Mother of Mercy, our life, our sweetness, and our hope. To thee do we cry, poor banished children of Eve. To thee do we send up our sighs, mourning and weeping in this valley of tears. Turn then, most gracious Advocate, thine eyes of mercy upon us, and after this our exile, show unto us the blessed fruit of thy womb, Jesus. O clement, O loving, O sweet Virgin Mary,
1: pray for us, O Holy Mother of God,
2: that we may be made worthy of the promises of Christ.
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0: 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The Bible used is the Revised Standard Version, Catholic Edition, specifically the Great Adventure Bible from Ascension. The Bible in a Year reading plan and all Bible in a Year episodes can be found at ascensionpress.com/BIY or on the Ascension app. We're continuing on with our study of the Gospel of Mark, reading about the healing of the man with a withered hand and the parable of the sower. Father Mike explains why Jesus would choose to heal on the Sabbath and also dives into what blasphemy against the Holy Spirit, the one unforgivable sin, actually is.
1: Hi, my name is Father Mike Schmitz, and you're listening to the Bible in a Year, where we encounter God's voice and live life through the lens of Scripture. Using the Great Adventure Bible timeline, we'll read all the way from Genesis to Revelation, discovering how the story of salvation unfolds and how we fit into that story today. The Great Adventure Bible timeline was developed by Jeff Cavins and is provided by Ascension, who produced and funded this program. It is day 155. We are on day two of our second messianic checkpoint. We are reading from Mark's Gospel, chapters 3 and 4. We're also praying today from Psalm 20. The Gospel of St. Mark, chapter 3, The Man with a Withered Hand. Again, he entered the synagogue, and a man was there who had a withered hand. And they watched him to see whether he would heal him on the Sabbath, so that they might accuse him. And he said to the man with the withered hand, "Come here." And he said to them, "Is it lawful on the Sabbath to do good or to do harm, to save life or to kill?" But they were silent. And he looked around at them with anger, grieved at their hardness of heart, and said to the man, "Stretch out your hand." He stretched it out, and his hand was restored. The Pharisees went out and immediately held counsel with the Herodians against him, how to destroy him. A multitude by the sea. Jesus withdrew with his disciples to the sea, and a great multitude from Galilee followed, also from Judea and Jerusalem and Idumea, and from beyond the Jordan, and from about Tyre and Sidon, a great multitude, hearing all that he did, came to him. And he told his disciples to have a boat ready for him because of the crowd, lest they should crush him. For he had healed many, so that all who had diseases pressed upon him to touch him. And whenever the unclean spirits saw him, they fell down before him and cried out, "You are the Son of God." And he strictly ordered them not to make him known. Jesus appoints the 12. And he went up on the mountain and called to him those whom he desired, and they came to him. And he appointed 12 to be with him and to be sent out to preach and have authority to cast out demons: Simon, whom he surnamed Peter; James, the son of Zebedee; and John, the brother of James, whom he surnamed Boanerges, that is, Sons of Thunder; Andrew, and Philip, and Bartholomew, and Matthew, and Thomas, and James, the son of Alphaeus, and Thaddeus, and Simon the Canaanite, and Judas Iscariot, who betrayed him. Jesus and Beelzebul. Then he went home, and the crowd came together again, so that they could not even eat. And when his friends heard it, they went out to seize him, for they said, "He is beside himself." And the scribes who came down from Jerusalem said, "He is possessed of Beelzebul, and by the prince of demons he casts out demons." And he called them to him and said to them in parables, "How can Satan cast out Satan? If a kingdom is divided against itself, that kingdom cannot stand. And if a house is divided against itself, that house will not be able to stand. And if Satan has risen up against himself and is divided, he cannot stand, but is coming to an end. But no one can enter a strong man's house and plunder his goods unless he first binds the strong man. Then indeed he may plunder his house. Truly I say to you, all sins will be forgiven the sons of men, and whatever blasphemies they utter. But whoever blasphemes against the Holy Spirit never has forgiveness, but is guilty of an eternal sin. For they had said, 'He has an unclean spirit.'" The true kindred of Jesus. And his mother and his brethren came, and standing outside, they sent to him and called him. And a crowd was sitting about him, and they said to him, "Your mother and your brethren are outside asking for you." And he replied, "Who are my mother and my brethren?" And looking around on those who sat about him, he said, "Here are my mother and my brethren. Whoever does the will of God is my brother and sister and mother." Chapter 4, The Parable of the Sower. Again, he began to teach beside the sea, and a very large crowd gathered about him, so that he got into a boat and sat in it on the sea, and the whole crowd was beside the sea on the land. And he taught them many things in parables, and in his teaching he said to them, "Listen, a sower went out to sow. And as he sowed, some seed fell along the path, and the birds came and devoured it. Other seed fell on rocky ground, where it had not much soil, and immediately it sprang up, since it had no depth of soil. And when the sun rose, it was scorched, and since it had no root, it withered away. Other seed fell among thorns, and the thorns grew up and choked it, and it yielded no grain. And other seeds fell into good soil, and brought forth grain, growing up and increasing and yielding 30-fold and 60-fold and 100-fold. And he said, "He who has ears to hear, let him hear." Explanation of the parable. And when he was alone, those who were about him with the 12 asked him concerning the parables, and he said to them, "To you has been given the secret of the kingdom of God. But for those outside, everything is in parables, so that they may indeed see but not perceive, and may indeed hear but not understand, lest they should turn again and be forgiven." And he said to them, "Do you not understand this parable? How then will you understand all the parables? The sower sows the word. And these are the ones along the path, where the word is sown. When they hear, Satan immediately comes and takes away the word which is sown in them. And these in like manner are the ones sown upon rocky ground, who, when they hear the word, immediately receive it with joy, and they have no root in themselves, but endure for a while. Then, when tribulation or persecution arise on account of the word, immediately they fall away. And others are the ones sown among thorns. They are those who hear the word, but the cares of the world, and the delight in riches, and the desire for other things enter in and choke the word, and it proves unfruitful. But those that were sown upon the good soil are the ones who hear the word and accept it and bear fruit 30-fold and 60-fold and 100-fold. A lamp is not hidden. And he said to them, "Is a lamp brought in to be put under a bushel or under a bed and not on a stand? For there is nothing hidden except to be made manifest, nor is anything secret except to come to light. If any man has ears to hear, let him hear." And he said to them, "Take heed what you hear. The measure you give will be the measure you get, and still more will be given you. For to him who has will more be given, and from him who has not, even what he has will be taken away." A parable about seeds. And he said, "The kingdom of God is as if a man should scatter seed upon the ground, and should sleep and rise night and day, and the seed should sprout and grow, he knows not how. The earth produces of itself first the blade, then the ear, then the full grain in the ear. But when the grain is ripe, at once he puts in the sickle, because the harvest has come." And he said, "With what can we compare the kingdom of God, or what parable shall we use for it? It is like a grain of a mustard seed, which when sown upon the ground is the smallest of all the seeds on earth. Yet when it is sown, it grows up and becomes the greatest of all shrubs, and puts forth large branches, so that the birds of the air can make nests in its shade." The use of parables. With many such parables, he spoke the word to them, as they were able to hear it. He did not speak to them without a parable, but privately to his own disciples, he explained everything. Jesus calms a storm on the sea. On that day, when evening had come, he said to them, "Let us go across to the other side." And leaving the crowd, they took him with them, just as he was, in the boat. And other boats were with him. And a great storm of wind arose, and the waves beat into the boat, so that the boat was already filling. But he was in the stern, asleep on the cushion. And they woke him and said to him, "Teacher, do you not care if we perish?" And he awoke and rebuked the wind and said to the sea, "Peace, be still." And the wind ceased, and there was great calm. He said to them, "Why are you afraid? Have you no faith?" And they were filled with awe and said to one another, "Who then is this, that even the wind and the sea obey him?" Psalm 20, Prayer for Victory to the Choir Master, a Psalm of David. The Lord answer you in the day of trouble. The name of the God of Jacob protect you. May he send you help from the sanctuary and give you support from Zion. May he remember all your offerings and regard with favor your burnt sacrifices. May he grant you your heart's desire and fulfill all your plans. May we shout for joy over your victory and in the name of our God set up our banners. May the Lord fulfill all your petitions. Now I know that the Lord will help his anointed. He will answer him from his holy heaven with mighty victories by his right hand. Some boast of chariots and some of horses, but we boast in the name of the Lord our God. They will collapse and fall, but we shall rise and stand straight. Give victory to the King, O Lord. Answer us when we call. Father in heaven, we give you praise and thanks, and we just honor you and love you for the gift of your Son, Jesus, and for the gift of knowing here is his teaching, here is his heart, here is your heart, because he is the Word of the Father. And when we see him, we see you, Father in heaven. And so we thank you. Thank you for every one of these moments that we get, and every one of these clips, I guess, images we have of Jesus here in Mark's gospel. Thank you for Mark. Thank you for Peter who taught Mark this. And thank you for you, Lord God, because you are deserving of all thanks and all praise in everything. In Jesus' name we pray. Amen. In the name of the Father and of the Son and of the Holy Spirit. Amen. Okay, a couple things to highlight. We just have two chapters today. Obviously, we have chapters 3 and chapter 4. But one of the things I want to just kind of go through and maybe make a couple quick points. The first is, here is the story of the man with the withered hand. This is in chapter 3, right? Story right away. Here's a man with a withered hand who comes into the synagogue. And again, it's on the Sabbath. And we're going to talk about the Sabbath in just one second. But Jesus, he

Gospel, chapter 3, this story, that when Jesus looks at them with anger, I just think, what would that be like? Because it's just so convicting. It's so convicting that these people, they know the truth. They know the right thing. They know the right answer, but they were silent. It wasn't that they gave the wrong answer. It's that they were not willing to give the right answer. It's not that they told a lie. They just weren't willing to tell the truth. Jesus looked around at them with anger. And I just think, man, gosh, that is just so powerful. And it's so convicting, because how many times I can say, how many times, yeah, I didn't lie, but I didn't speak the truth when it was needed, when it was necessary, when I was being asked directly, hey, do this now. How often not only lying dishonors the Lord, but how often not speaking the truth when it needs to be spoken can dishonor the Lord. And that's just a heavy thing to pray about, to reflect on and to acknowledge as true. The next quick thing about the Sabbath that I just wanted to highlight is I was reading a commentary by Dr. Mary Healy. She's just phenomenal. I think I might have mentioned her yesterday. And she says, you know, all this, all these healings, all these things that happen on the Sabbath that Jesus keeps getting accused of, why wouldn't he just avoid the Sabbath? Why would he? It seems like he's almost intentionally doing this kind of provocation on the Sabbath. I mean, he could have done it the day before. He could have done it the next day. Why on the Sabbath? And she posits and puts forth the idea that actually Jesus is doing this intentionally, because remember yesterday he said, is the Sabbath made for man or man for the Sabbath? That Jesus, I'm the Lord of the Sabbath. Basically, Jesus is revealing his lordship by exercising his lordship on the Sabbath day. He's undoing the effects of sin, and he's inaugurating a new creation by which humanity is restored to the fullness of life that God meant from the beginning. And this is what Dr. Healy had said, that Jesus thereby fulfills the original purpose of the Sabbath, which is to bring humanity into communion with God. So that's why Jesus is spending this time healing and doing these works on the Sabbath, is that it's not just I'm breaking rules for breaking rules' sake. It is I'm revealing my very identity, and I'm demonstrating the whole purpose of the Sabbath, which is to bring humanity into covenant, right back into covenant, back into communion with God himself, which is just, that's good to know. Another thing to highlight is that Jesus talks about the sin against the Holy Spirit. He says all blasphemies, all sins can be forgiven except for the sin against the Holy Spirit. And that has given rise to so many people wondering, okay, so how do I make sure that I don't commit a sin against the Holy Spirit? Which is great, because it means that you don't want to have an unforgivable sin. But what is the unforgivable, you know, the quote unquote unforgivable sin, the blasphemy against the Holy Spirit? And the church has come down to realize that and declare really clearly that the sin against the Holy Spirit is any sin that we do not allow God to forgive. That's it. That's what it is. It's not a blasphemy against the Holy Spirit in terms of saying something negative or saying something blasphemic, saying a blasphemy against the Holy Spirit. But what it is ultimately any sin that we refuse to surrender to the Lord for his mercy. The Catechism says, there are no limits to the mercy of God, but anyone who deliberately refuses to accept his mercy by repenting rejects the forgiveness of his sins and the salvation offered by the Holy Spirit. And such hardness of heart can lead to final impenitence and eternal loss. So keep this in mind, is that any sin can be a sin against the Holy Spirit, but there's not one thing that is like, I did this, now it's unforgivable. It basically means I need to bring everything to the foot of the cross. I need to bring everything to the Lord Jesus and allow him to give me his redemption, allow him to forgive me. Now, the second to last point is, there's a section here we just read that talked about the brothers of Jesus. And it's important for us to understand, because the church tradition from the very beginning is that Mary remained a virgin for her entire life, that Jesus was her only and always was her only child. And now we talked about this a little bit, but I want to remind us, This doesn't just come out of nowhere. This doesn't come from a desire for Mary to be a virgin for her whole life. This comes from actually the text. And in fact, when it says, you know, you might say in your Bible, it says his mother and his brothers arrived. In the translation that we use, the Revised Standard Version, it says brethren, which is more helpful in some ways. Why? Because the word that's used for brother is the word, the Greek word adelphoi. Adelphos is singular for brethren or for relative. Adelphoi can mean brothers. Yes, it can mean siblings. Like I have my brothers, Mark and Matthew, but also can mean cousins. It can mean uncle and nephew, because we've seen this in other times in the Bible where Lot and Abraham are Adelphoi, but we know that they are not brothers, they're not siblings. They are an uncle and a nephew, but they're Adelphoi, they're relatives, they're kinsmen. And that is the word that's used here. And so when you read the Bible and it says Jesus' brothers, to automatically just assume, well, that means

his siblings. That's actually incorrect. In fact, the early church never believed this. In fact, in the 3rd, 4th century, there was a man named St. Jerome. St. Jerome had translated the Bible from Hebrew and Greek into the language of the people, into Latin. And at one point, some people were coming to St. Jerome and saying, hey, you need to write an article, because there's this one guy, he's teaching that Mary had, that when it says the brethren of Jesus, that it means the brothers, the siblings of Jesus. You need to write a refutation against this belief. And St. Jerome, here, 3rd, 4th century, this is so interesting. He said, there is no need to write a refutation against this person, because no one in their right mind would possibly believe that Jesus actually had siblings. And they said, well, no, but if you don't write a refutation of this person who's positing this idea that Adelphoi should be translated sibling or brother, then people will think that maybe he's right. And so then St. Jerome, you know, put pen to paper and wrote a refutation of this. The early church was unanimous in understanding that Adelphoi simply meant relative or kinsman and not sibling. In fact, the Bible goes on to explain or demonstrate, almost I would even say prove, that the people who are referred to as Jesus's quote unquote brothers are actually the sons of another woman. For example, we recognize that Mark is not referring to full siblings of Jesus. This is indicated by his later mention of James and Joses as sons of a different Mary. He says that in Mark chapter 6, verse 3, and in chapter 15, verse 40. You also see it in Matthew's gospel. And that's just really remarkable. Not only that, but we'd recognize that at the end of the gospel of John, we heard this last time we were reading through a messianic checkpoint, is that Jesus from the cross gave his mom to the care of John, the beloved disciple. And then John took her into his home. This would be unthinkable if she had other sons who could care for her. It would be absolutely, absolutely unthinkable if Mary had other sons that could care for her. So the unanimous tradition of the church is that Adelphoi refers to Jesus's cousins, his relatives, his kinsmen, and not to his siblings, because Jesus didn't have siblings, because Mary was always perpetually a virgin. Now, okay, there's that point there. Made the point. Last thing. I said that was the second to last. This is the last. And it's actually the last thing we heard basically in chapter 4. After Jesus calms the storm, it says that they were filled with awe and said to one another, who then is this that even wind and sea obey him? And this is so important, because the whole point of the gospel in so many ways is to establish the identity of Jesus. It's to establish the identity of Jesus. And what they're going to discover is what the demons already know. You are the Holy One. You are the Son of God. They already know this in some way. And here are the apostles, and they are filled with fear and awe and are asking the question, who then? Who then possibly could he be? And that's the question that Jesus ultimately answers with every miracle. That question Jesus ultimately answers with the resurrection, that he is the Lord God, the maker of heaven and earth. And he is the word of the Father, the eternal Son of the Father. And he truly is God. He truly is God. And man, I'm just so grateful. So grateful that Jesus was sent to us from the Father, that he came forth from the Father to be our redemption, to be our salvation, and to make us into adopted sons and daughters of the Father. As we continue our journey, a couple more days of Messianic Checkpoint. We got, you know, a few more, which is great. We have finished chapters 3 and 4. We're going up to chapter 16. And so we have a number of days to continue to watch Jesus, to listen to him, and to just walk with him. And so let's pray for each other that we continue to walk in faithfulness, and that we continue to walk in joy and in hope and in love, and that we continue to be the men and women that God has made us to be. So let's pray for each other. I'm praying for you. Please pray for me. My name is Father Mike. I cannot wait to see you tomorrow. God bless.

0: That was day 155 of Bible in a Year with Father Mike Schmitz. And now we'd like to share audio from a video called The Real Answer to Why God Allows Suffering with Father Mike from the Ascension Presents YouTube channel.
1: Hi, my name is Father Mike Schmitz, and this is Ascension Presents. This is a heavy topic. I've touched on it before, but I want to touch on it again. It's the question of looking around this world. There's so much suffering. There's so much evil in the world. There's physical evil, you know, people getting sick and dying. There's moral evil, people doing evil things. If God was good, why wouldn't he take it away? Why wouldn't God do something? I want to look at it through this particular lens. I've talked about this before, maybe a link to another video about this, but looking at it from a different lens, or this particular lens, the lens of comic books. You might be familiar with the Injustice series in DC Comics. So the Injustice series in DC Comics is also made into a video game. I played my first Xbox 2 weeks ago. My nephew had his confirmation, and his little brother said, "Hey, Uncle Mike, want to play Injustice with me?" I'm like, because he's a comic book fan, and I'm finally related to a comic book fan. It's so good. I was the one, the uncle who was like, "Okay, one more game. Okay, one more game," because it was so much fun. I don't play video games ever, ever, ever. That was my first Xbox experience at 45 years old. Anyways, what is Injustice? Injustice is like an alternative universe kind of storyline in which, in that universe, what happens is, I'm going to totally be nerding out, I apologize, the Joker uses the Scarecrow's fear toxin on Superman. Again, please forgive me if you're like, who, what? Joker uses Scarecrow's fear toxin on Superman. So Superman thinks he's fighting Doomsday, but he's actually fighting his wife, Lois Lane, who is currently pregnant with their unborn child. Superman inadvertently kills Lois Lane because she's not Doomsday, and therefore inadvertently kills their unborn son as well. Superman is like, what have I done? The fear toxin wears off. It's like, this was the Joker. Batman, you should have done something about this. You know, why do we keep these people alive? And so he punches through Joker's chest. When Joker dies, it sets off a nuclear bomb in Metropolis that kills like millions and millions of people. And so Superman says, okay, that's it. Like, that's done. That's the premise, right? For Superman saying, you know what? I'm powerful enough to eliminate evil. I'm powerful enough to eliminate all these people who are doing these bad things. Like, I'm fast enough, powerful enough, strong enough, all these kind of things that I'm just going to do it. I'm just going to eliminate crime. And so he does that. And he becomes a totalitarian dictator. The whole concept is, here's good Superman, right? Good Superman, who's super powerful, who says, I'm going to use it. I'm going to use my almost unlimited power to stop bad things happening. And in the process, ends up ceasing to be good because he takes away everyone's freedom, which is, so the concept of injustice is, here's Superman and all people on his side, and here's Batman who says, no, that's totalitarianism and it's evil. He says, but I'm eliminating all crime. Yes, but you're eliminating all freedom as well. Because if we're going to have the freedom to be good, we also have to have the freedom to be evil. And without the freedom to choose evil, we actually don't have the freedom. We don't have freedom at all. We don't have the ability to be great. And God has made us to be great. And that's the thing. So say someone says, how can God be good and still allow these evil things to happen? Well, look at the DC Comics series of Injustice. If God were to be like Superman in this case and say, you know, that's it, no more evil, no more suffering, no more death, I'm taking it all away, he would also have to take away our freedom. He said, well, yeah, but what if he just fixes it? What couldn't he just fix it one more time, like bring us back to the garden and say, okay, no more evil again, here are fixed? Well, if you're a parent, you know how that goes, right? Why in your house are there a bunch of things that are not yet fixed? Because the kids are still here. We know if we fix them, they're just going to break again. And that's one of the reasons why the Lord is allowing this world to be broken. He created this world good, and then we broke it. And he allows it to be broken so that we can be free, so that we can be like him. Now, that doesn't mean that God doesn't care. Doesn't mean that God is distant. In fact, it's the exact opposite. What is the whole story of Christianity? The entire story of Christianity, Catechism says this, is every part of the story of Christ is at least partly an answer to the question, why is there evil? Because what does God do? He doesn't keep his distance. He gets close. He doesn't not care. He allows what overwhelms you and what overwhelms me, he allows that to overwhelm him so much to the point where he experiences incredible betrayal. He experiences incredible suffering. He experiences incredible isolation and loneliness. He experiences what it is to have everything stripped from him as he's naked on a cross, the point where all he can give is his spirit. All he can give is forgiveness. He descends the realm of the dead and rises in the resurrection. Here's God. He's not impassive in the face of our pain. He's not distant from it. He experiences the passion and he gets close. He doesn't take away our pain. He doesn't take away our suffering. He enters into it, transforms it, and redeems it. This is so important. Jesus doesn't take away our suffering. He doesn't take away our pain. He enters into it, and he transforms it and redeems it. So that now suffering has power. Now suffering has meaning behind it because we've been baptized in Christ. We live as members of the body of Christ. And one of the things St. Paul had said is he says, I rejoice in my sufferings for your sake. And in my body, I'm making up for what is lacking in the sufferings of Christ for the sake of his body, the church. That St. Paul is saying, like, yes, of course, Jesus did it all. He paid the price, but he gives us what Pope John Paul II says, a sliver of his cross, so that in your suffering and my suffering, because we're members of the body of Christ, right? The body of Christ still suffers. The body of Christ in heaven is glorified. But on earth, it's called the church militant, or the body of Christ that is active, that's fighting, that's suffering. The body of Christ continues to suffer. And that suffering still does something. Your suffering still matters because Jesus didn't take away our pain because he couldn't take away our freedom. He's not willing to take away our freedom. So how do you unite your sufferings to Jesus? I tell you, it's super simple. Because you're a member of the body of Christ, what did Jesus do? And he essentially says, Father, into your hands I commend my spirit. He just made the decision for you, Father. He's made the decision. You're a member of the body of Christ. You've been baptized and brought into the church of the living God. You have the Holy Spirit within you. You're a temple of the Holy Spirit. You're a member of the body of Christ, as I said. So all you have to do in the midst of any kind of suffering, physical suffering, emotional suffering, mental suffering, moral, any kind, all you have to do is say, Lord, use this. That's it. That's all you have to say is, Father, use this. And he does. I mean, honestly, think of a hangnail. Think of a sliver. Think of the worst thing you can think of. Think of like a heartbreak. That's real. Death. Loss. And in the midst of that, to say, okay, Father, I don't want this to happen, but use it. I don't want to have to go through this, but use it. And that's how you and I unite our sufferings to the sufferings of Christ for the sake of his body, the church. Because nothing given to God is ever wasted. So give it to God and don't waste it. For all this here to Ascension Presents, my name is Father Mike. God bless.
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4: It's way too early in the morning, but it always reminds me of that Whiplash song.
5: What?
4: Jesus will never let you go. Down, bow, bow, bow. Yep. I know, it's a lot. So I'm not gonna play the actual song, although I want to. It's called Whiplash.
5: Well,
4: it was
5: happy
4: a very like punk rock Jesus song. It was very good.
5: Happy early morning to you.
4: And it's the penultimate day of the week.
5: Penultimate day.
4: Yes.
5: And what is it, the penultimate day for you?
4: A penultimate day of my vacation.
5: Okay.
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5: Are you going to go on vacation?
4: I'm going to go on vacation.
5: Okay.
4: Right after I end the show tomorrow. 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
5: we'll
4: ends
5: miss you.
4: Tomorrow.
5: We definitely will miss you.
4: Sailing away.
5: But we are glad that you are going
4: on
5: vacation.
4: That's a nice smooth song for 6 a.m. Sailing takes me away.
5: And now we're going to press play and go back to regular programming.
4: We actually saw him perform at Epcot one time. It was really good.
5: Was it?
4: It was really good, yeah. Christopher Cross? 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
5: Criss Cross. 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
1: 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I thank you guys for what you're doing. 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
1: All righty, lots of people gearing up for their summer vacation.
2: Yes.
1: And we are going to help you. Level up your summer vacation with some tips that Maria and I have come up with.
2: Okay, so here's your tip of the day. Put new sheets on your bed before you leave. But for a vacation. So this is coming from you.
1: This is something that Abby does and has encouraged me to do. So this is something we do as a family before we go on vacation. Usually we'll change out the sheets and make sure we've got crisp, clean sheets on our bed because one, there's nothing, there's not many things better than coming home to your own bed after vacation. It's nice to be on vacation, but your bed is your bed.
2: You miss your bed.
1: You know, you miss your bed, you miss your pillows, and coming home to it like rumpled and messy and you know, with your in it from before you left, but coming home to a nice, clean, smooth sheets, freshly made bed is beautiful. Actually, I got home yesterday. And Liam's bed was stripped. And I don't know if his mother told him, you know, strip your bed and get clean sheets on it before you go. But because the boys are going on vacation Friday as well with their dad. And so yesterday was his last day in our house before they go off on vacation. And I think the wash didn't get done in time for him to go volunteer at VBS. So,
2: well, I mean, that's, you hear it and then you try it out because in my mind, when we get ready for a trip, I am cleaning the entire house before.
1: Oh yeah. My mother-in-law's like that.
2: And I just, it adds so much to the list that I have to do to get ready to go on the trip.
1: Right.
2: If I can just tackle putting new sheets on the bed, that is a win because what it does is you miss your bed, but it like extends your vacation one more night because you know you're going to be so comfortable.
1: Yeah, you don't need to do a deep clean on the whole house before you leave. Just pick up so that it looks nice when you get home, and that's fine, especially if you've got littler kids. I mean, there's no reason to spend the week before your vacation doing a deep clean because that's just kind of strange. But if you put new clean sheets on the bed before you leave, you will really thank yourself when you get home. I think it's been a wonderful thing. First time Abby told me to do it, I thought she was crazy.
2: Yeah.
1: And then we got home from that vacay and it was so good.
2: Yep.
1: It was just a really, really a game changer.
2: So we have all these tips over on our social media at Spirit FM Morning Show. It's a carousel post. And if you have a tip on how to level up your vacation, leave a comment. We would love to know how you make your vacation a good one, become a great one.

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1: Here's the thing. When you text me in a period, I'm scared.
2: I have heard that.
1: So can you do LOL period?

0: Okay, I know that secrets don't make friends.
1: No.
0: But we've got a secret.
1: Yes.
0: That we can't share with you.
1: Okay, but can we give a just like a little hint?
0: A little hint.
1: Okay, so...
0: That's the only hint you get.
1: Okay, that's a pretty good one. But also another hint is listen on June 15th because that's when we're going to be giving this really, really fun secret away.
0: Yeah, so big secret, big announcement coming June 14th.
1: 15th.
0: 15th. Can't tell you about it until I get back from my vacation. I'm on vacation already in
1: we
0: my
1: know.
0: Head.
1: We know.

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2: So here's your next tip. Do a late night activity.
1: Love this, especially when you've got the younger kids.
2: Yes. And for me, it's that scares me a little bit.
1: Okay.
2: Makes me a little like, well, what about
1: keeping them up past their bedtime?
2: Yes.
1: Yeah. But it's vacation.
2: It is vacation. And oftentimes those are the memories that they remember the most, is those spontaneous moments.
1: Yeah. Abby and I did a little getaway to one of the resorts in Orlando. I think it was a Universal property that we were at with the boys kind of earlier in our marriage. So when Abby and I got together, the boys were really young. Mm-hmm. I'm in volume two. I had already raised my kids and now I've got little kids again. And it was really exciting. And so we went out on a Friday after work and school. Checked into the hotel, did dinner. The boys are expecting to go back up to the room and go to bed. And we tell them to put their bathing suits on instead.
2: Aww.
1: And they just lit up. I mean, they were tired from the day, but that just, the energy came right back.
2: Of course.
1: We went down to the pool and they went for a swim. It's night. It's dark out. And it was midwinter.
2: Yeah.
1: And so they had a heated pool, thankfully, although in Florida, it's never really that cold. But it was really cool, too, because that pool actually had speakers under the water.
2: Oh, fun.
1: They like went underwater and they're like, we can hear the music. It's so cool. And it was just, you know, an experience that's outside what we would normally do. We're taking them out of their comfort zone, out of our comfort zone. Mm-hmm. They're getting to stay up past bedtime. It's definitely something that a memory that hopefully they've kept with them their entire life. So don't be afraid to just, you know, be a little bit different with it.
2: Go get that milkshake at 10 o'clock at night.
1: Oh, love that.
2: You know, like my kids, it's always like, I'm like, okay, it's 7 o'clock. You can't have dessert because of bedtime and all this stuff. If I said that they could go get ice cream at like 9 o'clock, they would be like, Mom, this is amazing.
1: Absolutely. So check it out at Spirit FM Morning Show on Facebook and Instagram. We've got all of 8 of our tips on how to level up your summer break vacation, and we'd love to hear your tips too
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3: This is Sharon, hi.
2: Hi, Sharon, how are you?
3: I'm doing okay. A little bit emotional right now. I just saw the most beautiful sunrise I've ever seen, and I had to thank Jesus for it.
2: Oh, my goodness.
3: It was just gorgeous. I'm heading from Palmetto into Bradenton.
2: Okay.
3: So I was on I-75 headed south, and it was just gorgeous. But the reason I called get myself together here. A drive-in movie.
2: Oh.
1: That's a great idea. Find a drive-in theater.
2: Yes.
3: Blankets, pillows. Don't bring your own snacks because they kind of count on you to buy the goodies there. But pile in the car and bring them to an outside drive-in movie.
2: Oh, that is amazing.
1: Great idea. And lots of bug spray, too.
3: Well, I mean, the good thing is if it's really terrible outside, you can have the windows up and the air on.
1: That's true.
2: There we go. A win-win.
1: Okay. Fantastic. Thanks for the tip this morning.
2: And thanks for reminding us to be grateful.
3: Definitely, definitely. Thank you.
2: God bless. Bye.
3: God bless you. Bye-bye.
1: What a great idea.
2: I think I found my new bestie.
1: I know, right? How beautiful
2: that? There's so much in that call, but really, obviously, the takeaway for me is Sharon is reminding us to be grateful.
1: Yeah.
2: To be grateful for what is around us. She just appreciated the sunrise and it brought her to tears. So appreciate the things that God brings you in your life because he brings them for a reason.
1: Yeah. And I think that's another great little tip, something that we sometimes forget to do, not only in our everyday life, but when we're on vacation.
2: Absolutely.
1: You know, we're on the go. We've got all these plans. We've got all these things. Just take a moment to stop. Maybe take a breath and be grateful for what's happening for you and your family around you right then. But I do love this idea of a drive-in movie theater. I mean, they're few and far between these days.
2: Right.
1: But our family later on at the end of the summer is going to go up to Tybee Island off the coast of Georgia. I'm pretty sure there's got to be drive-in movie theater somewhere around there.
2: So fun.
1: So give it a little look. Hey, listen, if you want to check out some of these other tips that we've been sharing about ways to level up your vacation, hit us up at Spirit FM Morning Show, and we'd love to hear yours. Post them in the comments. They

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1: I do not.
2: Your shirt's inside out.
1: Okay, maybe I do.

0: This entire day is being sponsored by Vicki Smith, sponsoring today in honor of Austin Smith and all of our seminarians. Heartfelt thanks to each of you for your yes. May God strengthen and protect you as you continue on this glorious journey. Know that prayers and blessings abound from so many.
1: Oh, Vicki, thank you so much for sponsoring today here on Spirit FM. Austin, thank you so much for answering the call. And yes, that is a great reminder for us all to pray for our seminarians and for all young people to discern their vocation in God.

0: As a child, when I heard Jesus' commandment, love your neighbor, I think most of us picture our physical neighbors, those who live next door to us. But that's not what Jesus was talking about. As I got older, I realized our neighbors are everywhere. There are coworkers having a hard day, the cashier at the grocery store, the parent standing next to us at pickup, or the person sitting beside us in traffic. Our thought for the day comes from Mark chapter 12, verse 31. You shall love your neighbor as yourself. There is no other commandment greater than these. My friend, Jesus doesn't limit who qualifies as our neighbor. He expands it. Our neighbors are the people God places in our path every single day. Some are easy to love. Some require a little more patience. But every interaction is an opportunity to reflect the love we first received from Him. So today, look around. Your neighbor may not live next door to you. It may be the neighbor that's right next to you, the next person you encounter. Love them well and let God's kindness shine through you.
1: Let's pray together. In the name of the Father, and of the Son, and of the Holy Spirit, dear Heavenly Father, give us the strength to recognize and love our neighbor today. Lord, we lift up Brian and his family as they journey with him through his final days. We pray for healing and comfort for Christy. We lift up Mary Ann. We ask for healing from breast cancer. We pray for a healing for Sarah. We lift up Carlos to you today. We pray for Suzette and Trent and Miriam. And God, I do thank you for taking Madeline home. I lift my son Ethan up to you as he continues to fight cystic fibrosis. I thank you, God, for new beginnings and for the family that you have entrusted me with. And Lord, we lift up this ministry. We ask that everything done here lead others to a deeper relationship with you. And for all these things, we pray in the powerful name of the Father and of the Son and of the Holy Spirit. Amen. Thanks so much for praying with us this morning.

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3: What's up on this penultimate day of the week? It's the penultimate day.
4: And actually, I have heard day. That there was a beautiful sunrise this morning.
5: There was.
4: So Sharon called in and said there was a beautiful sunrise. And then Elaine just texted and said she heard our conversation with Sharon. And she said she saw that sunrise, stopped her in her tracks, and said thank you to God for it. I know.
5: I love that.
4: It's like
5: now just bright.
4: It is bright. But I love those little moments where you Elaine texted back and she was like, it's God's art, you know?
5: Oh, yeah.
4: So he gives you those moments to really stop you in your tracks and to center you.
5: Yeah. And when she called and I looked out, I could see it looked like maybe they had launched a rocket at Canaveral because I saw a bit of a trail going up.
4: Yeah.
5: But it didn't do the cool, what do they call it? The jellyfish cloud that happens sometimes when the rocket goes up and the atmospheric conditions are just right.
4: Yeah.
5: So I was bummed that there was no jellyfish, but it did look like a rocket trail.
4: Yeah. We saw it out the window.
5: Really cool. So, hey, welcome to your morning. Welcome to the penultimate day of the week. We've got still some vacation tips to talk about because I am definitely in vacation mode already, even though it hasn't started yet. It will start soon.
4: Yes, soon. It will.
5: Tomorrow, as soon as the show's over?
4: That's right.
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2: Toby Mac, Chris Tomlin, and Third Day announced a co-headlining tour coming this fall. Tiffany Hudson released a new song called Room and will have a new album out this summer. Dan Bremnes has a new song called Reaching for the Light. Yveth Luna with a new drop called Making Waves, which was released in both English and Spanish. Bill Wickham is now an author, and he has a new book called Everyday Hallelujah. Ann Wilson has extended her 2026 nationwide Stars Tour with 25 additional dates in the fall. New song from Megan Woods called Heaven Down Here. Her King and Country will go on a new tour called The Most Beautiful Colors, starting on September 24th, full of new music, including their new single, Miracle, which is dropping next week. And finally, Corey Asbury was going to switch to country music, but the Lord called him back, and he's returned to worship. He's making his worship return with a new song called Outsing the Angels, coming out soon. My name's Francesca. That's your new Music Flash on Spirit FM.
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0: Davis and Maria.
1: Oh, it's summertime. People getting ready to go on vacation like this guy right here.
2: And we're in musical right now. Okay.
1: And we are helping you. Level up your vacation. What's the next tip?
2: Turn down the temp.
1: Turn down the temp. Turn down the temp.
2: That we got to do overtime. Okay. Every time I just like, and I see the title,
1: it's
2: I'm
1: a good
2: like,
1: way
2: here
1: to
2: we
1: remember
2: go.
1: It. It's a, you got to lock these things into your brain so that you remember these tips.
2: Sometimes people, it's too much. So we're gonna narrow it down really quickly.
1: Okay.
2: Turn down the temperature.
1: Okay.
2: And what that means is when you are on your vacation, do not worry about the temperature. Just make it cool because you want to be comfortable. You want to like get a little cozy. So turn it down and enjoy.
1: Yeah. During your vacay is not the time to really ride the thermostat. Of course, change your thermostat at home so that it's not cooling your
2: exactly.
1: home down while you're gone. But when you get to your destination, whether it be a hotel or an Airbnb, find that thermostat and crank that puppy down. There's nothing better than after being out on a hot day full of adventures. Maybe you went to the putt-putt golf and you fed some alligators some hot dogs on a string and you're just sweaty and hot opening that door and having that blast of Arctic air that somebody else is paying for. Well, you paid for it because you're renting the place.
2: Yeah.
1: But having that blast of Arctic air hit you, it's just so worth it.
2: I'm also going to add one more thing to it. So make sure to find an activity that is in the AC. So
1: maybe you
2: are doing a beach week. Mm-hmm. You don't have to do every single day at the beach because by like day four of the beach, your body needs a little bit of a reset.
1: This is what summer movies are for.
2: Exactly. So go pick a movie, go in the AC and just relax a little bit.
1: Maybe the video arcade.
2: That would be fun too.
1: Do they still have those?
2: Sure.
1: Probably. I know at a lot of resorts, they'll have the little video arcades and stuff. But yeah, I love that. And the other thing is, like one of our favorite things to do after a long day of adventuring is to grab one of those like Stouffer's lasagnas that take an hour and a half to cook in the oven and then it comes out burnt because it's a strange Airbnb oven. But, you know, bringing one of those home, popping that in the oven, taking your shower and just everybody getting their jammies and just find every blanket in the place and just kind of post up on the couches, just chill. It's just so good. So don't be afraid to turn down the temp.
2: All right. So go over to our social media at Spirit FM Morning Show. 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

0: 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He's...
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1: Amen.
0: But the Holy Spirit might not have breathed life into, though, is that old beat up vehicle that's not working anymore.
1: And you're kind of like, oh.
0: Oh, listen, if the Holy Spirit's failed you in that and not breathed life into that old beater, well, you don't have to leave it sitting in your yard or your garage. You can put it to good use.
1: So it's our Vehicles for Charity program. 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
0: that can't breathe anymore.
1: Exactly. 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
1: Oh, it's summertime. 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
2: Okay, so our next tip, respect the vacation vibes.
1: Oh, the vacay vibes mm-hmm. are so important. Can I say it my way?
2: Yes.
1: Don't yuck somebody else's yum.
2: Oh, I like it that way.
1: That's the way I put it. Don't yuck somebody else's yum.
2: Yeah. So, okay, what I am thinking about is, can I be honest?
1: Yeah.
2: My husband loves to take naps. Especially naps on vacation.
1: And Maria has infamously cannot nap and gets mad at anyone who can.
2: Maybe just slightly. So I could totally see me practicing how to let Adam enjoy his vacation by getting a nap in and not taking that time away from him.
1: Abby may be able to give you some tips in that area because we're the same. I can nap anytime, anywhere. Abby cannot. And she used to like full on rage at me sometimes. I mean, she would get really, really mad if I could take a nap and she couldn't. But she's since mellowed out. And I don't know what it is, if she changed her mantra or what. But she doesn't like full on rage if I'm able to nap and she's not.
2: Okay.
1: And so maybe she can give you some tips on changing your mindset there.
2: Right.
1: But the other thing about family vacations is, you know, everybody's got some kind of compromise that you're going to need to make. And in our family, we have decided that that's kind of our mantra. Don't yuck somebody else's yum.
2: Mm-hmm.
1: If you know, everybody wants something different for lunch, but you then all decide, okay, we're going to go to pizza. The person that wanted burgers, if they're sitting there going, oh, I can't stand pizza the whole time,
2: right.
1: Then it yucks everybody else's yum. Nobody's going to enjoy it. So just, you know, go with the flow, go along with the crew and enjoy it. You know, do your best to enjoy that. I know for me, I can get kind of really tied up in what I want to do. Mm-hmm. And if we end up doing something else instead, it shows on my face just a little bit. And so I have to remember, you know, I shouldn't yuck somebody else's yum. Let them enjoy it. Let them have a good time. So respect the vacay vibes.
2: All right. If you want to find out what all these tips are about, you can go over to our social media at Spirit FM Morning Show. Leave a comment and let us know how you level up your vacation.

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1: Good morning, it's Chaplain Carlene. Born and raised in Tampa, I remember being 6 years old and my mom said, let's go to the mall and meet the DJs for this new Catholic radio station. And I got an autograph and I seriously thought that I was the coolest thing ever because the DJ gave me an autograph. But my big Spirit FM memory was senior year, DC Talk, Jesus Freak came out and it would play every day right before I had to get out of my car, and I would wait in the car to hear Jesus Freak to go in to my senior year. All the energy I needed. It was finally like the upbeat Christian music that the youth needed. 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

0: All right, let's be real. Parenting is beautiful, exhausting, hilarious, sometimes confusing, and all that before 9 a.m. That's why we're calling in an expert, someone who's seen it all and studied it too.
1: Dr. Kendall is a clinical psychologist who helps families, parents, and kids navigate the big stuff and the everyday with honesty, wisdom, and a whole lot of grace.
0: Every week, we'll bring you a real-life topic to the table so she can help us feel a little more equipped, encouraged, and maybe even entertained.
2: Dr. Kendall, can we talk?
0: All right, Dr. Kendall, so I'm a mama of three young kiddos under seven, and I feel like I know my calm until I don't know my calm. And that's especially when they hit a nerve or they have triggered me. I know there are a lot of mamas and maybe dadas that are going through a similar thing. Do you have some tips on how to stay calm?
3: Yeah, me included, mama. It happens to all of us. But I think the first tip is to first identify your triggers. Write them down, like think through them, because if we can know them, we can prepare for them.
0: Mm.
3: And you hit it on the head. I'm calm until I'm not.
0: Yes.
3: I mean, I don't know what happened, right? And then make a plan for how you want to respond. So much of the time, our responses that we feel bad about are based on emotion and not strategy, right? So once you have your plan, visualize yourself doing it. You're more likely to do something that you think about doing first.
0: Mm.
3: And then last, this is my favorite tip, is find a word, phrase, or scripture you can say to yourself to help you pause as soon as you're triggered and respond the way you want to. So some examples I use is look how small their hands and their feet are, or what do my kids need right now? Or even I'll say just Jesus's name to help redirect me and ask him to strengthen me to pause and think through my responses.
0: I love that. So first, write those triggers down. And then second, go to that go-to Bible verse or simply Jesus' name.
3: Make a plan. Yeah, call on Jesus.

0: As a child, when I heard Jesus's commandment, love your neighbor, I think most of us picture our physical neighbors, those who live next door to us. But that's not what Jesus was talking about. As I got older, I realized our neighbors are everywhere. There are coworkers having a hard day, the cashier at the grocery store, the parent standing next to us at pickup, or the person sitting beside us in traffic. Our thought for the day comes from Mark chapter 12, verse 31. You shall love your neighbor as yourself. There is no other commandment greater than these. My friend, Jesus doesn't limit who qualifies as our neighbor. He expands it. Our neighbors are the people God places in our path every single day. Some are easy to love. Some require a little more patience. But every interaction is an opportunity to reflect the love we first received from Him. So today, look around. Your neighbor may not live next door to you. It may be the neighbor that's right next to you, the next person you encounter. Love them well and let God's kindness shine through you.
1: Let's pray together. In the name of the Father and of the Son and of the Holy Spirit, dear Heavenly Father, give us the strength to recognize and love our neighbor today. Lord, we lift up Brian and his family as they journey with him through his final days. We pray for healing and comfort for Christy. We lift up Mary Ann. We ask for healing from breast cancer. We pray for a healing for Sarah. We lift up Carlos to you today. We pray for Suzette and Trent and Miriam. And God, I do thank you for taking Madeline home. I lift my son Ethan up to you as he continues to fight cystic fibrosis. I thank you, God, for new beginnings and for the family that you have entrusted me with. And Lord, we lift up this ministry. We ask that everything done here lead others to a deeper relationship with you. And for all these things, we pray in the powerful name of the Father and of the Son and of the Holy Spirit. Amen. Thanks so much for praying with us this morning.

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2: Well, hey there. Welcome to your penultimate day of the week.
3: Happy penultimate day to you.
2: Thank you.
3: Or Thursday.
2: Thursday, yes. It's also the penultimate day before my vacation.
3: Yep, there it is.
2: Tomorrow after the show.
3: We're really going to miss you a lot.
2: I leave right after the show tomorrow. I would like to say I'm going to miss you. I would like to.
3: It's okay.
2: It's going to be a good vacation.
3: That's why summers are nice, because it is time to rest, to reset, and to go on vacation.
2: That is true. And I will be praying for you even if I'm on vacation.
3: Why, thank you.
2: Because I know there's a lot of work to do when you're doing it solo.
3: Yep.
2: So thanks for being such a good sport.
3: Of course.
2: Of course, you're going to abandon me in July. So
3: that'll be my turn.
2: Yep. Then it'll be your turn. Hey, welcome to your Thursday. We've got lots to do. And of course, we're going to continue to help you level up your upcoming vacation here on the Spirit FM Morning Show. Right?
3: That's what we're doing.
2: Is that what we're doing?
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1: All righty. 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I just wanted to use the button.
2: Well, you
1: That's
2: have.
1: Why I came up with this whole idea, and
2: just
1: we came up with all these tips.
2: Just for
1: so that
2: button.
1: I could use the level up button.
2: Well, you've been doing it.
1: I have. It's fun. It's such a good little button to push. What's our next tip?
2: We've been sharing different tips on how to make your vacation. You know, you've got a good vacation plan,
1: yeah,
2: but you want to make it a great vacation,
1: yes,
2: a memorable vacation.
1: Absolutely.
2: This tip comes before you go on vacation.
1: Yep.
2: So you're going to put new sheets on your bed before you leave for vacation.
1: Yes.
2: This comes from you.
1: Post-vacation, you will thank pre-vacation you when you get home and you climb in. Everybody knows you go on vacation and it's a great time. You love your vacation, but
2: mm-hmm,
1: you miss your bed.
2: Oh, exactly.
1: If I could take my bed on vacation with me,
2: not possible.
1: It would make it perfect,
2: right,
1: but I can't.
2: No.
1: So you miss your bed. Abby does this. She does this, and when we first got together and we took our first vacation, I thought she was crazy. And then we got home and climbed into our crisp, fresh sheets on our bed, and I was so grateful.
2: Right?
1: As a matter of fact, I came home yesterday, so the boys are going on vacation with their dad,
2: mm-hmm,
1: and yesterday was the last day with us, so now they go off to their dad's for vacation and stuff, and Liam's bed was stripped, I think. I don't know if he was doing it on his own,
2: right,
1: because the boys know this drill.
2: Yeah.
1: I don't know if he was doing it on his own and the sheets just didn't get done in time,
2: mm-hmm, mm-hmm,
1: but he's going to have a fresh, clean bed when he gets home, and I know tomorrow, before we leave, we're going to strip our bed and put clean sheets on it.
2: And for me, it takes one thing off of the list. So I clean my entire house.
1: Oh, you're one of those.
2: I am one of those. That like deep cleans the house before I go on,
1: yep,
2: vacation. And
1: yep,
2: I know that is absolutely crazy because it adds so much to my to-do list.
1: Right? Especially you got to pack all your kids and everything.
2: Exactly.
1: That's crazy.
2: So if I can take that off the list and just putting new sheets on the bed, I think that is a huge win.
1: Yeah, straighten up the house. Don't worry about the deep clean before you go on vacation. Just give it a little straightening. But really, if you put new sheets on, clean sheets on, you're really going to thank yourself when you get home. It's just a beautiful thing to do.
2: So we would love to hear how you level up your vacation. Leave a comment on our social media post. We're over on @SpiritFM Morning Show. 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

0: Wish I could tell you why there are sleigh bells playing in the background.
1: Okay.
0: But it's a big secret.
1: Well, that's a big hint. But on June 15th, we will let you know what is going on. So tune into the morning show June 15th.
0: Yeah, can't give away the secret yet, but a big announcement. June 15th, right here on the Spirit FM morning show.
1: I feel like you're actually jingling those bells.
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1: Road trip?
2: You didn't do it the way that I thought.
1: Road trip!
2: Oh, there it is.
1: So everybody plays the license plate game when they go on a road trip.
2: Right? Yes, yes.
1: You get them all. Maybe it's a piece of paper or whatnot. Here's the thing that gets me with the license plate game. So many different like specialty plates now, especially in the state of Florida. We've got like 75 different specialty plates.
2: I know.
1: So it's harder to tell.
2: Right.
1: Back in the old days, everybody
2: like
1: had the same plate.
2: Yep,
1: and you could tell what it is at a quick glance. It's a really hard game. My family, we play the license plate game all year long.
2: I mean, that makes sense.
1: Because we live where everybody vacations.
2: Exactly. So what is the status update on the wattages?
1: So here's what we do with the wattages. We've got a note shared on our iPhones.
2: Okay.
1: Everybody is a part of it. And we've got all of the states listed.
2: Mm-hmm.
1: So we do it in a year.
2: Okay.
1: A year's time. So we started on September 7th.
2: Mm-hmm.
1: And so we've got until September 6th of 2026. And right now, we are just two plates away.
2: From getting all of them.
1: From getting all of them. Thanks to Abby, while we were driving to church the other day, yelling, yeah. Oklahoma!
2: Just like that?
1: Just like that.
2: I don't think it was just like
1: that. She scared us all out of our seats. Just randomly. I'm driving. She's sitting in the passenger seat. The boys are like on their screens because screenagers. And all of a sudden she just yells out, Oklahoma! It was just crazy.
2: So,
1: but yeah, so we are, we need North Dakota and Idaho.
2: Two left.
1: Yeah.
2: Now, okay, you were telling me about how you guys play.
1: Yeah.
2: And there's a lot of questions that I have.
1: Okay.
2: Number one, I'm kind of scared to play games with the wattages because it seems like you take things very, very seriously.
1: No, just a very. Just one very.
2: Okay, just one.
1: Yeah, just one very seriously.
2: What happens if you're in the car by yourself?
1: You have to hope that you see it while you're at a light because if you don't have anybody to corroborate, you have to take a picture and text it to the group text.
2: For proof.
1: For proof.
2: Okay.
1: That you saw the plate.
2: Awesome.
1: So if you're driving down the highway by yourself and I like if on my way home today, I see Idaho and I'm alone, I'm out of luck if I'm on the highway because I'm not going to pull out my phone and try and take a picture of it while I'm driving. I'm
2: right.
1: A good boy.
2: That would
1: be bad. Do
2: could
1: not
2: you
1: try
2: like
1: that.
2: Wave the person over just to like, can you just pull
1: I
2: over?
1: Might when we're this close. I might. I mean, because if we get this like in June or July, that would be a record.
2: Wow.
1: Last year. When we did it, we missed it by two states, Wyoming and New Mexico. We've got both of those this year, which is amazing. Now, and if you'll look.
2: So he's got a note.
1: At the note, you'll see the green check marks.
2: All checked.
1: At the end of the year, if we miss it, what's next to the one we missed?
2: There's a big red X.
1: Big red X. Nobody wants to see that.
2: No.
1: Nobody in the family wants to see that big red X. Next to a state.
2: Again, next level.
1: It's absolutely. We do kind of always try and make sure we. Level up whatever it is we're doing. But it's a fun thing to do with the family. And it's kind of like an all year round. And by the way, if you are from out of state, either Idaho or North Dakota, drive by the studio.

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0: All right, let's be real. Parenting is beautiful, exhausting, hilarious, sometimes confusing, and all that before 9 a.m. That's why we're calling in an expert, someone who's seen it all and studied it too.
1: Dr. Kendall is a clinical psychologist who helps families, parents, and kids navigate the big stuff and the everyday with honesty, wisdom, and a whole lot of grace.
0: Every week, we'll bring you a real-life topic to the table so she can help us feel a little more equipped, encouraged, and maybe even entertained.
2: Dr. Kendall, can we talk?
0: All right, Dr. Kendall, so I am a mama of three young kiddos under seven, and I feel like I know my calm until I don't know my calm, and that's especially when they hit a nerve or they have triggered me. I know there are a lot of mamas and maybe dadas that are going through a similar thing. Do you have some tips on how to stay calm?
3: Yeah, me included, mama. It happens to all of us, but I think the first tip is to first identify your triggers. Write them down, like think through them, because if we can know them, we can prepare for them. And you hit it on the head. I'm calm until I'm not.
0: Yes.
3: I don't know what happened, right? And then make a plan for how you want to respond. So much of the time, our responses that we feel bad about are based on emotion and not strategy, right? So once you have your plan, visualize yourself doing it. You're more likely to do something that you think about doing first. And then last, this is my favorite tip, is find a word, phrase, or scripture you can say to yourself to help you pause as soon as you're triggered and respond the way you want to. So some examples I use is, look how small their hands and their feet are. Or what do my kids need right now? Or even I'll say just Jesus's name to help redirect me and ask him to strengthen me to pause and think through my responses.
0: I love that. So first, write those triggers down. And then second, go to that go-to Bible verse or simply Jesus' name.
3: Make a plan.
0: Yeah,
3: call on Jesus.

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0: This entire day is being sponsored by Vicki Smith, sponsoring today in honor of Austin Smith and all of our seminarians. Heartfelt thanks to each of you for your yes. May God strengthen and protect you as you continue on this glorious journey. Know that prayers and blessings abound from so many.
1: Oh, Vicki, thank you so much for sponsoring today here on Spirit FM. Austin, thank you so much for answering the call. And yes, that is a great reminder for us all to pray for our seminarians and for all young people to discern their vocation in God.

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1: I'm not saying I take it personally when I lose, but
2: I do have a scoreboard at home.
3: Oh, that's cute. I didn't realize you were keeping score of all my wins.

0: As a child, when I heard Jesus' commandment, love your neighbor, I think most of us picture our physical neighbors, those who live next door to us. But that's not what Jesus was talking about. As I got older, I realized our neighbors are everywhere. There are coworkers having a hard day, the cashier at the grocery store, the parent standing next to us at pickup, or the person sitting beside us in traffic. Our thought for the day comes from Mark chapter 12, verse 31. You shall love your neighbor as yourself. There is no other commandment greater than these. My friend, Jesus doesn't limit who qualifies as our neighbor. He expands it. Our neighbors are the people God places in our path every single day. Some are easy to love. Some require a little more patience. But every interaction is an opportunity to reflect the love we first received from Him. So today, look around. Your neighbor may not live next door to you. It may be the neighbor that's right next to you, the next person you encounter. Love them well and let God's kindness shine through you.
1: Let's pray together. In the name of the Father, and of the Son, and of the Holy Spirit, dear Heavenly Father, give us the strength to recognize and love our neighbor today. Lord, we lift up Brian and his family as they journey with him through his final days. We pray for healing and comfort for Christy. We lift up Mary Ann. We ask for healing from breast cancer. We pray for a healing for Sarah. We lift up Carlos to you today. We pray for Suzette and Trent and Miriam. And God, I do thank you for taking Madeline home. I lift my son Ethan up to you as he continues to fight cystic fibrosis. I thank you, God, for new beginnings and for the family that you have entrusted me with. And Lord, we lift up this ministry. We ask that everything done here lead others to a deeper relationship with you. And for all these things, we pray in the powerful name of the Father and of the Son and of the Holy Spirit. Amen. Thanks so much for praying with us this morning.

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1: Taking a little time this week to help everybody. Level up their summer vacation.
2: I was going to say, or play Mario Kart.
1: So Maria and I came up, that was actually Super Mario Brothers.
2: Oh, excuse
1: by the way.
2: Sorry,
1: when he lands
2: you.
1: On the flag and it goes up.
2: Thank you for clarification.
1: Yeah, anyway. And please don't sue us, Nintendo. So what was I saying? Oh, yeah, Maria and I came up with 8 tips to help you level up your vacation.
2: Mm-hmm.
1: And we posted them as a carousel over on our socials at Spirit FM Morning Show. Did I get that right?
2: You got it right.
1: Why did I feel...
2: I don't know.
1: It tasted wrong in my mouth for a second there. I don't know why.
2: Well, here's your next tip. We're just going to go...
1: Okay, what's the next tip?
2: Here we go. We're jumping off. We're going to break your routine.
1: You getting me off the carousel?
2: Yep,
1: is that what happened?
2: But
1: I like my pony. It's going up and down.
2: And now this squirrel is on a carousel.
1: Okay, I'm sorry.
2: We're going to break our routine because we are creatures of habit.
1: Yes.
2: And I am definitely a creature of habit. But when you go on vacation, don't only change your location, change your routine.
1: Oh, I like that.
2: Because it's going to help you make maybe spontaneous memories.
1: Mm-hmm.
2: It's going to help you kind of really remember why you went on vacation. So for me, I love my cup of coffee in the morning.
1: Oh yeah.
2: I'm used to doing my pour over every single morning and I love it. But what if, you know, that morning that you're on vacation, go out to a local coffee shop and get a cup of coffee that you wouldn't have gotten if you weren't on vacation.
1: Oh yeah. And don't be afraid to chase down the side quest.
2: Mm-hmm.
1: I know a lot of times I learned way back in the day, and you and I shared this probably last summer or something before that. But, the minute you're on vacation, don't wait till you get to your destination. The journey is the destination.
2: Yes. Yep.
1: So don't be afraid to take the side quest. Don't be afraid to pull off the side of the road and look at the world's largest ball of twine.
2: Yes.
1: Because you might not ever have another chance to see the world's largest ball of twine.
2: We actually did that. So we were on a road trip and we pulled off, and it was a huge bench, like an oversized bench at a rest area.
1: Oh, that's funny.
2: And the kids all ran up to it and they were little. And then I have the cutest picture of them on this big bench. Had we not have broken the routine, broken the journey,
1: right,
2: we wouldn't have gotten that memory.
1: Yeah. So that's the next tip. Break your routine. Don't just change your location. Change that routine.

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1: You come for the encouragement.
2: God and the Holy Spirit are with you.
1: The prayer.
2: Amen.
1: And sometimes even a little laughter.
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1: From rolling green meadows to charming cobblestone streets, Ireland is full of wonders, and so is the journey at Emerald Crossing, an Irish adventure through Psalm 23. 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There was no AM or PM written in front of the 6:30, so I was confused for a minute.
2: Why would they go at 6:30?
1: It's a vacation Bible school. I thought maybe they started early.
2: That's too early.
1: Okay, but it does sound really nice to go to Ireland in the middle of Newport Richey, so go check it out.
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2: Both of us are like at the end of that, like with our hands in the air. 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
2: 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Do a late night activity.
1: Love this.
2: So for me as a mom, this scares me.
1: It should. Because you're keeping the kids up past bedtime.
2: Bedtime is a huge, important time as a family of 3 kids under 8. However, when you are on vacation, it is often those moments where you are spontaneous and you do things that are not of the normal, where the memories last the most.
1: And one of our previous tips was, of course, to break the routine.
2: Right.
1: So Abby and I did this, I remember, with the boys. See, I'm in what I call volume 2. When Abby and I got together, the boys were very young. I had already raised my kids.
2: Mm-hmm.
1: My kids are adults, but I have this opportunity to raise or help raise these 2 great boys. And so they were very young, and we were doing kind of like a midwinter 3-day break, just getting away, a little getaway. So we did a staycation in the Orlando area. I think it was a Universal Resort. So we got there, you know, we worked all day Friday, drove out there Friday evening, got there, had dinner. The boys are thinking, you know, after dinner, we're going to go up to the room and crash.
2: Right.
1: But we told them to get in their bathing suits. They're like, what? And we go downstairs for a night swim.
2: Yeah.
1: And it was the coolest. They just loved it. They freaked out. Abby and I are kind of hanging by the pool, letting them have their little night swim. And I'll never forget this. The pool had underwater speakers in it.
2: Oh.
1: I'm like, this is the coolest thing. You swim underwater and you can
2: hear
1: still hear the music playing.
2: Aww.
1: It was really neat. But it's something, you know, it was a memory that's kind of locked in. It's one of their core memories now.
2: Yeah.
1: That opportunity to go out and have that late night adventure.

0: 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He equips the called.
1: You can say that again, and if I can do it, so can you.
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1: So we're talking about leveling up our vacation over the last couple of days, and shared a tip earlier and got a phone call from Sharon.
2: Hi, Sharon. How are you?
3: I'm doing okay. A little bit emotional right now. I just saw the most beautiful sunrise I've ever seen, and I had to thank Jesus for it.
2: Oh, my goodness.
3: It was just gorgeous. I'm heading from Palmetto into Bradenton.
2: Okay.
3: So I was on I-75 headed south, and it was just gorgeous. But the reason I called
2: Get myself together here.
3: A drive-in movie.
2: Oh.
1: That's a great idea. Find a drive-in theater.
2: Yes.
3: Blankets, pillows. Don't bring your own snacks because I kind of count on you to buy the goodies there. But pile in the car and bring them to an outside drive-in movie.
2: Oh, that is amazing.
1: Great idea. And lots of bug spray, too.
3: Well, I mean, the good thing is if it's really terrible outside, you can have the windows up and the air on.
1: That's true.
2: There we go. A win-win.
1: Okay. Fantastic. Thanks for the tip this morning.
2: And thanks for reminding us to be grateful.
3: Definitely, definitely. Thank you.
2: God bless. Bye.
3: God bless you. Bye-bye.
1: What a beautiful sunrise phone call.
2: Yeah, I know. And like to be moved to tears from it.
1: I love that.
2: And obviously reminding us to just appreciate what God brings us in our everyday life. So Sharon was not expecting that sunrise to move her to tears today, but it did.
1: That is amazing.
2: And while we're on vacation, those things can happen too. So I think that phone call and that tip reminds us to, you know, while we are on vacation, to do different activities, but also to be aware of what God is bringing you each day, because it may be bringing you something that's going to surprise you.

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3: Toby Mac, Chris Tomlin, and Third Day announced a co-headlining tour coming this fall. Tiffany Hudson released a new song called Room and will have a new album out this summer. Dan Bremnes has a new song called Reaching for the Light. Yveth Luna with a new drop called Making Waves, which was released in both English and Spanish. Bill Wickham is now an author, and he has a new book called Everyday Hallelujah. Ann Wilson has extended her 2026 nationwide Stars Tour with 25 additional dates in the fall. New song from Megan Woods called Heaven Down Here. For King & Country will go on a new tour called The Most Beautiful Colors, starting on September 24th, full of new music, including their new single, Miracle, which is dropping next week. And finally, Corey Asbury was going to switch to country music, but the Lord called him back, and he's returned to worship. He's making his worship return with a new song called Outsing the Angels, coming out soon. My name's Francesca. That's your new music flash on Spirit FM.
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1: Good start to the penultimate day of the week.
2: A very good start to the penultimate day of the week. And are you ready to read the thought for the day?
1: One more show. Oh, yeah. You were supposed to start, weren't you?
2: That's okay. Do you want me to read it or are you ready?
1: No, I'm ready.
2: Okay, go.
1: I just wanted to say one more show until I go on vacation.
2: Of course you did.
1: All right. So our thought for the day comes from Mark 12. It's verse 31. You shall love your neighbor as yourself. There is no other commandment greater than these.
2: Our neighbors are more than people who live next door. They're the people that God places in our path every single day. Every interaction is an opportunity to show the love and kindness we have first received from him. So my friend, today, look for the neighbor right in front of you and love them well. Thank you for spending some time with us on the Spirit FM Morning Show. We will see you tomorrow morning for your Friday, the day before David sleeps on vacation.

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1: Here's the thing. 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
1: It's your Spirit FM 90.5. Hey there, it's Olivia. Thanks for hanging out with me today. You know, it's Friday Eve, so that means we're almost there. Maybe you need some prayers today. I mean, we all do, right? Our prayer line number is 813-282-1234. Save it into your phone, and we will be praying for you.

0: Hi, I'm Greg Schutte, Director of Marriage Works Ohio, Catholic therapist and author of the Building a Eucharistic Marriage Catholic Marriage Course. I'm bringing you another weekly marriage tip. 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

Well, I mentioned this earlier during the week that my oldest is at camp, and I don't know if it's just because he's the oldest or just in general, when you don't have all of your kids together, and I'm getting more used to this because they are getting older, venturing out of the nest a little bit more, it just doesn't feel the same. And so that feeling of him being gone is like, it's a weird feeling, especially the four-year-old. He doesn't like complete. I mean, he knows he's not there, but he doesn't remember. So he's kind of like, where's brother? When's he coming home? I'm like, I know, buddy. No news is good news when it comes to camp, right? Because that means they're having fun, they are not hurt, and everything is going well. So that is a good thing. This is one of my son's favorite weeks of the entire year. He thinks about it and talks about it all year long. So praying all goes smooth. I will let you know next week. A couple times he's come home from camp sick. I think this had to do with the teeth brushing is what I think it had to do with most times. Because, you know, you're just so busy at camp. Can't brush your teeth too much. Oh, boys.

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You can share it with us by texting it to us. You know that story that has maybe a moment here on Spirit FM, a song, a prayer that has impacted or changed your life? 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Whoa.

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That's Vicki Smith. She's sponsored this entire day of Spirit FM, and she says this is in honor of Austin Smith and all of our seminarians. Heartfelt thanks to each of you for your yes. May God strengthen and protect you all as you continue on this glorious journey. 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That's beautiful, Vicki. Thank you for saying that. Thank you for sponsoring this entire day of Spirit FM. And keep our seminarians

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So as we are into summer here, I know I saw the hurricane name list comes out, came out, and the first hurricane's or storm's name is going to be Arthur. That sounds like a doozy. But here's something I'm focusing on, and it's this idea of having a 90s summer. And I'm especially looking at this for my teenager, as I am getting ready to plan my 30th class reunion. Oh, my. Okay, so what does it mean to have a 90s summer? Supposedly, they say that you need to add water to everything. Every memory you have in the 90s is related to some sort of water. Slip and slides, sprinklers, water balloons, public pool, lake day, river day, ocean, beach. It's there. Okay, rule number two is everything is more fun with people. So send the invite. Even if you're hanging out of the house, hey, we're doing nothing at the house, come over. Just come over. Rule number three, bedtime does not exist if you are outside. So this one's hard, but if they are outside and they're playing and they're making summer memories, bedtimes are really not that important. Something to think about. I don't know. And then number four was eating outside. Even if it's, you know, pizza outside, but it's just a different feeling and a different vibe, even though it's hot and sticky here in Florida, just to have a meal outside, enjoy that fresh air, and make everything a little more simple, you know, like back in the 90s.

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1: The following universal prayer is attributed to Pope Clement XI. In the name of the Father, and of the Son, and of the Holy Spirit. Amen. Lord, I believe in you. Increase my faith. I trust in you. Strengthen my trust. I love you. Let me love you more and more. I am sorry for my sins. Deepen my sorrow. I worship you as my first beginning. I long for you as my last end. I praise you as my constant helper and call on you as my loving protector. Guide me by your wisdom. Correct me with your justice. Comfort me with your mercy. Protect me with your power. I offer you, Lord, my thoughts to be fixed on you, my words to have you for their theme, my actions to reflect my love for you, my sufferings to be endured for your greater glory. I want to do what you ask of me in the way you ask, for as long as you ask, because you ask it. Lord, enlighten my understanding, strengthen my will, purify my heart and make me holy. Help me to repent of my past sins and to resist temptation in the future. Help me to rise above my human weaknesses and to grow stronger as a Christian. Let me love you, my Lord and my God, and see myself as I really am, a pilgrim in this world, a Christian, called to respect and love all those whose lives I touch, those in authority over me, or those under my authority, my friends and my enemies. Help me to conquer anger with gentleness, greed by generosity, apathy by fervor. Help me to forget myself and reach out towards others. Make me prudent in planning, courageous in taking risks. Make me patient in suffering, unassuming in prosperity. Keep me, Lord, attentive in prayer, temperate in food and drink, diligent in my work, firm in my good intentions. Let my conscience be clear, my conduct without fault, my speech blameless, my life well ordered. Put me on guard against my human weaknesses. Let me cherish your love for me, keep your law, and come at last to your salvation. Teach me to realize that this world is passing, that my true future is the happiness of heaven, that life on earth is short, and the life to come eternal. Help me to prepare for death with a proper fear of judgment, but a greater trust in your goodness. Lead me safely through death to the endless joy of heaven. Grant this through Christ our Lord. Amen. In the name of the Father, and of the Son, and of the Holy Spirit. Amen.
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2: In the name of the Father, and of the Son, and of the Holy Spirit.
3: Amen.
2: The Lord be with you.
3: And with
2: your spirit. Brothers and sisters, let us acknowledge our sins and so prepare ourselves to celebrate the sacred mysteries. Lord Jesus, you are mighty God and Prince of Peace. Lord, have mercy. Lord Jesus, you are the Son of God and the Son of Mary. Christ, have mercy. Lord Jesus, you are the Word made flesh and the splendor of God the Father. Lord, have mercy. May Almighty God have mercy on us, forgive us our sins, and bring us to everlasting life. Let us pray. O God, whose providence never fails in its design, keep from us, we humbly beseech you, all that might harm us, and grant all that works for our good, through Christ our Lord. Amen.
4: A reading from the second letter of St. Paul to Timothy. Beloved, remember Jesus Christ, raised from the dead, a descendant of David. Such is my gospel, for which I am suffering, even to the point of chains, like a criminal. But the word of God is not chained. Therefore I bear with everything for the sake of those who are chosen, so that they too may obtain the salvation that is in Christ Jesus, together with eternal glory. This saying is trustworthy. If we have died with him, we shall also live with him. If we persevere, we shall also reign with him. But if we deny him, he will deny us. If we are unfaithful, he remains faithful, for he cannot deny himself. Remind people of these things and charge them before God to stop disputing about words. This serves no useful purpose, since it harms those who listen. Be eager to present yourself as acceptable to God, a workman who causes no disgrace, imparting the word of truth without deviation, the word of the Lord.
5: The
4: responsorial psalm is, Teach me your ways, O Lord.
5: Teach me your ways, O Lord.
4: Your ways, O Lord, make known to me. Teach me your paths. Guide me in your truth and teach me, for you are God, my Savior.
5: Teach me your ways, O Lord.
4: Good and upright is the Lord. Thus he shows sinners the way. He guides the humble to justice. He teaches the humble his way.
5: Teach me your ways, O Lord.
4: All the paths of the Lord are kindness and constancy toward those who keep his covenant and his decrees. The friendship of the Lord is with those who fear him, and his covenant for their instruction.
5: Teach me your ways, O Lord.
4: Alleluia, alleluia.
2: Alleluia, alleluia.
4: Our Savior Jesus Christ has destroyed death and brought life to light through the gospel.
6: The Lord be with you.
7: A reading from the Holy Gospel according to Mark. One of the scribes came to Jesus and asked him, Which is the first of the commandments? Jesus replied, This is the first. Hear, O Israel, the Lord our God is Lord alone. You shall love the Lord your God with all your heart, with all your soul, and with all your mind, and with all your strength. This is the second. You shall love your neighbor as yourself. There is no other commandment greater than these. The scribe said to him, Well said, teacher. You are right in saying, He is one, and there is no other than He. And to love Him with all your heart, with all your understanding, with all your strength, and to love your neighbor as yourself, is worth more than all burnt offerings and sacrifices. And when Jesus saw that he had answered with understanding, he said to him, You are not far from the kingdom of God. And no one dared to ask him any more questions. The Gospel of the Lord. Praise to you, Lord Jesus Christ. So yesterday's Gospel and the Gospel of the day before, the Sadducees and the Pharisees try to trick Jesus. Today, we have a scribe. Who are the scribes? Scribes were not members of political party and religious parties like the Pharisees, but they were experts in the law. They were sort of the theologians of the time, the canon lawyers, church lawyers of the time. And this man, unlike the Sadducees and the Pharisees in the previous two gospel passages, he comes to the Lord with sincerity and asks him a question that would be a common question to ask the rabbi of all the commandments, which is the greatest commandment? What should we pay most attention to? It was a sincere question. And then Jesus answers by saying, "Hear, O Israel." This is from the book of Deuteronomy in the Torah. "Hear, O Israel, the Lord is your God, the Lord alone." Now, I want to emphasize a word here. You shall love the Lord your God with all your heart, with all your soul, and with all your mind, and with all your strength. I'm emphasizing for you the word all. Because today is not a time to be kind of a half-hearted Christian, or, you know, almost in or mostly loving God. Here, Jesus is telling us very clearly that we're supposed to love him, not mostly, but completely, so that we should love him with our whole heart, and our whole mind, and our whole strength. Why should we love him this way? It's simple, because he has first loved us. You are loved and cherished as you personally, as a beloved son or daughter of his, of the Father in heaven. And we simply return that love. He wants only one thing, that is our heart, but not part of our heart, our whole heart. Let's pray through the grace of these words and the grace of the body and blood of Jesus Christ, which we'll receive in just a little bit, that he'll help us to give him our whole heart. Please stand. Trusting in God's love and mercy, let's now offer our special intentions to him.
4: Protect and bless all in the church who seek to follow you. Lord, hear us.
2: Lord, graciously hear us.
4: May the love of Christ reign in all nations for the salvation of the whole world. Lord, hear us.
2: Lord, graciously hear us.
4: Strengthen and comfort those who are persecuted for their faith as they face suffering and hardship. Lord, hear us.
2: Lord, graciously hear us.
4: May the hearts of all gathered here be renewed and transformed by the heart of Christ. Lord, hear us.
2: Lord, graciously hear us.
4: Bless the faithful departed, especially Zatinka Radovich, for whom this Mass is offered. May they be welcomed into the light of your kingdom. Lord, hear us.
2: Lord, graciously hear us.
4: And let us now offer the prayers and petitions we hold in the silence of our hearts. Lord, hear us.
2: Lord, graciously hear us. Heavenly Father, look with mercy upon the prayers we have offered you through Christ our Lord. Amen. Blessed are you, Lord, God of all creation, for through your goodness we have this bread to offer you, fruit of the earth and work of human hands. It will become for us the bread of life. By the mystery of this water and wine, may we come to share in the divinity of Christ, who humbled himself to share in our humanity. Blessed are you, Lord, God of all creation, for through your goodness we have this wine to offer you, fruit of the vine and work of human hands. It will become our spiritual drink. Lord God, we ask you to receive us and to be pleased with the sacrifice we offer to you with humble and with contrite hearts. Wash me, Lord, from my iniquity and cleanse me from my sins. Brothers and sisters, pray that my sacrifice and yours may be acceptable to God, the Almighty Father. Trusting in your compassion, O Lord, we come eagerly with our offerings to your sacred altar, that through the purifying action of your grace, we may be cleansed by every mystery, by the very mysteries we serve, through Christ our Lord.
3: Amen.
2: The Lord be with you. Lift up your hearts. Let us give thanks to the Lord our God. It is truly right and just, our duty and our salvation, always and everywhere, to give you thanks, Father most holy, through your beloved Son, Jesus Christ, your Word, through whom you made all things, whom you sent as our Savior and Redeemer, incarnate by the Holy Spirit and born of the Virgin, fulfilling your will and gaining for you a holy people, he stretched out his hands as he endured his passion, so as to break the bonds of death and manifest the resurrection. And so with the angels and all the saints, we declare your glory as with one voice we acclaim, Holy, holy, holy Lord, God of hosts, heaven and earth are full of your glory. Hosanna in the highest. Blessed is he who comes in the name of the Lord. Hosanna in the highest. You are indeed holy, O Lord, the font of all holiness. Make holy, therefore, these gifts, we pray, by sending down your Spirit upon them like the dewfall, so that they may become for us the body and blood of our Lord Jesus Christ. At the time he was betrayed and entered willingly into his passion, he took bread and, giving thanks, broke it and gave it to his disciples, saying, Take this, all of you, and eat of it, for this is my body, which will be given up for you. In a similar way, when supper was ended, he took the chalice, and once more giving thanks, he gave it to his disciples, saying, Take this, all of you, and drink from it, for this is the chalice of my blood, the blood of the new and eternal covenant, which will be poured out for you and for many for the forgiveness of sins. Do this in memory of me. The mystery of faith. We proclaim your death, O Lord, and profess your resurrection until you come again. Therefore, as we celebrate the memorial of his death and resurrection, we offer you, Lord, the bread of life and the chalice of salvation, giving thanks that you have held us worthy to be in your presence and minister to you. Humbly we pray that, partaking of the body and blood of Christ, we may be gathered into one by the Holy Spirit. Remember, Lord, your church spread throughout the world, and bring her to the fullness of charity, together with Leo, our Pope, and Gregory, our bishop, and all the clergy. Remember also our brothers and sisters who have fallen asleep in the hope of the resurrection, and all who have died in your mercy. Welcome them into the light of your face. Have mercy on us all, we pray, that with the Blessed Virgin Mary, Mother of God, with Blessed Joseph, her spouse, with the blessed apostles and all the saints who have pleased you throughout the ages, we may merit to be co-heirs to eternal life, and may praise and may glorify you through your Son, Jesus Christ. Through him and with him and in him, O God, Almighty Father, in the unity of the Holy Spirit, all glory.

0: at the Savior's command, informed by divine teaching, we dare to say, Our Father, who art in heaven, hallowed be thy name. Thy kingdom come, thy will be done, on earth as it is in heaven. Give us this day our daily bread, and forgive us our trespasses, as we forgive those who trespass against us. And lead us not into temptation, but deliver us from evil. Deliver us, Lord, we pray, from every evil. Graciously grant peace in our days, that by the help of your mercy, we may be always free from sin and safe from all distress, as we await the blessed hope and the coming of our Savior, Jesus Christ. For the kingdom, the power, and the glory are yours, now and forever. Lord Jesus Christ, who said to your apostles, Peace I leave you, my peace I give to you. Look not on our sins, but on the faith of your church, and graciously grant her peace and unity in accordance with your will, who live and reign forever and ever. Amen. Peace of the Lord be with you always.
1: And
0: so offer each other the sign of peace. Lamb of God, you take away the sins of the world, have mercy on us. Lamb of God, you take away the sins of the world, have mercy on us. Lamb of God, you take away the sins of the world, grant us peace. May the receiving of your body and blood, Lord Jesus Christ, not bring me to judgment and condemnation, but through your loving mercy, be for me protection in mind and body and a healing remedy. Behold the Lamb of God. Behold him who takes away the sins of the world. Blessed are those called to the supper of the Lamb. Lord, I am not worthy you should enter under my roof, but only say the word, my soul shall be healed. May the body of Christ keep me safe for eternal life. Amen.

My Jesus, I believe that you are really present in the most blessed sacrament. I love you above all things, and I desire you to come into my soul. As I cannot now receive you sacramentally, come spiritually into my heart. I embrace you and unite myself wholly to you. 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With burning soul and prayer, I beseech you to fix in my heart lively sentiments of faith, hope, and charity, true contrition for my sins, and a firm purpose of amendment. 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They have pierced my hands and my feet. They have numbered all my bones.

0: Let us pray. 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
1: Amen.
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0: May Almighty God bless you, the Father, the Son, and the Holy Spirit.
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1: Good morning. It's Chaplain Carlene. Born and raised in Tampa, I remember being 6 years old and my mom said, let's go to the mall and meet the DJs for this new Catholic radio station. And I got an autograph and I seriously thought that I was the coolest thing ever because the DJ gave me an autograph. But my big Spirit FM memory was senior year, DC Talk, Jesus Freak came out and it would play every day right before I had to get out of my car, and I would wait in the car to hear Jesus Freak to go in to my senior year. All the energy I needed. It was finally like the upbeat Christian music that the youth needed. Thanks for being a part of my whole spiritual life and providing that foundation of good thoughts, good words to go in and deal with the world.
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0: This is How We See It, a look at issues that impact our faith and community. For the next few minutes, we'll explore topics with people who are making a difference in our world.
7: This is How We See It. I'm Deacon Mike Sweeney, and our guests this morning are Wes Schaff and Angel Vasquez from Nativity's Emmaus Men's Retreat. Good morning to you, gentlemen.
8: Good morning.
9: Good morning.
7: Thank you for coming in this morning. So as I said, the Nativity Church's Emmaus Men's Retreat is coming up. You have a team. First off, what is an Emmaus Retreat?
9: An Emmaus Retreat is essentially, we like to parallel the walk to Emmaus in Luke's gospel, right? So I don't have to remind you what it is, but essentially two apostles are walking. They've just left the crucifixion, right? They're upset, scared, confused, depressed. And as they're walking back home, a stranger walks up to them. It's our Lord, but they don't recognize him. So our Lord opens the scriptures up to them, lets them know, hey, these things are rough. You're going through some rough times, but hey, I'm here. I've been here this whole time. The men's retreat for us is really a way that men can get together, see where even in the toughest times that we go through that our Lord's still walking with you. It may be hard to see him. We may not be able to see him ourselves, and we may need some other men to kind of help us understand that, walk through it. So the retreat's an opportunity for men to come in, listen to some other guys, talk about what they've done, where they've been, their walk, and hopefully they themselves walk away with a bit of a nicer outlook and able to see our Lord in all of their life as well.
7: And some of the difficulties as well. You know, that walk, that biblical walk that you were referencing, they didn't recognize the Lord, but yet as they were walking along, they had hope in their hearts. They were sad, but they were still hopeful. So there was something going on there.
9: Yeah, you know, so whenever they're walking, Jesus asks them, says, hey, what are you guys talking about as you're walking, right? And they're like, you know, talking about what happened here. You know, all the things that have happened back in Jerusalem.
7: Yeah.
9: Our Lord plays kind of dumb with them. What things? He asked them.
7: Yeah.
9: They're like, what, are you just a visitor? Do you not know what's happened, right? We lost our Messiah. He was taken from us. He was executed. We thought he was going to be the one to redeem us. And it turns out he was just executed. And then they go on, giving him more detail, right? And what's worse is some of our women went, looked at him in the grave, and he wasn't even there. So now their brains are, you know, you can't imagine what kind of despair they're feeling. You know, but our Lord centers them very quickly. Hey, you know, don't you understand everything the scriptures have been telling you? Did he not have to do this in order for his glory to come forth? So,
7: yeah, and it's a reminder that you have a friend that has said, the Old Testament doesn't matter anymore. I'm like, no, that's not the case. And Jesus is actually proving that in this walk, because he goes back to those original Jewish scriptures.
9: Yeah, walks them through salvation history and lets them know, illustrates very cleanly his role and why these things had to take place in the manner that they did.
7: Angel, give us some of the facts of the upcoming retreat. When is it? Where is it? How much does it cost?
8: The retreat is June 12th through the 14th. We'll be meeting at Nativity Catholic Church, probably around 5:30, 6 o'clock in the afternoon. And from there, we will be taking all the candidates to the Franciscan Center, where we will be staying all the way through the 14th.
7: Okay, but you don't want people to go directly to the Franciscan Center. You want them meeting at Nativity in Brandon.
8: That is correct.
7: Okay. How much does it cost?
8: It costs for a single room, $380, and for a double room, $280.
7: That also includes meals?
8: That is correct.
7: Not a bad getaway.
8: That's what it is, but a getaway where you're going to be able to have an opportunity to listen to other men and hopefully understand our God better.
7: Wes, I've had the opportunity to see a bunch of retreats up in New York where I'm from, and actually worked at a retreat center where we had groups of men in recovery who came several times a year. And these dudes were covered in tattoos and riding in on motorcycles. And man, you would think they are just invincible. But then they get there and they are human beings that shed tears even.
9: Mm-hmm. You know, there's this misnomer, I think, that a lot of guys run into, right? That men are supposed to be bulletproof and we're supposed to be larger than life. And we're the providers, we're the tough ones. If something goes wrong, right, it's on us. And we oftentimes, with men, we carry those burdens just too close to ourselves, right? We never share them. That's one of the aims of this retreat. I wouldn't say it's the primary focus of this retreat and fellowship, but it is a really happy byproduct, because you get into a community of men, a brotherhood, a fellowship, who truly care about one another. And once you start breaking those walls down, right, once you find yourself in a position where you can submit to God's will and understand who God is, what God is, and how God's at work, not only in your life, but maybe in your brother's life, maybe in your daughter's life, in your family's life, right? You really start to find this communion with one another, and it makes a lot of those walls a lot easier to tear down, a lot easier to break down. It's not, you know, none of us are perfect, but this retreat really helps men, specifically in my case, find community in other men.
7: And that is huge.
9: Mm-hmm.
7: Because, I mean, having spouses is a beautiful thing, but being together with brothers is a whole other thing.
9: Yeah, you know, our wives, God love them, I just had my 19th anniversary.
7: Nice.
9: But there are certain things that my wife just can't understand, and conversely that I can't understand, you know, from her end. And experiencing some of these things with a spouse is fantastic, and it's a gift from God, literally. But experiencing them with my brothers who can identify and empathize with some of these things that we're going through on that level is priceless.
7: Yeah, and sometimes, you know, we need correction, and hearing from a dude, mm-hmm. you know, that we're not treating our wife well can be pretty shocking. That can be a gut punch, but sometimes we need that.
9: Yeah, we do. And sometimes it does hurt. But in my experience and in most of the fellows that I travel with in this circle, right, it's expected, right? You hold one another accountable. And knowing that we're not accountable to some arbitrary sense of rules, right, that vary, you know, how Angel may live in his life versus how you may live in yours, right? But there's a higher calling, there's a higher authority that we've got to submit to. And whenever we're all on that same page, it makes those conversations, while still uncomfortable, a lot easier to have with one another and a lot easier to take and receive.
7: Yeah. Angel, talk about the typical retreat experience. What will the activities be?
8: I can't get into the details of the retreat. That's one thing that we're very proud of, is keeping everything confidential. But I can tell you that leaving that retreat, the brotherhood of Emmaus is alive. You will come out with a better understanding of yourself and what is God doing for you.
7: Wes, what have you seen in previous retreats? Can you see the men that come in on a Friday, and how are they changed when they leave on Sunday?
9: I'll speak for myself, right? I came in Friday night, and by the end of the night, I had called my wife and I said, baby, I've made a huge mistake, right? This is like, it's just too much, right? There's too much sharing. Men, but we just don't do that, right? We're not that open. We're just, you know, we have our little fortresses and we hang out in them. And God love her, she just said, you know, hang in there. Just, you know, you sign up for the weekend, see it out. I went to bed Friday night, and by the afternoon on Saturday, I called her up and said, baby, I can't believe that I called you last night saying that I'm in the wrong place, that I made a mistake. I wouldn't say it was life-changing. I think that's, I don't think that's accurate for me. It was life-affirming, right? It made, I was really able to step back through seeing some of the men and the interactions that I've experienced with these men on my retreat. It's nice to know that you're not alone. It's nice to know that you're just, you know, your problems, the details differ, but they're all really the same. And I know for myself, I came out of there a different man. And I've seen that with, I've been involved on, what, Angel, 5, 6 retreats now. And I can't tell you the number of men that walk in on Friday night. You can see them, their arms are crossed and they're, you know, they're grumpy looking. And by the end of the retreat, they're doling out hugs. They're giving phone numbers. They're talking about who it is that they're going to talk to. And some folks are wanting to set up new text chains to have prayers every day. And it's just a beautiful thing.
7: Angel, working with married couples or couples that want to be married in the Catholic Church, one of the things we often notice as clergy is so many couples out there have no friends outside of their core family members. So do you notice changes, and do you end up with new friends at the end of these retreats?
8: That is one of the most beautiful things that you find about this retreat, is that the fellowship that gets built in that retreat extends outside of the retreat itself. It extends within the communities of these people. So yes, you start a fellowship, and it's absolutely beautiful, but it's even more gratifying when the other side goes to the retreat also. So if the men go first, they encourage their wives to go, or their significant other. And if the female goes first, then it gets pushed towards the men's side also. And then not only is a fellowship built within men, but then it's a fellowship built with men and women. And it's beautiful.
7: Anytime you have individuals that grow closer to God in that way, it does only good for marriages as well.
8: Absolutely.
7: So, Wes, give us the facts one more time. When is it? Where is it? How do people learn more and make a reservation?
9: The retreat is June 12, 13, and 14. It will be held at the Franciscan Center, but we'll meet at Nativity Catholic Church in Brandon. For more information, you can visit our website, nativityemmaus.com, nativityemmaus.com. You can get a little bit more information about what we've talked about here today, as well as links to the registration form and any other information.
7: Okay.
8: And I want to add to that is that Wes will be leading our next retreat.
7: Our guests today are Wes Schaff and Angel Vasquez from the Nativity Emmaus Men's Retreat. And this is How We See It.
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7: This is How We See It. I'm Deacon Mike Sweeney, and our guest this morning from Reasons to Believe, Dr. Rana. Good morning to you.
10: Good morning. How are you, sir?
7: Very good. Well, thank you for joining us this morning. You are a biochemist and author, the president and CEO of Reasons to Believe, with a PhD in biochemistry and decades of experience engaging both scientific and spiritual audiences. Wow, what a mix that is right off the bat. Science and spiritual things. I thought you guys were supposed to be separated from one another.
10: Well, you know, that's a common myth that I think permeates our culture today. But the fact of the matter is that science and faith are in close harmony. Some of the most interesting scientific discoveries provide evidence that there is a creator that's responsible for the origin and the design of the universe and the origin and the design of life. And we're also seeing mounting evidence from science for human exceptionalism that aligns with, you know, the idea that human beings are made in God's image. So we at Reasons to Believe see science and faith in harmony. And from a theological perspective, it makes sense. The scriptures teach us that God has made himself known to us. And one of those ways is through what he has made. And so if science is the study of nature and God's creation, ultimately, we should expect to see God's fingerprints within creation.

0: it's really the study of living systems at their most basic fundamental level.
1: In your own faith journey, was it the science that strengthened your faith, or was it your faith that made you kind of dive deep into the science?
0: As an undergraduate student taking courses in chemistry and biology, I would have called myself an agnostic. I didn't know if God existed, and frankly, I didn't really care. I was just enamored with science. It was when I was in grad school, really studying biochemistry in specific detail, really pulling back the layers, that I just became enamored with the elegance, the sophistication, the beauty of these systems. And to me, the only way to explain the origin of those systems was there was a mind that was responsible. And that then led me to ask the question, well, who is this mind? Do I relate to this mind, if at all? And that's when I was challenged by a pastor to read the Bible and to seek answers to those questions. And reading through the Sermon on the Mount and the Gospel of Matthew convinced me that not only was the God that I discovered in the inner workings of the cell the God of the Bible, but that Jesus was who Christians claimed him to be. And so for me, the answers to the questions of who am I and the ultimate resolution to the human condition is found in the gospel and in the Christian faith and worldview.
1: Can you talk about your own sense of awe? How can scientific discoveries help us to be amazed at creation?
0: Well, you know, I think most people, when they step out into nature and just take the time to think and contemplate, they recognize just how beautiful the world is, whether it's a sunset or gazing into a clear night sky or just looking at a flower in close detail. There's beauty all around us. But for me as a biochemist, as I get the chances to peel back the layers of life, going deeper and deeper into how they work, I just see more and more beauty and elegance. So when you look at the structures that scientists have determined for proteins or for the DNA molecule, there is just elegance and beauty and symmetry that is just astounding. And then when you start looking at how these systems operate, they're just a marvel to behold. And so every scientific discovery to me is revealing God's glory and God's majesty. And it's remarkable to me that even my colleagues who are, as scientists who are non-believers, can't help but to marvel at the beauty of nature and the elegance and the sophistication. They are constantly in awe. It's just they are redirecting that awe to the creation itself rather than to the creator. But this makes science a very powerful bridge, I think, to help people recognize a creator exists and really a bridge to the gospel.
1: I think we had Father Robert Spitzer on a couple of years ago, and he's another brilliant mind, and he's a Catholic priest. And I believe he was the one that said, basically, there is no way that any of this just happened by accident. Our planets should have collided years ago, and somehow all of this continues to live.
0: Well, you know, I actually have met Dr. Robert Spitzer. He is a really interesting guy, to be certain. And we actually even had him at our offices and spent lunchtime with him. So wonderful, wonderful man. And his views align remarkably well with my views and really the views of our organization, Reasons to Believe. So very much a kindred spirit. But I would agree with him that if you are really a thinking person, that it's very hard to deny that there is a meaning and purpose behind the universe, and that there is ultimately a good and loving creator that's responsible for everything that we see. And it's not to say that people that are scientists who are agnostic or atheists are not thinking people. I don't mean that. But I don't think they oftentimes think about the big questions of life. They are so enamored with the here and now. They're so enamored with the science that they neglect to ask, I think, the bigger questions. And if they're open-minded, when you ask those big questions, I don't know how you draw any other conclusion than that there is a creator like the God of the Bible.
1: What are some of the strongest scientific reasons that you see point towards having that creator?
0: This is not my area, but it would come

0: come from astronomy, I think, the idea that there's a beginning to the universe. And if there's a beginning, there must be a beginner. There must be a cause to the universe that exists outside of the universe and independent of the universe. In theological language, that would be a transcendent cause. That sounds a whole lot like the God of the Bible, right? Or astronomers have discovered that the fundamental constants that define the universe itself have to assume precise, exquisite values. When you come to biochemical systems, they are mind-boggling in terms of their elegance and their sophistication. Just let me give you one really quick example. People have discovered that the cell's machinery that manipulates DNA are literally operating like computer systems at their basic, most fundamental level. And the information in DNA is digital information, just like that information that a computer system would utilize. But the sophistication and the power of these biochemical computers far outstrips anything that we've built. There are problems that you cannot solve with silicon-based computers that are readily solved with DNA computers. In fact, that similarity is so stark that it's inspired a whole area of nanotechnology called DNA computing, where scientists are literally building computers out of DNA. And the information storage capacity of DNA is astounding, that in a pound of DNA, you could harbor all of the digital information that exists in the world today, which is just, again, mind-blowing. So you've got this incredibly sophisticated data storage system that the cell's machinery manipulates like a computer system that far outstrips anything that we could ever build. Those are the types of discoveries that we routinely see time and time again coming out of different areas of science that all, I think, really support a Christian worldview.
1: We're talking with Dr. Rana from Reasons to Believe. So you bring up computers. Talk about the issues of AI. There are a lot of people out there that say the world may become a pretty scary place. Like you were saying, what's going to happen when we decide to try to manipulate that DNA to use it for possibly nefarious reasons down the road?
0: Yeah, well, I mean, we're living in interesting times, and that may be a blessing or maybe a curse, you know, depending on how you understand that ancient proverb. But it is scary times. And, you know, when it comes to AI technology, a lot of people, I think, are rightly concerned about, well, how do I use the technology for good purposes? You know, what impact is this technology going to have on the economy? Am I going to lose my job? Will there be any employment opportunities? Some people are thinking a little bit more deeply in terms of, hey, how is this technology going to shape us as human beings? How is it going to change our character? But to me, I think the more fundamental question that we really ought to be wrestling with is, when AI becomes like us, or we perceive AI to be like us, is that going to undermine the whole idea that human beings are exceptional, that we really stand apart from all other creatures? Because if AI can be just like us, then are we nothing more than meat computers? Are we really nothing exceptional like the scriptures teach us, that human beings bear God's image? And so to me, I think that's the real concern that we ought to be engaging. And the good news is, I think there's a very powerful scientific argument that we can make for human exceptionalism and the idea that we truly are image bearers.
1: If you could have the listeners take one thing away from our conversation this morning, what would it be?
0: That when we properly understand science, that it really points to the reality of a creator, and that our tagline at Reasons to Believe, the more we know about science, the more we have reasons to believe in the triune God of the Bible, and that we shouldn't fear science, but really science flows out of a Christian worldview. The fundamental assumptions that we need to do science are essentially arising out of the Christian worldview itself. And so Christianity played a critical role in inventing the discipline of science. So we should be very much at home with science. It's just that we need to think through the discoveries of science well. And when we do, we see, again, compelling reasons to believe.
1: You've done a lot of work on the origin of life. What are some of the biggest questions that you and other scientists continue to have?
0: Well, I still think as much as we've learned about living systems, there's still a vast abyss of knowledge that we've not tapped into. And right now, one of the big questions has to do with the human genome. You know, we've got this information storage system that essentially are the instructions to build human beings, but we haven't deciphered that system. We haven't really found the Rosetta Stone that makes sense of all the genetic information harbored in the human genome. But as scientists are beginning to make progress towards that end, what we're recognizing is that this system is unbelievably sophisticated beyond our imagination. And this is a stark contrast to the view that people held about 25 years ago when the human genome was first sequenced. The view was, well, this is just evolutionary junk. There's not really much here other than the vestiges of an evolutionary history. And now what we're learning is what everybody thought to be junk is playing a critical, vital role in the operation of the genome and extracting the information out of the genome to build the human being. And I think we're going to continue to see more discoveries along those lines where the human genome is going to be a marvel, and B, I think it's going to probably inspire advances in systems engineering and things like that.
1: Okay, Dr. Rana, we just have about a minute left here. Where can we learn more about Reasons to Believe and specifically your work there?
0: The easiest thing to do is go to our website, reasons.org, and check out, you know, we've got tons of articles and videos that are available to people at no cost. And then also we have a YouTube channel, Reasons to Believe, where we have a regular podcast called Star Cells and God, where people can be apprised of some of the latest discoveries in science and what they mean for the Christian faith.
1: I can't help but ask, but are you and Dr. Robert Spitzer going to collaborate someday on something?
0: You know, that's a great idea. I've never thought about that, but you know what? We probably ought to.
1: You definitely should. Yeah. This whole topic is just so fascinating. And I think for those listeners who need that scientific proof to prove God, you have some brilliant minds between you and Dr. Robert Spitzer. I think you're brilliant minds that are able to share some of the science, and that's a beautiful thing.
0: Well, thank you very much.
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3: Three brothers in a fire, willing to die for their faith. But you were with them in the fire, and they walked out the next day. And Daniel met a lion, because he chose to pray. But you shut the mouth of that lion, and he walked out the next day.

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Hey, it's Olivia. Thanks so much for hanging out with me today. And thanks for stopping to pray with me. Our prayer line number, you can always call it and leave a message. We check that throughout the day and then add you to our prayer list. Our prayer line number is 813-282-1234. In the name of the Father, the Son, and the Holy Spirit, amen. Today, reading from Mark chapter 12, verse 31. You shall love your neighbor as yourself. There is no other commandment greater than these. Are we doing that today? Am I doing that today? Am I loving my neighbor? Maybe it is your next door neighbor. Maybe it's your down the street neighbor. Maybe it's the person in front of you in the car. Maybe it's that coworker that you just don't get along with. Are you loving them? Am I loving them as I love myself? Lord, help us today to root out all of those things that keep us away from you. Help us to treat others, especially how we would want to be treated, to grant forgiveness and kindness and understanding and peace. We pray today for Holly, for Dawn, for Sarah, who begins her first week of chemo and radiation, and for all of those who are needing your healing touch today. Lord, we ask for peace in the world, peace in our country, and a greater respect of all human life. And Lord God, we ask all of these things in your name. Amen. In the name of the Father, the Son, and the Holy Spirit, amen. Thanks for praying with us.

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Pope Leo was talking about and continues to be a talking point here about his new encyclical that was actually talking a lot about AI. And he even went as far as to saying that AI could potentially be the new Tower of Babel and called for its disarmament. And it's sparking a greater discussion, which is good. We need to talk about these things. But a lot of us do use AI. Here's the good and the bad about AI, right? The BBC actually did a study that found that AI systems misrepresent news content almost half of the time. So 50% of the time, AI has said something wrong in its answer. They also said that, AI will tell you what it thinks you want to hear versus rather the truth of what is out there, even when, it could be harmful or illegal. The good news is there are some good, and I'll use that quote, air quotes, there are good AI platforms that you can check out. Here they are. Number one, Magisterium AI. This is the number, they call itself the world's number one answer engine for the Catholic Church. And they're pulling from over 29,000 Catholic texts, including encyclicals and canon law and writings of the church. And of course, the Bible. So that's called Magisterium AI. Check that one out. Then there's Truthly AI, which is telling you answers that align with the tradition, the magisterium, and the scripture. And then there's one that is geared towards young people. This is called Acutis AI, named after St. Carlo Acutis, who, you don't know anything about St. Carlo. He was a young man who designed websites and was an incredible man of faith. And so this AI is designed for youth, offering Catholic moral advice with robust and customizable parental controls and even time limits. So if you want to learn out more about the good, the bad, and the ugly, this is all coming from Alatia, a great resource about, AI, especially for people of faith, and how we can continue to talk about it, continue to discuss it, and to test it in all the right ways.

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And maybe if you share your favorite song, or maybe, hey, tune in at 12:30. 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
2: Coming up on Saturday at 7:30, a monthly first Saturday gathering of young adults called the Catholic Underground. 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

So we only have one more day of VBS after today. And, you know, VBS is a blessing, but also by the end on Friday, you're like, okay, one more day. We can make it through. My I'm not volunteering, but my boys are volunteering. So the two middle guys are volunteering. Can you believe it? They're old enough to be the volunteers at VBS. That's like a milestone, you know, when you get to be one of the helpers. So they're super excited about that. I know one got to be in like the area where they did some of the Bible story skits, and another one got to be in where they watched a little video. So they were excited about their jobs and their roles. But these songs that they have at VBS, I know that they make them as catchy as they do to kind of keep them, you know, engaged, but also keep them in your heart forever. Maybe like 30 years from now, they'll pop up in the middle of the night and you'll hear them. Oh, man, you got to love it. But at sometimes you're just like, OK, enough of the VBS songs. One more day. One more day. That might be where I am right now. I'm just saying.

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0: fall. Tiffany Hudson released a new song called Room and will have a new album out this summer. Dan Bremnes has a new song called Reaching for the Light. Yveth Luna with a new drop called Making Waves, which was released in both English and Spanish. Bill Wickham is now an author, and he has a new book called Everyday Hallelujah. Ann Wilson has extended her 2026 nationwide Stars Tour with 25 additional dates in the fall. New song from Megan Woods called Heaven Down Here. Her King and Country will go on a new tour called The Most Beautiful Colors, starting on September 24th, full of new music, including their new single, Miracle, which is dropping next week. And finally, Corey Asbury was going to switch to country music, but the Lord called him back, and he's returned to worship. He's making his worship return with a new song called Outsing the Angels, coming out soon. My name's Francesca. That's your new music flash on Spirit FM.
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I was listening the other day to one of my favorite speakers, Father Dan Rehill. He is a priest from Nashville, and he just always has these nuggets of wisdom. And he was talking about how if you don't remember what day you decided to follow Jesus seriously, to take some time and to make possibly today that day and write it down in your calendar. And then every year, celebrate that day. Maybe you have your baptism day as you were baptized later in life, or maybe you have, you know, your confirmation day, or maybe you have a day you went on a retreat and God really spoke to you and you had a reversion in your life. But to mark that day as a holiday in your life and celebrate it each and every year, because these little days are important for us to remember as they continue to guide us, right? Because if we never made those decisions, if we never, you know, made that serious, conscious decision to follow Christ, then our lives would be completely different, right? But if you've never made that decision either, to maybe take some time to go on a retreat and say, this is going to be my day, or spend some time in prayer, your own personal retreat, and make that day, write it down, and celebrate.

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Vicki, thank you so much for sponsoring this entire day of Spirit FM. This day, she says, is in honor of Austin Smith and of all our seminarians. Heartfelt thanks to each of you for your yes. May God strengthen and protect you as you continue on this glorious journey. 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That is beautiful. Yes, continue to pray for our seminarians, our future priests, and whatever journey God is calling them on. Vicki, thank you so much for reminding us

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All right. Well, after VBS, I think we're going to try to head to the pool and start that tradition. As we, you know, the goal, I think, of every parent during the summer, if you are blessed to be with your kids, you know, a lot during the summertime, is to wear them out. And swimming is the best idea on that, I think. My boys love to swim. They're always worn out when they go. And then when they come home, they want to go to sleep. And that's nice because almost every night they do not want to go to sleep, which is funny because, you know, when you get older, that's all you want to do is go to sleep. I just want to go to sleep. Am I just speaking about myself here? I don't know. Maybe. But yeah, I'm going to start doing that. And you got to take that swimming test, though, when you start the swimming in the community pool. So that's the first step. We'll maybe do that today if there's no summer showers on the scene. I will see you tomorrow. I hope your Friday Eve is good. And we'll do it tomorrow for the real thing. See you then.

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1: Welcome to the show. Parenting can leave you feeling like an imposter. You know, the imposter syndrome, like, what am I doing? Do I even know what I'm doing? I'm the worst parent ever. You know, that kind of thing. And it's not just something that regular folks experience. People in the public eye, they experience that parenting imposter syndrome too. We're going to dive into one of those cases. And the question here that I'd love for you to answer is, what is that aspect of parenting that you are most self-conscious about? 1-800-223-9286. 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
1: She's in the public eye, and she has trouble being a parent, which I think every parent, good and bad parents, have trouble at some point with parenting. Dylan Dreyer is from the Today Show, and she told this podcast host, she was talking about her parenting and how she's kind of like, she feels out of step with other parents who can like spend hours at the playground just watching their kid and just seemingly calm in doing so. But her mind races when she's at the playground with the kids. And she's just like, I just need to go home. I need to cook dinner. I want to do this. And she is just, her mind is going so that she can't focus on where she is. I imagine this is not uncommon for parents, you know, because there's so much to do in life. 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I know it's kind of personal, so you don't have to share if you don't want to, of course. You can text 1-800-223-9286 if you want to share.

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1: Dylan Dreyer from the Today Show revealed that she struggles when she takes her kids to like a playground or something like that. She thinks about all the other things that she could be doing. And I got a text from Melody, great text, about this idea. She says she really identifies with what Dylan Dreyer shared. She still struggles with that, but realized this year that it was because she was so dysregulated and saw completing the tasks as the way to regulate. Taking moments to rest and regulate aren't optional. They are mandatory. If I'm seeking to live in Christ's peace, resting isn't the reward. It's part of the process. That is so true. That is so, so true. Rest is key to how you live your life. Rest is not just something that you do when your schedule is free, you know? It's something that is needed, and when you don't do it, there can be real consequences. So give space, make space if you need to rest.

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1: Imposter syndrome is a thing, and it's not just a thing for the business world. You can feel like an imposter parenting. Like, oh my gosh, I'm doing so bad at this. I don't know what I'm doing. What's going on? You know? It's not like when you go into a new workplace, you get onboarded and you get trained, right? Doesn't happen for parenting. Your training is what you learned in your life up to that point. And good luck. But Dylan Dreyer is from the Today Show, and she mentioned during this podcast that she had a lot of trouble with when her kids would be like at the playground. When she's sitting there, thinks about all the stuff that she needs to do rather than just focusing on the moment. And, you know, that can be something that can trigger that imposter syndrome. Like, oh my gosh, I'm thinking about all this other stuff. How can I not focus on my kids? What am I doing? I am withholding my full presence as a parent. I mean, you can really go down a spiral with this kind of thing. For me, I'm not a parent myself, but I get imposter syndrome from work, you know, because I know how to do all this audio stuff. I'm the production director for the radio station, in case you didn't know. So a lot of the stuff in between songs I make. But there's part of me that's like, anybody could really do that. You know, it's just putting this over here and this over here and this over there and, you know, kind of shooting down the skill involved in what I do. And I imagine it's true for other people too. You know, like if everyone just knew how easy it was to do what I do, everyone would do it and I wouldn't be useful in the workplace anymore. That's kind of like where it goes. If you've dealt with that, I'd love to hear what you get imposter syndrome about. You could text or call 1-800-223-9286.

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1: Summer goes by fast, and it's good as a parent or as an older person in a younger person's life to remind them of that. John Goodman has this quote, "How quick time goes by now compared to when you were a kid. Summer used to last forever. Now it's 12 weeks. You had all the time in the world in the summer, right? I remember even before I moved up to the Tampa Bay area, I was born and raised down in Miami, and we would go up to Anna Maria Island and spend summer vacation there. Not like the whole vacation, but I mean, a good chunk. And it was just, it was great. You know, especially early in the summer, you're like, oh man, I got tons of time. And then, you know, you fritter it away. But that's part of what summer is, right? You're having fun. You're, you know, making the most of your time in that you are spending time doing stuff that you really, really love. But I think, again, as adults and older people and younger people's lives, we should remind kids that, hey, this stuff doesn't last forever. So enjoy it while you still can and make the most of it.

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1: Welcome, welcome. Guess what? One of our favorite rides at Disney is going to be changed. I don't know if it's one of your favorites, but I'll give you a hint as to what it is. There's a great big beautiful tomorrow. Yeah, they're changing it. They're updating it. And the eras that they're focusing on in this new Carousel of Progress revamp, pretty interesting. We'll talk about it coming up after Lauren Daigle. Right now, something new for you.
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1: The Carousel of Progress. Every tired parent at Disney World's favorite ride. Because you can actually fall asleep in there. And it's not going to, you know, it's not going to insult anyone. Because the performers are animatronics. So they don't care that you're sleeping in there. Plus, there's AC. And it's kind of dark in there. It's pretty nice. It's pretty nice. But they're changing it. For the better? Well, you be the judge. So Spectrum News has this story. They're shutting down the Carousel of Progress on July 6th. And they're going to update it. So originally, the Carousel of Progress took you through different eras of American family life. So the first era was like the turn of the last century, like 1900, around there. And I'm doing this from memory, so I'm not sure. The next era, I think, is the 30s. And then the era after that, I want to say, is after World War II, but before the 50s. So maybe like the late 40s. I'm not sure. But those three eras were covered, and then the last era was supposed to be the future. And it's funny because you would go there and see the future part and be like, the future kind of feels like the 90s, right? But now they're doing it different. So they're going to have the 60s, specifically the summer of 1969, watching the moon landing, which I think is perfect. The 80s, which that's going to be a lot of fun. The third act is the new millennium. So 1999, I think it's 1999 going into 2000. I want to say it's like New Year's Eve or something. And then the last one is going to be the possible future. So the future stuff. And I think this makes sense. You know, as we get older, as we grow up, different eras resonate with us. You know, we don't resonate with the 30s, really. Parents of, well, a lot of parents of today, I would say, don't really resonate with the 30s. It's like, no, it's the 60s and 70s and the 80s, right? So I think this could be really good. But the question that I'd like to ask you is, what would you say you need to see in these different scenes to be accurate for the scene? Specifically, 60s, the 80s, and the new millennium one. What are some things that you want to see? You want to see a Rubik's Cube in the 1980s set, right? Absolutely. You can text or call 1-800-223-9286.

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1: What if the reason we feel so overwhelmed sometimes is because we haven't stopped long enough to breathe? Hey, I'm Maria from the Spirit FM Morning Show. Someone recently asked me, Maria, have you breathed today? My first thought was, well, yeah, breathing is involuntary, right? But then I realized what they were really asking. Have I actually stopped and taken a deep breath today? And honestly, I hadn't. So I paused for a moment, took a deep breath in, and slowly let it out. Instantly, I felt grounded. It was like peace had just washed over me. One deep breath reminded me that I don't have to carry everything at full speed all the time. As we head into this summer season, maybe this is your reminder too. Rest is not laziness. Even Jesus stepped away to rest. So today, pause for a moment, take a deep breath, and let God meet you in the stillness. You might be surprised how much peace can fit into one single breath.
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1: Spirit FM, hello. So what would you like to see in the new Carousel of Progress?
2: Well, you know, when they say 69, now I remember back in 69 being that, you know, old enough to remember that. Moon landing, okay? Then maybe at the end of that, or in the, you know, that future scene, maybe landing on Mars, because there, you know, there's talk about that. I mean, we don't have it exactly yet, but maybe a possibility of landing on Mars.
1: Yeah, that's great. And that would offer a nice parallel. You know, it's kind of a callback to the moon landing. That's cool.
2: Oh, I remember that like it was yesterday. I can still see myself and my family sitting in front of the TV watching it and everybody going crazy when he, you know, said the word.
1: That's so awesome. Piece of history. Yeah, one of those things you never forget where you were, right?

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1: You can cast your cares on God because He cares for you. So don't be afraid.
2: We remain united in Christ. 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

your business shared with people throughout Tampa Bay who have never heard of your business before. I'm talking about becoming a business underwriter here at Spirit FM. People that maybe have never heard of your business can hear it if you become a business underwriter right here on Spirit FM, because we come on the air and we can thank you and provide some information about what you do along with some contact info too. So if you're interested in looking into this, go to myspiritfm.com/business. 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
1: Spirit FM, hello. So what would you like to see in the new carousel of progress?
2: Cell phones.
1: Cell phones, definitely. Oh, you got to have those. Yeah.
2: I remember when my son was in, he was in Texas at school, and we got the big, huge brick ones.
1: Yeah. Yeah, I remember those.
2: And it was so cool to be sitting outside on the back of a pickup and talking to my son that was in Texas and I was here in Florida. It was just very cool.
1: Yeah. I could see them putting the cell phone, using the brick phone in the 80s scene and then maybe bringing it back in the 2000s when when we had cell phones, but it was like they were smaller and they were flippy and, you know.
2: Yeah.
1: That kind of thing.
2: And now they do everything.
1: Oh, yeah. Now it's a problem because they just do too much.
2: Yeah.

0: 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And she says this day is in honor of Austin Smith and all of our seminarians. Heartfelt thanks to each of you for your yes. 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
1: Imposter syndrome is not just about work. It's about parenting, too, I think. And Dylan Dreyer's from the Today Show. She mentioned on a podcast that she feels kind of out of step with parents who look like they're totally fine just sitting there on a bench while their kids are playing in the playground. And Dylan has trouble with this because her mind is racing with things that she wants to get done, you know, cooking and I want to do this. And so her mind is racing so much that she's not fully invested. Well, not so much. She's fully invested, but she's not fully enjoying the time of just watching her kids play because she feels like she needs to do all these things and they're just floating around in her head. Now, maybe that causes a bit of a complex with her that she feels like, you know, I'm not great at this parenting thing. But I mean, parenting is not like a regular workplace job, because a regular workplace job, you get onboarded, you get trained, you know. With parenting, it's like, hey, you got a baby, good luck. You know, I mean, you're trained by life, you're trained by your parents, you're trained by scripture, you're trained by your church, you know, that's true. But it's not like there's a manual and there's like a certification course and you're like, okay, now you're certified and you can do this well. You know, you're always in a position where you can second guess yourself. So if you find yourself second guessing yourself as a parent, know that I don't think you're the only one, and no one gave you an instruction book for it. That's something my mom used to say. No one gives you instructions for kids. And that's true to remember. Because, yeah, a lot of parents are just, I think it's kind of part of being a parent, winging it. Just going by feel, going by instinct. And you know what? It's worked for us for many, many, many, many, many years as humans. And it's going to continue to work. So trust that. Trust that in yourself.

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1: Welcome to the show. Do you find yourself thinking about all the things that you have to do when you have your child playing at a playground or a park or something? You know, you should be focused on them. You should be focused on enjoying these days while your child is still small, not letting them go unenjoyed. But you have so much to do that it's just filling your head with things. Well, that's what Dylan Dreyer of the Today Show kind of struggles with. And it's cool to see someone in the public eye who's a public parent, you know, and struggling with this. Not because, you know, I want her to struggle, but because it lets other parents know that, hey, it's okay to have this issue and it's okay to be open about it. I actually got a great text about this same issue from someone who is struggling with this too. And I'll share what she had to say coming up after Ren Collective. Right now we got Caleb and John. Finish.

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And the day before? Looks like somebody developed a little Spirit FM habit. That's totally cool with us. 90.5, your Spirit FM.

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1: She's got her mind filled with things that she needs to do when she should be focused on her kids playing in the playground. And she feels, I think, self-conscious about this. This is Dylan Dreyer from the Today Show, and she talked about this on a podcast not too long ago. And when I shared this earlier, Melody sent me a text, great text. She said, I identify with what Dylan Dreyer shared. I still struggle with that, but realized this year that it was because I was so dysregulated and saw completing the tasks as the way to regulate. Taking moments to rest and regulate aren't optional. They are mandatory. If I'm seeking to live in Christ's peace, resting isn't the reward. It's a part of the process. I love that. Resting isn't the reward. It's a part of the process. Rest is not something you do when you aren't doing other things that are more important. No, rest is one of those important things that needs to happen for you to have a full and good life.

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3: Toby Mac, Chris Tomlin, and Third Day announced a co-headlining tour coming this fall. Tiffany Hudson released a new song called Room and will have a new album out this summer. Dan Bremnes has a new song called Reaching for the Light. Yveth Luna with a new drop called Making Waves, which was released in both English and Spanish. Bill Wickham is now an author, and he has a new book called Everyday Hallelujah. Ann Wilson has extended her 2026 nationwide Stars Tour with 25 additional dates in the fall. New song from Megan Woods called Heaven Down Here. Her King and Country will go on a new tour called The Most Beautiful Colors, starting on September 24th, full of new music, including their new single, Miracle, which is dropping next week. And finally, Corey Asbury was going to switch to country music, but the Lord called him back, and he's returned to worship. He's making his worship return with a new song called Outsing the Angels, coming out soon. My name's Francesca. That's your new Music Flash on Spirit FM.
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1: Do you feel like you are just not equipped to be a parent at all? I suspect that every single good parent has that thought. I don't know if that's true, but it sure feels true. Because I think one of the, and I'm not a parent myself, one of the hallmarks that I notice of good parents is that they question whether they're good parents. You know, am I doing it right? My mom, you know, she would do that. She would be worried about how she would raise me. And she should be worried because I'm a weirdo. No, no, she did a good job, you know, but she was worried about how good she was doing and, you know, raising me right and everything like that. And I think that's a good worry to have in the sense that you're thinking about it. You know, you should be thinking about it somewhat. I mean, don't obsess about it. Don't worry about it. But, you know, it sounds like a hallmark of a good parent. And imposter syndrome for parenting, I imagine, is pretty rampant. But most of the time you think about it in the workplace. Now, I can't talk about parenting myself, but I definitely get the imposter syndrome thing in the workplace. You know, you're really like, I'm production director here at Spirit FM. So a lot of the stuff in between the songs, with the whiz bangs and the all that kind of stuff, that's what I make, and promos and everything. And I love it. I love doing it. But there's part of me that's like, but it's so easy though. If they knew how to do it, it'd be easy for them to learn and they wouldn't need me anymore and I would be unemployable. Now, I don't know if that's true. I suspect that that's not true. But I also suspect that a lot of people, maybe you in the profession that you're in, feel the same way. Like, oh man, it's, you know, what I do is not hard at all. Someone could learn it real quick and then I wouldn't be able to hold down a job. But I think when you get good at something, it becomes easy for you in terms of like, it feels natural. So you take that feeling and you put it in other people's brains as if their brains work the same way that your brain works. So you're like, oh, well, it's straightforward and simple for me. You know, I get it. I flow with it. Someone else could do the same thing, you know, when that's not necessarily true because everyone's brain is different. So don't shortchange all the skills, all the value that you bring to the table in the workplace. And most of all, do not tear down the skills or tear yourself down in your mind about being a parent. Because worrying about being a parent, it's one of the hallmarks of being a good parent.

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1: When you're a kid and it's the beginning of summer vacation, you have all the time in the world. You're looking forward to a summer filled with fun, excitement, and you get towards the end of the summer and it's like, oh my gosh, it was too short. It was too short. John Goodman said, how quick time goes by now compared to when we were a kid. Summer used to last forever. Now it's 12 weeks. Yeah. At the beginning of the summer, it was like, oh, summer's forever. This is my life now. Maybe I'm exaggerating a bit. But I think the adults in our kids' lives, not just parents, but, you know, aunts, uncles, everything, would do well to encourage kids to really savor that summertime. Because summertime is very different when you grow up. You know, we don't get summer vacation here at the workplace, right? Which, I mean, I'm not complaining. It's just a different thing, you know. But you still get to enjoy summer vacation when you have kids in your life, right? You can enjoy it that way. But it is different. So help our kids, encourage the kids in your life to really savor those summer days.

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5: 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Dr. Harold Welch continues to practice dentistry in the Sefner area, going into his third decade. Dr. Welch can help make a smile shine and take away pain you might be experiencing.

All right, let's start with a deep breath. You ready? Breathe in and out. All right, today we are in the Gospel of Mark, chapter 12, verse 31. You shall love your neighbor as yourself. There is no other commandment greater than these. And of course, a piece of the context is missing in this particular verse that you want to keep in mind. Love God, love neighbor. That's the key. That's the point. That's the meaning of our lives. And it's hard to do. It's harder to love certain people as opposed to other people. But we're called to love them all, even the hard to love. In the name of the Father, and of the Son, and of the Holy Spirit, Lord God, help us to love all, love you, and love the hard to love. Give us grace to do that, Lord. Lord, we pray for Gio and his family. We pray for Sarah for healing and to pass the Florida bar. We pray for Trent and his job situation and family. We lift up Rick's surgery for successful surgery, Lord, and full recovery, speedy recovery. We pray for Vicky and her family. We pray for a greater respect of all human life, an end to war in our world, for our first responders and our military, for wisdom and protection. We pray for all those who've been asked to pray for.

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1: Welcome to the show. They are revamping one of the best rides at Disney World. The Carousel of Progress is being updated. We'll dive into what that means and maybe get your opinion as to what they should include for these particular eras that they're going to focus on coming up.

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1: There's a great big beautiful tomorrow shining at the end of every day. The Carousel of Progress song, right? It's the place in Disney World where you can sit in the AC in, you know, somewhat dark ambiance and maybe take a little nap and no one's going to judge you. And the performers aren't going to be insulted because the performers are animatronic robots. Yes, that Carousel of Progress. So they are revamping it. And now, if you're not familiar with the Carousel of Progress, it's basically a circular theater that rotates, and there's four different scenes. And it looks at the American family at the turn of the last century, so 1900s. I think the next era, I want to say, is the 1930s. And then I think it goes into just before the 50s, and then there's a future scene, what the family and technology is going to look like in the future. They're revamping it. So they're changing it to the 1960s. Specifically, it's going to be the summer of 1969, and the family is going to be watching the moon landing, which makes a lot of sense. The next scene is in the 1980s. Sure, yeah, 80s. Hopefully lots of cool stuff in there. Act three is the new millennium. So this is the one that I think I'm most pumped about. It's going to be 1999, I think New Year's Eve, going into 2000, you know, which was a very interesting time in our history. And then the final scene is going to be the future. So, you know, there's all these different things that we remember from different eras. What would you specifically want them to show in, you know, the 60s, 80s, millennium, and I guess in the future? What would you say, like, okay, the 80s, you have to have a Rubik's Cube in there. You just have to have it. Like, what do you need in that scene for you to really love it? 1-800-223-9286. You could text or call.

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2: 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So what would you like to see in the new Carousel of Progress?
3: Well, you know, when they say 69, now I remember back in 69 being that, you know, old enough to remember that. Moon landing, okay? Then maybe at the end of that, or in the, you know, that future scene, maybe landing on Mars, because there, you know, there's talk about that. I mean, we don't have it exactly yet, but maybe a possibility of landing on Mars.
2: Yeah, that's great, and that would offer a nice parallel. You know, it's kind of a callback to the moon landing. That's cool.
3: Oh, I remember that like it was yesterday. I can still see myself and my family sitting in front of the TV watching it, and everybody going crazy when he, you know, said the word.
2: That's so awesome. Piece of history. Yeah, one of those things you never forget where you were, right?
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So what are the two happiest moments in a boat owner's life? When they buy the boat and when they sell the boat. It was something like that. I heard something like that. But if you've got a boat that you're not really using anymore, it's taking up space in your yard, get it gone and donate it to Spirit FM. Have it do some good for the ministry. Also, you can have it hauled away at no cost to you. 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Yeah,

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1: Spirit FM, hello. So what would you like to see in the new Carousel of Progress?
2: Cell phones.
1: Cell phones, definitely. Oh, you got to have those. Yeah.
2: I remember when my son was in, he was in Texas at school, and we got the big, huge brick ones.
1: Yeah. Yeah, I remember those.
2: And it was so cool to be sitting outside on the back of a pickup and talking to my son that was in Texas and I was here in Florida. It was just very cool.
1: Yeah. I could see them putting the cell phone, using the brick phone in the 80s scene and then maybe bringing it back in the 2000s when when we had cell phones, but it was like they were smaller and they were flippy and, you know.
2: Yeah.
1: That kind of thing.
2: And now they do everything.
1: Oh, yeah. Now it's a problem because they just do too much.
2: Yeah.

0: Big thanks to our day sponsor, Vicki Smith. And she says, this day is in honor of Austin Smith and all of our seminarians. 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May God strengthen and protect you all as you continue on this glorious journey. 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And Austin and all of our seminarians, we love you.
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1: Sometimes people just need good news. 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

0: What if the reason we feel so overwhelmed sometimes is because we haven't stopped long enough to breathe? Hey, I'm Maria from the Spirit FM Morning Show. Someone recently asked me, Maria, have you breathed today? My first thought was, well, yeah, breathing is involuntary, right? But then I realized what they were really asking. Have I actually stopped and taken a deep breath today? And honestly, I hadn't. So I paused for a moment, took a deep breath in, and slowly let it out. Instantly, I felt grounded. It was like peace had just washed over me. One deep breath reminded me that I don't have to carry everything at full speed all the time. As we head into this summer season, maybe this is your reminder too. Rest is not laziness. Even Jesus stepped away to rest. So today, pause for a moment, take a deep breath, and let God meet you in the stillness. You might be surprised how much peace can fit into one single breath.
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0: Oh, the viral dot cake. If you haven't heard of this, it's cake. Okay? It's funfetti cake with nonpareils, I think is how you say that. With the little round sprinkles, like the one they put on Publix sprinkle cookies, just over the top of the cake. Now, this is a viral trend and people are freaking out over sprinkles right now. Hi, I'm Francesca. Thanks for listening to Spirit FM. You might be thinking, why are people freaking out over sprinkles? Most of what I've seen on the internet is people making fun of other people for liking the cake. And here's my thing. Why does it matter? If a funfetti cake with sprinkles on top is going to make somebody's day, just let them do it. I know, it's a new name for something that doesn't need a new name. I get that part. It's just funfetti cake. We're calling it dot cake with sprinkles now. That's totally fine. But if it's going to bring someone up and uplift them, just let them have it. Just let them have their little bit of dot cake.
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3: Toby Mac, Chris Tomlin, and Third Day announced a co-headlining tour coming this fall. Tiffany Hudson released a new song called Room and will have a new album out this summer. Dan Bremnes has a new song called Reaching for the Light. Yveth Luna with a new drop called Making Waves, which was released in both English and Spanish. Bill Wickham is now an author, and he has a new book called Everyday Hallelujah. Ann Wilson has extended her 2026 nationwide Stars Tour with 25 additional dates in the fall. New song from Megan Woods called Heaven Down Here. For King and Country will go on a new tour called The Most Beautiful Colors, starting on September 24th, full of new music, including their new single, Miracle, which is dropping next week. And finally, Corey Asbury was going to switch to country music, but the Lord called him back, and he's returned to worship. He's making his worship return with a new song called Outsing the Angels, coming out soon. My name's Francesca. 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

Summer travel season is officially here, and that might be a little intimidating. Hi, I'm Francesca. Thanks for listening. Tampa International, so our big airport here in Tampa, it says peak summer travel days are spread between Memorial Day through mid-August. So that might look like being a little bit more patient if you are going to the airport. That might look like planning ahead. That might look like being kind in a crowded, I don't know, an airport, a theme park, a regular park, even the beach can get crowded a little bit of the time. This is the biggest peak travel season, and we are encouraged that even though we might get annoyed or frustrated at some points, this is an opportunity for us to practice our kindness and our patience in ways we didn't even know we would need to.

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1: Uplifting music for you and your family.
2: I know it's safe for the kids to listen. God plays just the right song to meet our needs.
1: Your Spirit FM 90.5.